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4: Well, you don't have to be a parent to love children and to want to invest in coming generations. 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She's talking about the whole concept of building a spiritual legacy for your children and theirs. To the 10th generation, something I've known Jenny to pray for as long as I've known her. Lord, bless our family to the 10th generation. And she figures that's at least 200 years. Oh, that more women were praying that for their family. That mandate to pass on God's truth to coming generations is beautifully seen in Psalm 78, where the psalmist writes, "The Lord established a testimony in Jacob and set up a law in Israel, which he commanded our ancestors to teach to their children." Then the psalmist casts the vision for why God's law, his word, should be passed on. Verse 6, "So that a future generation, children yet to be born, might know." He says that our fathers were to rise and tell their children why, so that they might put their confidence in God and not forget God's works, but keep his commands. You see, the Lord has always intended for his truth to be handed like a baton in a relay race from one generation to the next. And in God's wise design, families are the context within which that happens best and most naturally. So let's pick up where we left off yesterday. Jenny Ortland is talking about ways we can let the gospel set the tone in our homes.
3: When our children were little, we were on an extremely tight budget and we didn't have funds to purchase a lot of books. So I'm going to show you some things that we've used in our family with our kids and grandkids and some things we've purchased. I did bring a book I just received as a gift. It's called Psalm 23. And do you see the colors? It says, "The Lord is my shepherd, I shall not want." And you teach the color brown. "He makes me lie down in green pastures." I don't know if you can see this in the back. But you learn colors. You can start at 6 months with this, with a child, just on your knee. 1 year, we decided to take our kids through the Bible. Actually, it was going to be about 18 months. And we were going to learn a Bible verse per day. Per week. Are you kidding? And so we chose a verse from each book of the Bible, 66 weeks, and it took some extra weeks to review. And we told the kids we'd have a good prize when they finished. Of course, we planned it out because we knew there was going to be a family reunion in California near Disneyland, but we didn't tell the kids that. But they worked and worked, and we kept holding this prize over them, and so they learned a different verse each week. You know, I got this at Home Depot or Staples or some stationery store for a few dollars. You don't need to spend a lot of money. What you need to do is spend your heart. There are a lot of resources out there, online, the Resource Center, and between you and the Holy Spirit. You will never regret any time you spend teaching your children the word. Let the gospel set the tone in your home. Another way that you can live with future generations in mind is to make your home an outpost of heaven. What's the atmosphere permeating your home? Does love saturate your relationships? Does peace penetrate through your problems? Is kindness king in your home? Ask God to help you develop the power of a gospel culture within your four walls. It doesn't matter how correct doctrine is if that doctrine is not enticing to your children. Do they see you love to live out what you believe? When you talk about obedience or kindness or honesty, are your children seeing you live these out as well? Do your kids enjoy being at home? Do they want to invite friends over? Try to make your home their first outpost, their first resting place on their journey to heaven that tastes a little bit like heaven. The Lord will help you there. A third way you can let the gospel set the tone in your home is to immerse your family in a faithful, living church. Your family needs a gospel community to help build their faith for the future. Do not give up on the church of Jesus Christ. There is no perfect church. Any church you go to will have some sort of imbalance, some sort of problem. There is no perfect church. But here are some things you can look for. Do they honor God's word as eternally true? And do they invest great effort to faithfully teach it to all ages? Do they present the gospel message graciously and with an open invitation? Do you experience healthy relationships among the staff and members and visitors? If you are not immersing your family in a healthy church, you are risking your children's faith for the future. Please do not give up on the Church of Jesus Christ. He died to make us one. I know we fight a lot within the church, like any family does. Don't give up. Find a good church and bring your kids. Now, another way of helping to live 10 generations out is to rejoice in biblical marriage. Some of you may be divorced, some of you may be single, raising children, but you can still rejoice wherever you are in your life. Each one of us can rejoice in God's plan for marriage. Now, if you are married, cultivate a happy, beautiful marriage as best you can that makes the gospel attractive to your children. God's word is unashamedly pro-romance, so why shouldn't you be? Think of all the love stories in it and some of the passages that are erotic, like the Song of Solomon or Proverbs 5. God values and celebrates love and sex in marriage. And he calls for married women to enjoy their God-blessed romance. Your marriage is so much more important than your own happiness. It took me years to figure that out. Marriage is an unconditional commitment to an imperfect person. That means at times you will be unhappy. Being unhappy is not the worst thing in life. There is so much more at stake in your marriage than your personal fulfillment. Ask God, the one you promised on that day you married. You made your promise before Him. Ask God for the grace and strength to live above your own hurt, feelings, your disappointments, your frustrations, your resentment, your bitterness. This isn't always easy, but it is worth it. God will build something great out of two people who just keep working at fulfilling their promise to Him about how they would treat each other throughout their whole life together. And give your children a visual of what this can look like. Coach your children for their own future marriages. Talk to them about keeping promises and let them see you keep your promises day to day, both big and small. Older children need to hear from us that sexual union is more than mere physical pleasure, wonderful as that is. God created us as men and women, and God designed marriage to be the union of one man with one woman. Your children are being raised in a culture where that is confused. You need to be encouraging your children that you're praying for their spouse. You look forward to the day when they marry. Let me suggest one final way for you to live today with your future generations in mind, and then I'm going to bring us to close. Teach your children to obey you. There's a lot I could say about specifics about working with children, how we taught our children different things. But one building block in a family of faith is learning to balance discipline and structure along with play and spontaneity. The danger is to emphasize one over the other. The path of wisdom holds the two together, making obedience both winsome and compulsory. You are training your children in how they should respond to God by how you let them respond to you. You see, you as a parent or a grandparent stand in the place of God. You are performing God-like functions as God's special agents. Think of it. Loving, providing, caring for, protecting. 2 Timothy 3 verses 1 through 5 show us that disobedience to parents indicates a corrupt, out of control, anti-God spirit. Is your child disrespectful to you? Then why would you expect him to honor God as he grows? The way your child obeys you now is setting a pattern for how he will obey God later. Help him obey his heavenly Father. Everyone is always under some authority figure. Even adults, we're under governmental authorities and ultimately under God's authority. Teach your children to honor you even before they completely understand what that means. The fifth commandment says, honor your mother and father, that your days may be long in the land that the Lord your God is giving you. The fifth commandment is about the flow of human relationships. And at the very center of all relations is that between the parent and a child. A child's whole life is shaped by his parents. The family is the first and primary set of relationships and the beginning of all human society. In that fifth commandment, God shows us how to live together in close family units, which will in turn affect every relationship outside the home. God's desire is to preserve the intergenerational continuance of a vibrant faith.

What did they hear you say about your parents or your in-laws or your preacher or the policeman who just gave you a ticket? Well, let me suggest just a few simple ways that you can teach your child to obey you, starting at a very young age. Decide what is most important to you. You'll grow weary if you're trying to correct absolutely everything. In our home, it was kindness, honesty, and cheerful hard work. Those were the three things I wanted to emphasize. Follow through on your instructions. If they can't obey you, help them. If they won't obey you, make them or discipline them. Surviving a firm no as a little 18-month-old or 2-year-old and all the frustration that follows will strengthen your baby. Self-control, endurance, being able to tell himself no when he is on his own is learned when you can hear a no from your parent and follow through on it. Make the pain of any disobedience outweigh the pleasure of that disobedience if he were to disobey. Without this, any discipline you administer will be meaningless. It will be fruitless. Don't discipline your child unless it works. If you're disciplining your child for a certain thing over and over and over again, it's not working. Deal with anger at a young age. I don't have time to go into that, but we tried to do that when our kids were really young. Trying to figure out what's at the root of that child's anger. Is it fatigue, self-justification, pride, jealousy? We had to teach our kids what was worthy of fighting for. And then finally, give many rewards. Children should learn that good and pleasure go together as surely as sin and pain. Reward cheerful, quick obedience and good manners, kindness, respect, hard work, all those qualities that you long to see developed in your child. You will be grateful for every effort you put into helping your child obey you. If you want more ideas on this, I refer to this a lot in my book on the Ten Commandments, His Loving Law, My Lasting Legacy. Now let me conclude in this way. Here is what your family needs most from you. If you hear nothing else, hear this final few minutes. It is the best gift you can give your family. It is your own personal integrity before your Heavenly Father. Not tons of money, not social prestige, not the best kids' soccer team, but your actual life as you reverently accept God's call upon you, a life that turns decisively away from self-centeredness and sin, a life that turns toward Jesus and His way, saying, "Behold, the handmaiden of the Lord, be it done unto me according to your word." A life that says, "Lord, I'm all yours. I'm all in. Whatever you ask, the answer will be yes." It's in the Lord's Prayer. Your kingdom come, your will be done. It's a pre-approved prayer. By God's grace, for His glory, you can give yourself to the future destiny of your family. It was God who created the family as a sacred institution. Genesis 2, 18 through 25. It was God who set precedent by blessing Abraham and his family. Genesis 17, 1 through 7. That family grew into the family of Christ Himself. Galatians 3:29. Do you see how God loves family? It is God who builds families in every generation. Psalm 127. And it is your family. Yes, your family, broken and messy as it may be, where God's blessing can come and live and last. Daniel 4:34. For His dominion is an

0: everlasting dominion, and his kingdom endures from generation to generation, to the 10th generation and beyond. You do not need to make it happen. Let God give it to you. Start where you are, messy as it always is. Turn to Christ moment by moment, trusting him for your next step, and just keep going. He will help you to be the mom or the grandmother or the Sunday school teacher or the auntie that your family needs and that our future needs. And your imperfect but faithful commitment will matter long into the future. We might feel small at times, even defeated in our day-to-day routines. But the truth is, we do matter. And we will still matter even 200 years from now. The memory of the righteous is a blessing. Proverbs 10:7. May it be so in each one of our families here. Let's pray. Father, we feel weak, we feel small, sometimes we feel defeated, but we know that is not of you. And Father, some of us are scared. Oh Lord, we bring our anxieties to you over our children or our marriage. We don't know what the future is, but we claim to our phrase for this weekend that heaven rules and heaven will rule according to your good plan. And so we look to you. I pray for every family represented here today. Lord, I pray, would you give them a story to tell that will last even to the 10th generation. For your name, for your glory. It's all for you, Jesus. Amen.
1: Amen. Yes, it's all for you, Jesus, for your glory. What a wonderful long-range perspective we're hearing there from Janie Ortlund. Janie mentioned some resources that can help you in your own journey to have more of that outlook. 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I hope you're coming away from Janie's message with some fresh ideas and maybe greater excitement for how you can invest in coming generations. 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It's relevant to every generation. And that's why here at Revive Our Hearts, we have a long-term view. 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
1: It's been a while since we've heard the sound of school bells, so let's drive carefully through those school zones. And remember, Yorkton school zone speeds are 30 kilometers per hour. That's right, 30 kilometers per hour. 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
3: Hello, boys and girls, moms and dads, everyone. I'm Uncle Dan.
4: And I'm Aunt Carol. We're so glad you're all with us today.
3: And I'm especially glad that our story is about baseball. I love baseball.
4: Well, you're not alone, Uncle Dan. I've heard baseball referred to as being as popular in America as motherhood and apple pie.
3: I could go for a piece of Mom's apple pie right about now. How about you, Aunt Carol?
4: Oh, me too. But I think we'd better introduce our story first.
3: Okay, story first, pie later.
4: Right. So just sit back, relax, and listen as we bring you the tale of the Stolen Catcher's Mitt.
5: It's the very first game of the Community Pony League. It's almost time for the Tigers to go out on the diamond and play the visiting Mud Hen team. Coach Monroe of the Tigers is talking to his young players.
6: Well, men, this is the first game of the season. To win all of them, we'll have to win this one. Is there any of you who do not have the proper glove or mitt? Raise your hand if you lack anything. Yes, Sydney.
7: Coach, I have a catcher's mitt, but it's old. The same one I had last year.
6: Can you use it all right?
7: Well, I'll try, Coach.
6: Good, because I planned on using you to catch. Now, all right, men. Let's get out there now and fight. Fight hard and win if possible. If we don't win, we'll smile and fight harder the next time.
8: Country mile. Jack sure is pitching them in there this year. Uh-oh, I caught that signal. The coach on third signaled for steal. That means that Burge will hit at the next pitch regardless to give Don time to steal second. And here comes the pitch. Strike two. Don's headed for second and did it. Uh-oh, he fumbled the ball. Don's safe on second. Burge has the count of two strikes, no balls. And here comes the next pitch. A beauty, right over the plate. Strike three and out. No, Sid dropped the ball, and Burge headed for first. Down for third. Sid couldn't get to first in time. Burge is safe at first by an error by catcher Sidney Carson. Here comes the next pitch. It's a line drive. Right over second. A sure hit. Center fielder is racing for it. He dives to make the catch. Did he make it? Yes, he's getting up when the ball is in his hand. It's an out. Then the ball game is over. Mud Hens win from the local Tigers, 3-2.
7: Why do we have to go and lose the very first game?
9: Well, I think it's mostly your fault, Sid. You just weren't catching good today. Two of their runs were due to your fumbling the ball.
7: I know, Jack, but I can't help it. It's my mitt. It just isn't any good.
9: Let me see it.
7: Here.
9: It's pretty rugged, isn't it?
7: Yeah. All the stuffing came out of it. I tried to stuff it with cotton and rags, but it just isn't any good. It's lumpy, and balls just won't stick in it.
9: Why don't you get a new mitt?
7: I can't. They cost money, and my allowance is all used up.
9: Can't you borrow from your dad on future allowance?
7: I've done that already to buy a bike and a radio, and I still owe Dad over $23. He won't advance me another cent.
9: I like you, Sid, and I'd like to have you catch for me all year, but many more games like today, and I'm sure the coach will put someone else in to catch.
7: I know it. I don't blame him, especially with you pitching as good as you are. You've just got to have a catcher who can hang on to the balls. By the way, that was a beaut you hit in the ninth inning. If that center fielder hadn't caught it, it'd have probably been a home run, and we'd have won the game.

0: You're home early, aren't you, Sydney?
1: Yeah, it was a fast game.
0: Your side won?
1: No, we lost.
0: Well, it's nothing to be so sad about it. Well, after all, it was just a ball game.
1: But I lost the game, Mother.
0: You?
1: Yeah. I kept dropping the ball. Two runs came in just because of errors I made.
0: But I thought you were a pretty good player, Sydney. Aren't you feeling well or something?
1: It isn't me. It's my catcher's mitt. It's old and worn out. Balls just won't stick in it.
0: Oh, that's too bad. But, oh, don't brood over it. Hadn't you better change clothes now and get your chores done before supper?
1: Well, I want to ask you something, Mother.
0: Yes?
1: I was wondering if you'd advance me enough money to buy a new mitt.
0: Oh, you'll have to ask your father about that, Sydney. You know he takes care of all the money matters.
1: Yes, but I already owe him so much. I know he won't lend me any more. I thought maybe you would.
0: Oh, I have only grocery money, Sydney. Anyway, we mustn't do anything behind your father's back.
1: But I've just got to have a new mitt. Our team's got a good chance to win the league championship, and I... Oh, Mother, can't I have a new mitt?
0: You'll just have to ask your father, Sydney.
1: Well, I'll ask him, but I don't think it'll do any good.
0: Oh, it's hard not to get a new mitt, Sydney, I know, but... You must learn to be thrifty, dear, not to spend money until you earn it and have it.
1: Dad?
2: Oh, yes, son.
1: I'd like to talk to you.
2: Oh, fine. I'll put away this paper and we'll have a little chat. Now, what is it, son?
1: The Tigers lost the game today.
2: Oh, well, don't worry. It's just the first game of the season.
1: Yes, but Dad, I want to ask a favor of you.
2: What sort of favor?
1: I'm in a spot, Dad.
2: Break your bike?
1: No, it's not that. I need a new catcher's mitt.
2: Oh, so that's it. I suppose a new catcher's mitt costs several weeks' allowance.
1: Well, there's a dandy one down at Azucari's sporting goods store for only $9.50.
2: $9.50?
1: That's not so much for a good catcher's mitt, Dad.
2: Oh, look, son, I'd like to help you, but you'll have to learn to help yourself, to take better care of your money. Now, too many times already, you've overdrawn your allowance. You better forget about a new mitt for now.
1: But, Father, the coach will take me out of the game.
2: Well, I'm afraid you'll have to settle that problem yourself. In the meantime, learn to manage your money a little better.
0: Even though Sydney dropped the ball many times when he should have caught it, the Tigers won the next game. On the way home from the game, Sydney and his friend Jack stopped to look at the catcher's mitts on display in the window of Scusari's sporting goods store.
3: There's a beauty. That $11.98 one.
4: Yeah, but look at that one. Genuine cowhide. Oh, I wish I had that one.
3: You can't afford $16, can you?
4: I can't afford any of them. Dad just won't advance me any more money.
3: But you gotta get a new mitt or do something. The coach is about fed up with you missing so many catches.
4: Did he say anything about it?
3: I overheard him say that unless you did better in the next few games, Benny gets your place.
4: Oh, me.
3: Maybe you'd better practice more.
4: Practice? Well, how many times do I have to tell you? It's the mitt, not me.
3: Are you sure your mitt isn't just an alibi?
4: You know perfectly well it's not. Didn't I catch all right when my mitt was new? Well, didn't I?
3: Yes.
4: Well, then, I'm gonna get me a new mitt someday, and then you'll see.
0: The next afternoon, Sydney again looked longingly at the mitts in Scusari's sporting goods store. As he stood there wishing with all his might that he had that cowhide mitt, a voice seemed to speak to him.
5: Why don't you just go in the store, Sydney, and when the man isn't looking, slip that glove under your coat and just walk out with it?
4: I couldn't do that. That'd be stealing.
5: But you gotta have a new mitt, and the storekeeper wouldn't even miss it.
4: No, I couldn't steal.
5: What else can you do? You've got to have a new mitt, and there's no other way to get a new mitt.
4: No, I'm going home, and I'm never going to even think about it again.
0: Sydney's team lost the next game, and it was all Sydney's fault, too. After the game, Jack came up to Sydney and said...
3: The coach said to tell you that either you get a new mitt or you're out of the game.
4: Okay, Jack, okay. I'll get a new mitt.
0: Sydney really didn't mean to, but on the way home, he stopped once again in front of Scazzeri's sporting goods store, gazing with unquenched desire at that dandy cowhide mitt.
1: Oh, I wish I had that mitt. It's the best one I've ever seen.
5: You can have it, Sid. Just go in and get it.
1: Steal it? No, thanks. I can't steal.
5: Oh, sure you can. There's nothing to it. Anyway, it isn't stealing. You just walk in the store, and when no one's looking, slip the mitt under your jacket and saunter out. No one will know.
1: Someone might catch me.
5: Afraid? All right. If you're afraid, why don't you just go inside and look at the glove? Feel of it. Go on, go on. That won't hurt anything.
1: Well, all right. I'll just go in and touch it. But I won't steal it.
5: That's it, that's it. Just go in and feel the glove. Of course you won't steal it. You're just going to touch it, not steal it. Why, no.
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7: But right now, I think it's time to return to our story, The Stolen Catcher's Mitt.
0: Just a few moments ago, Sidney Carson entered Scazzeri's sporting goods store to look at and touch the catcher's mitt he wanted so badly. No, Sidney wasn't going to steal the mitt, just touch it. Soon he comes out of the store, looks nervously up and down the street, and starts for home. As he turns into his yard, he meets his little brother, Johnny.
8: Hiya, Sid. Where you been?
1: Just playing ball.
8: Where you going now?
1: Now to the garage.
8: What for?
1: What do you care?
8: I just wondered. You're in such a hurry. Something must be wrong.
1: No, why don't you quit heckling me?
8: I'm not heckling you, Cindy Carson. Something is wrong. What?
1: Oh, leave me alone, will you?
8: Well, don't be so grouchy about it. You bet I'll leave you alone. Don't you worry.
1: That was close. I thought sure he'd see the mitt under my jacket. I've got to get to the garage and hide the mitt, but fast. I'll hide it up here in the garage attic. All this junk up here, no one will ever discover it. Boy, this sure is a real mitt. With this on, I can catch anything anyone ever throws at me. What's that? That must be Father coming home from work. I'd better get down out of here. I'll leave the mitt under these old magazines here. There. Uh-oh, Father will see me. I'll try to act as if nothing happened.
2: Well, Sid, what are you doing up there in the loft?
1: Nothing, Dad. I'm just fooling around.
2: Oh. Well, that reminds me. Tomorrow is my day off. I'm going to clean that loft. It's a mess up there.
1: The cellar is worse. Why don't we clean it tomorrow?
2: No, son. I've decided we'll clean the loft, and the loft it'll be.
0: Frantically, Sidney tried to take the mitt from the loft to a new and safer hiding place. But it wasn't until the next morning, while the rest of the family were eating breakfast, that he was able to remove it from the garage attic and rehide it in a damp and musty hole behind the pump down in the basement. For days and weeks, Sidney didn't go near the mitt, for fear someone would catch him. And not once had he even dared think about taking it out of its hiding place and using it in a game. He knew he couldn't explain how he had managed to own such an expensive mitt. Then, too, Mr. Scazzari had been asking some of the fellows about the disappearance of the mitt from the store window. It was nearly fall, almost the end of the baseball season, when finally Sidney went to the basement, reached down inside the hole, and pulled out the stolen cowhide catcher's mitt.
1: Oh, it's all wet and moldy. Oh, and look, mice have chewed up all the padding. It isn't worth anything now. It was such a beauty. Oh, it's no good now. Not even once have I been able to use it. All the worry about someone catching me stealing is for nothing. Benny's catching for the team now, and I'm not even playing with them. Oh, why did I steal it? I'm a thief. I'm just a plain old thief. I didn't mean to be one, but I am. Oh, I haven't been able to sleep, and all because I stole this mitt. Well, I'm not going to suffer anymore. I'm going straight to Mr. Scazzari and confess the whole thing. And never again, never will I listen to that wicked voice.
9: Yes, what is it? And what can I do for you?
1: Mr. Scazzari, I'd like to talk to you.
9: Well, this has been a slow day for business, so we talk. But if it is to get the credit you want, the answer is no. Never. I don't sell to youngsters on credit.
1: Well, I don't want credit, Mr. Scazzari. I want, my name is Sidney Carson, and I...
9: Oh, well, your name is Sidney Carson, is it, huh?
1: Yes. You don't know me, do you?
9: It's not so dumb I am. The boys, I asked them, who is it that would be needing a catcher's mitt enough to, go on. What were you going to tell me?
1: Well, here, Mr. Scazzari, this is yours.
9: That old mitt? It's a mine?
1: I stole it, Mr. Scazzari, from your window.
9: I knew it. This younger generation, what did it come to?
1: The mitt's ruined, but I want to pay for it.
9: You got money, huh?
1: Well, no, sir.
9: But then, how you pay for the mitt? You got a job, maybe?
1: No, sir. I do get an allowance, but that's all tied up for a while. But I have free afternoons, and I thought I could work for you and pay for the mitt that way.
9: Mm-hmm. Okay. You come to the store and help me afternoons. I cannot pay you very much, but after a while, the glove she's paid for. And I not tell the police that you steal the mitt, huh?
1: Oh, I'll be here first thing on Monday afternoon. And thanks, Mr. Scazzari. Thanks a lot.
9: It's all right. Enough you suffer from a conscience. You come to work and the whole thing we forget, maybe.
0: Calvin, I'm worried about Sidney.
2: Hmm? Worried about Sidney? Why?
0: He's acting so strange lately.
2: Sidney's?
0: He gets up from lunch and rushes right off, never saying boo to me about where he's going or what he's doing or anything.
2: Oh. It's probably something to do with his ball team.
0: I wish you'd find out, Calvin. I'm really worried about him.
2: I think you're worried about nothing, but if it'll make you happy, I'll ask him. I know. I'll do a little detective work. Now, Sid and Jack are pals. I'll hunt up Jack and find out what's troubling Sidney. Hello, Jack.
10: Hi, Mr. Carson.
2: May I talk to you a second, Jack?
10: Sure, Mr. Carson. What about?
2: Sidney.
10: Oh.
2: How's Sidney getting along, Jack?
10: Along in what, Mr. Carson?
2: Baseball. Well, your team, the Tigers.
10: Sid hasn't played a game with us for weeks.
2: Oh? He hasn't?
10: No, sir. He kept dropping the ball and losing games for us, so the coach put Benny in the game in Sid's place.
2: Oh, I see. Well, I didn't know about this.
10: Something wrong, Mr. Carson?
2: Well, I'm not sure. Sid's mother says Sid leaves the house every day right after lunch. He doesn't say where he's going or anything.
10: Well, Mr. Carson, I don't know anything about this, but... Well, if I were you, I'd go down to Mr. Scazzari's sporting goods store. I've heard that Sid's seen a lot around there lately.
2: Well, thanks, Jack. I will. I'll run uptown right now and see Mr. Scazzari.
9: Come right in, mister. What can I do for you today?
2: Well, I'd like to see Mr. Scazzari.
9: Well, that's me. Who are you?
2: My name is Carson, Mr. Scazzari.
9: Ah, so you, Mr. Carson, huh? I'm glad to meet you.
2: Tell me, has my son Sidney been hanging around here lately?
9: Sidney? Sidney's a good boy. He's a work for me.
2: What?
9: He's a good worker. He's out now on the errand.
2: Well, how did Sidney come to have a job with you?
9: I'm glad Sidney worked for me. He's a good worker.
2: Look, Mr. Scazzari, will you please tell me what this is all about?
9: Sure, Mr. Carson. I shall tell you everything. But first, you do me the favor, huh?
2: Well, if it has anything to do with my son, yes.
9: All right, Mr. Carson. You go to the baseball game with me tomorrow.
2: A Tiger game?
9: Yes, Mr. Carson.
2: Well, I thought Sidney wasn't playing on that team anymore.
9: Oh, he don't. But I shall fix it so he maybe will play tomorrow. We go see, huh?
2: Okay, Mr. Scazzari, I'll go to the game with you tomorrow. Well, looks like there's going to be quite a crowd. You know, I didn't realize these Pony League games drew so many spectators.
9: Oh, this is the last game of the year, a big game. Tigers and the Mud Hens tied for a champion, huh? Winner today is a lead champion.
2: I see. Well, now look, Mr. Scazzari, what's all the mystery about my son, Sidney?
9: Sidney's a good boy, a good conscience. There is a commandment in the good book that says, thou shalt not steal.
2: Steal?
9: And Sidney...
2: Did Sidney steal something from you?
9: Yeah, that's what's good about Sidney. He steal a catcher's mitt. He confess and work for me to pay for a mitt. Your boy has a good conscience, Mr. Carson.
2: No. Well, look, I'm ashamed he stole the mitt, but I'm glad it came out all right in the end. Oh, look, Mr. Scazzari, have you got another mitt exactly like the one Sidney stole?
9: See, got a lot of them. Why?
2: Well, I thought I'd buy one and give it to Sidney. Show him that I appreciate how he's tried to make restitution for what he did.
9: Oh, Mr. Carson, you cannot do that. I already give the mitt to Sidney.
2: Well, you didn't need to do that, Mr. Scazzari.
9: A little while ago, I give a package to Sidney. And I shall tell him to take it to the ballpark and wait there. He shall not know that the catcher's mitt is inside the package. I tell him to give the package to the coach and then stay and see the game.
2: But I thought you said Sidney would play in this game.
9: He will. He don't know it yet, but he will. The coach know all about the stolen mitt, and he agreed to put Sidney in at the game at the last minute, huh?
2: Oh, then the coach will give Sidney the mitt that was in the package, is that it?
9: You smart. You just like your boy, Mr. Carson.
11: Ladies and gentlemen, the Community Pony League Championship is to be decided here today. The Mud Hens and the Tigers are tied at 12 games each. Going out on the field now is the hometown team.
9: The Tigers.
11: The Mud Hens from Centerville are at bat. There's been a last-minute change in the Tiger lineup. For some unknown reason, the coach has pulled Benny Shiloh and replaced him behind the home plate with Sidney Carson.
9: See, I told you.
11: Benny has been playing an almost errorless ball game all season, while Sidney, in the few games he played, showed an uncanny ability to make errors.
9: He make good, though.
2: Well, he already has, regardless of how he plays this game.
9: Right you are, Mr. Carson.
11: First batter for the visiting Mud Hens is Carl Wakely. Here comes the Mud Hens' next batter, Don Pritchard. His batting average this year isn't quite as good as it was last, yet 216 is a pretty good average in any Pony League. Jack's taking his time now, watching the runner on first. He takes the signal from the catcher, Sidney. And here's the pitch. Ha! It's a long hit to the left field. Yeah. Will it go over the fence for a homer? Yes, it's over. A home run for Don Pritchard, and the score stands 2-0, first half of the first inning.
0: And the score stood 2-0 in favor of the Mud Hens until the fourth inning. Then, by a sacrifice, a single by Melvin Wren, and an error by the Mud Hens, the Tigers made two runs, making it a tie score. The tie was broken in the last half of the seventh inning when a single, a stolen base, and a double brought in another run for the Tigers. The Mud Hens fought hard, but the score remained at 3-2 in favor of the Tigers. During the first half of the ninth inning, the Mud Hens got a man on base. A sacrifice placed that man on second. Then a base hit and a walk loaded the bases. Yes, the Tigers, with Sidney catching at home plate, led by only one run, and the Mud Hens had the bases loaded with only one out.
12: And now we see what happens.
11: Jack is in one of the tightest spots of his young career. And coming to bat is the Mud Hens' best batter, Virgil Lee. There's the pitch, and it's a strike.
9: Strike one.
11: Well, this is still anyone's ball game. If the Mud Hens make a run now, the Tigers must make a run in their half of the inning, or the game will go into extra innings. Here's the pitch. A fast grounder. Right back at the pitcher. He gets it and fires it to Sidney. The pitch is high. Sidney jumps and gets it. Touches the bag, and with the same motion, throws it to first. It's good. The run first is out. A double play, and the game is over.
9: That's my man, most of it. Sidney is a good boy. All right, Mr. Carson. He win the game.
13: Oh, he is a good boy.
9: You know why he win the game, Mr. Carson? It's because he confess his mistake when he steal that mitt. He make good, and the Lord, he's a bless him. The Lord, he's a good to everyone who confess.
11: The Tigers are now the champions of the Community Pony League, thanks to one of the best double plays I've ever seen in any ballpark. Sidney Carson made an almost impossible catch of Jack's wild throw.

0: Wow, Aunt Carol, I imagine Sidney felt terrific after making that double play.
1: It was a special moment for him, but I think Sidney felt pretty good about himself even before the game.
0: I'm sure he did. It does feel great to have a pure conscience.
1: Mm-hmm.
0: That's one of the benefits of following the Golden Rule, doing unto others as we would have them do to us.
1: Right. And speaking of doing unto others, we just want to say a heartfelt thank you to all of you concerned adults whose gifts make your Story Hours outreach possible.
0: We couldn't do it without you.
1: Mm-mm.
0: Because, you see, we're a completely independent ministry, not funded by any church or other group.
1: That's right.
0: So, from all of us here at Your Story Hour, many, many thanks.
1: And if you haven't partnered with us yet but would like to, our toll-free number is 1-800-987-7879.
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1: When you call after regular office hours, you'll reach our answering machine. So please remember to give us your complete phone number or address. Our number is 800-987-7879. Well, Uncle Dan, I think it's time to say goodbye.
0: And that's the sad part of this program.
1: Well, I agree. It's not my favorite part either.
0: Oh, but there's a consoling thought this time.
1: Oh, what's that, Uncle Dan?
0: Did you forget, Aunt Carol? First we had baseball, then comes...
1: apple pie!
0: Right, so bye, everyone!
1: Remember, we love you.
2: This has been Your Story Hour, building for a better tomorrow.
1: This is Aunt Carol.
2: And Uncle Dan saying...
1: goodbye, everyone! See you!

0: Good evening. This is Pastor Jose from the Seventh-day Adventist Church in Yorkton, Kenora, and Quill Lake. 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I pray that you are being blessed by these stories. At this time, we would like
1: You're
0: to invite you to
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2: The divine Lord of the universe is ours. The Jesus of incarnation, death, and resurrection is ours. The Christ, the anointed King and Messiah, is ours. Not a distant deity to be appeased, but a personal Lord and Savior.
3: Welcome to Grace to You, the Bible teaching ministry of John MacArthur. I'm your host, Phil Johnson. If you received a lavish inheritance, what would people think if you never even acknowledged the person who made you his heir? They might call you ungrateful at the very least. Well, there is no greater inheritance than the salvation that God has provided. So how are you doing at expressing gratitude for that incomparable treasure and acknowledging the one who gave it to you? An important question to consider as John continues his study, Our Great Salvation. Now, before we get started, we are always encouraged to hear that these broadcasts, as well as Grace to Use Up many other Bible teaching resources, are hitting their mark. In fact, I have a letter here that is a great example of what God is doing through our ministry. Here is what Anthony told us. He writes, I work a blue-collar job in Florida. I've been listening to Grace to You almost daily for about 6 months now during work, and what a huge difference it makes in my day. Most days, my job requires me to work alone, and I'll admit that sometimes I'd like to have company around. Although I've never met John or Phil, I truly feel the warmth of fellowship when listening to Grace to You. John MacArthur serves as a dear example to me in many ways, displaying dedication to rightly dividing the word of truth and doing so with a shepherd's heart of tender love to the flock. Your ministry is a frequently visited stream of grace and joy for my life. Thank you to everyone involved. I love each of you in Christ our Lord. And he signs Anthony. Well, thank you, Anthony, for your encouraging letter. And friend, just a reminder that when you support Grace to You through your prayers or gifts, you help strengthen believers like Anthony around the world with biblical truth. If you'd like to partner with us, stay with us until we end today. I'll give our contact information right after the message. On that note, turn to 1 Peter chapter 1 as John continues his study, Our Great Salvation.
2: 1 Peter chapter 1 verses 3 through 5. He is writing to a church that is undergoing persecution, hostility, rejection, animosity, and hatred. And as he begins this wonderful letter of encouragement to them and exhortation, he bursts forth in verses 3 through 5 in a great, great paean of praise. And in a sense, he teaches them that praise is really a very fitting way out of the dilemma of handling trouble, persecution, hatred, and hostility. In order to try to lift their spirits, in order to try to lift their souls and sweep their hearts upward, he begins with a joyous paean of praise that we can properly call a doxology. Notice verse 3. Blessed be the God and Father of our Lord Jesus Christ, who according to His great mercy has caused us to be born again to a living hope through the resurrection of Jesus Christ from the dead, to obtain an inheritance which is imperishable and undefiled and will not fade away, reserved in heaven for you, who are protected by the power of God through faith for a salvation ready to be revealed in the last time. Thus, Peter gives us what really is a very practical and helpful perspective on learning to live, looking past earthly trouble to eternal inheritance. Hebrews chapter 9, verse 15 says we have the promise of the eternal inheritance. Well, you know that. And that's talking about the full, final salvation. But let me dig a little deeper, all right, and show you something that I think is fascinating. Look in your Bible to Joshua chapter 13. This is an insight that you might miss if you're not careful. Joshua 13:33. And here we reach back to the promise of God in an ancient time, nonetheless a promise that we can claim. When they came into the land, verse 32, the territories which Moses apportioned for an inheritance in the plains of Moab beyond the Jordan at Jericho to the east. But to the tribe of Levi, it says, they were the priestly tribe. Moses did not give an inheritance. No land was given to Levi. The Lord, the God of Israel, is their inheritance. Now, because they were what? What were they? Priests. The Lord Himself was their inheritance. They would literally inherit God. And if we can come over to 1 Peter again and be reminded that we are a kingdom of priests, we too are a royal priesthood, chapter 2, verse 9, we can then know that God, who is the very possession of the priests of Levi, is the possession of the royal priesthood of Christ as well. We inherit God. God is our very inheritance. What a tremendous thought. In Psalm 16, I think David captured this. The Lord is the portion of my inheritance. Psalm 16:5. He would inherit God before he would inherit anything else. Nothing could stand alongside the richness of that reality. In Psalm 73:23, nevertheless, I am continually with thee. Thou hast taken hold of my right hand. With thy counsel thou wilt guide me and afterward receive me to glory. Whom have I in heaven but thee? And beside thee I desire nothing on earth. And verse 26, God is the strength of my heart and my inheritance forever. My portion forever. And so again, the psalmist knew that he would inherit God. Jeremiah grasped that thought in Lamentations chapter 3, verse 24. The Lord is my portion, says my soul. Therefore I have hope in Him. What a tremendous thought. Beloved, when we go to be with the Lord to inherit our eternal salvation, at the same time we inherit God. God comes to pitch His tent with us. God takes up residence with us. We inherit Him just as much as He is inheriting us. We live in His house, is one way to put it. He lives in our house, is another way to put it. We also inherit Christ. We also inherit Christ. 1 John says that when we see Him, we'll be like Him, for we shall see Him as He is. It says we are joint heirs with Christ. Christ becomes our portion. As we read in Ephesians 1:14, the Holy Spirit is the resident guarantee of our inheritance, the arabon, which means engagement ring, down payment. And the Holy Spirit is that engagement ring, down payment, that first installment, and His living in us is the guarantee of our eternal down payment. So we have already inherited the Spirit, we will inherit likeness to the Son, and we will inherit God Himself in our eternal inheritance. Seems to me that no matter what we may have or not have of this world's good, it's a small thing. We also must recognize that we will leave this world naked, but if we love Christ, we will become clothed with all that God could possibly give, far beyond our wildest imaginations. And that's why Paul said, it does not yet appear. The things that eye has not seen and ear has not heard will be revealed to us. That is cause for praise. That is cause for praise. And it is because of that inheritance, that salvation not yet revealed, waiting for the last season or the last epic, when we see God and Christ in glory, that Peter calls for praise. Back to verse 3, blessed be the God. We can stop at that point. Blessed be the God who provides such an inheritance. For a Jew, by the way, the commonest of all beginnings to prayer was to say, "Blessed art thou, O God." In fact, they said it if they were faithful to their prayer patterns, day in, day out, over and over and over again, many, many times a day. "Blessed art thou, O God." And so it's fitting for us to say the same thing. It should be noted, however, that the Jew typically defined God as "Blessed be God, the Creator and Redeemer from Egypt." Those were the two most common ways to identify God. The God who was Creator and Redeemer of His people from Egypt. Here, God is identified as the God who is the Father of our Lord Jesus Christ. And that is His unique identity in the New Covenant. Now, the term blessed, we don't need to spend much time on that. It simply means worthy of blessing, worthy of adoration, worthy of praise, worthy of worship. And because God is so worthy, we should bless Him. Because of His gracious goodness, we should bless Him. And there's a sense in which, even when we bless Him, we seem to come far short of what He deserves. Robert Layton, writing in 1853, said, "All this is far below Him and His mercies. What are our lame praises in comparison to His love? Nothing and less than nothing. But love will stammer rather than be dumb." End quote. I like that. Even though our praise falls short, love will stammer rather than be dumb. As I mentioned earlier, the verb "be" is implied, is the key verb to the whole text. It assumes the action is to bless God. It is not only something Peter is doing, it is something that he is instructing others to do. It is a call for adoration, a call for praise. Now, but I want you to notice that there are components of this doxology that explain our inheritance in detail. We want to praise intelligently. We want to adore God with understanding. And so the better we understand our inheritance, the better able we'll be and the more anxious we'll be to praise Him. So Peter gives us the source of our inheritance, the motive for our inheritance, the means by which we appropriate that inheritance, the nature of our inheritance, that is what it is like, and the security of our inheritance lastly. Let's look just at the source of our inheritance. The source, verse 3. "Blessed be the God and Father of our Lord Jesus Christ, who according to His great mercy has caused us to be born again," and so forth. Now let's dig into this for a moment. The source of our inheritance is God. The source is God. What is God's title? God, even the Father of our Lord Jesus Christ. We know all of that. We're not really left in the dark about that, but let me just remind you what that means. To say that God is the Father of our Lord Jesus Christ is to give God a new identity to the Jewish mind. Because God was always known as Creator and Redeemer from Egypt. He created and He redeemed His people out of Egypt. His creation emphasizes His almighty sovereign power, His redeeming His people, His saving power, His saving work. So the Jews would bless God as Creator and Redeemer from Egypt. But we bless God as the Father of our Lord Jesus Christ. That was instructed to us really by Jesus. Go back to John chapter 4. John chapter 4, verse 21. Jesus, talking to the woman at the well in Samaria, said, "Woman, believe me, an hour is coming when neither in this mountain nor in Jerusalem shall you worship the Father. You worship that which you do not know. We worship that which we know, for salvation is from the Jews. But an hour is coming, and now is, when the true worshipers shall worship the Father in spirit and truth, for such people the Father seeks to be His worshipers." So, in verse 21, He mentions worship the Father, and twice in verse 23. Now, what does he mean by the Father? Does he mean the Father of men? No. He means the Father, not in relationship to men, not in relationship to believers, follow this, but in relationship to the Trinity. Very important point. Every single time Jesus addressed God in the entire gospel record, he called him Father, with one exception. And that's when he forsook him on the cross and he said, my God, why have you forsaken me? Every other time he ever addressed God in a prayer, he called him Father. It is not that God is being described as your Father and my Father, but the Father of the Lord Jesus Christ. In fact, during the life of Jesus, no individual Jew would address God as my Father. God is very, very seldom called Father in the Old Testament, and always in a collective sense as the Father of a nation, not a personal Father. When Jesus uses the term Father personally and calls God my Father, as he often does, he is breaking with tradition, and he is identifying God as his Father. In John's Gospel, chapter 5, for example, in verse 17, Jesus said, my Father is working until now, and I myself am working. Jesus said, I and the Father are one. Jesus said, when Philip said, show us the Father,

Able to snatch them out of my father's hand. And then he said, I and the Father are one. And the Jews took up stones to stone him. Why? For a good work we do not stone you, verse 33, but for blasphemy. You, being a man, make yourself God. Why? How did he make himself into God? By saying God was his father. He was saying I'm of the same essence as God. Jews didn't say that. And the only way you can ever say that God is your father is because he's planted his life within you. In John chapter 17, Jesus again points to the fact that God was his father. Jesus says in the prayer, beginning in verse 1, Father, the hour has come, glorify thy son, that the son may glorify thee. In other words, you're my father and I'm your son. Verse 5, and now glorify thou me together with thyself, Father, with the glory which I had with thee before the world was. In other words, bring me back to the equality we had before I came into this world. Jesus, again, is affirming that he is God. And every time he calls God Father, he is affirming that he has the same nature as the eternal God, and that is what infuriated the Jews. Because he was claiming to be God, and they saw that as blasphemy. Verse 27 of Matthew 11 says, All things have been handed over to me by my Father. No one knows the Son except the Father, nor does anyone know the Father except the Son, and anyone to whom the Son wills to reveal him. In other words, they're just mutually bearing the same life. One is connected to the other. You can't know the Son except the Father. You can't know the Father except the Son. They know each other in an intimacy that no one else can understand. This is picked up in the epistles, and you see it many places. Ephesians 1:3, blessed be the God. What God? What God are we talking about? The God, even the Father of our Lord Jesus Christ. That God. The God who is the Father of Christ. Verse 17, that the God of our Lord Jesus Christ, the Father of glory. Ephesians 1:17. In 2 Corinthians, we find it in chapter 1, verse 3. Blessed be the God. What God? The God who is the Father of our Lord Jesus Christ. John, in his second epistle, writing in verse 3, I believe it is, grace and mercy and peace be from us, from God, rather be with us, from God the Father, and from Jesus Christ, the Son of the Father. Now get that, because that'll be filed somewhere in your biblical understanding file. Whenever you see God called Father, it is not primarily that he is your Father and my Father. It is primarily that he is the Father of the Lord Jesus Christ, which then says Christ is God. And that's why Jesus said, no man comes unto the Father but by me. So, what God is the source of all of our inheritance? The God who is the Father of the Lord Jesus Christ. The God who is one with Jesus Christ. The God who is known only through Jesus Christ. And by the way, Peter chooses to use the full redemptive name of Christ. In verse 3, blessed be the God and Father of our Lord Jesus Christ. All three names. Lenski calls that a concentrated confession. A concentrated confession. All that scriptures reveal for our Savior God is crowded into that name. Lord means sovereign. Jesus incarnate. Christ the anointed King Messiah. It's a confession, a concentrated confession, just to say, Lord Jesus Christ. And I love to say all three. And we should say all three. The full name in whom our salvation is bound up. But would you please notice the little pronoun our in verse 3? Blessed be the God and Father of not just the Lord Jesus Christ, but our Lord Jesus Christ. And Peter thus, with that simple little word, personalizes everything. The divine Lord of the universe is ours. The Jesus of incarnation, death, and resurrection is ours. The Christ, the anointed King and Messiah is ours. Not a distant deity to be appeased, but a personal Lord and Savior. He is ours now.

0: and the fullness of all that He is will be ours in the future when we are like Him. The fact that the Lord Jesus Christ is ours connects us with God. Because if we're one with Him, we're one with God. And 1 Corinthians 6:17 says, He that is joined to the Lord is one spirit. We're one with Christ, we're one with God. That's why Jesus says, come and sit with me in my throne as I sit in the Father's throne. In eternity, Christ will be in the Father's throne and we will be in Christ's throne, therefore in the Father's throne. We will in a very real sense be lost in a relationship of eternal intimacy with God the Father, God the Son, and God the Holy Spirit. Who is the source then of our inheritance? Who is the source, the one to whom we give the praise? We wouldn't bless God if He hadn't given it to us. If you had earned your inheritance by works, why would you bless God? If you had gained your inheritance through a preacher, why would you bless God? If you had been given your inheritance through somebody who witnessed to you, why would you bless God? If you had received your inheritance by your own ability to understand Scripture, why would you bless God? We bless God because He is the source. And He is the source who is the God and Father of our Lord Jesus Christ. And apart from the work of Christ, God couldn't be the source because we couldn't get the inheritance. So we have a gift, an inheritance given to us as a free gift because we have been made children of God. How so? The end of verse 1, we were chosen according to the predetermined love relationship of God the Father through the sanctifying, saving work of the Spirit. God chose us to be children, and when He chose us to be children, He therefore chose to give us an eternal inheritance. He's the source. And you see, that's why Peter calls for praise. Praise the God who's the source of your eternal inheritance. Let me tell you something. It isn't right. It is a sin, I believe, of massive proportions to live a thankless life. It is a sin not to be ever and always praising God, blessing God, adoring God, honoring God, extolling God, worshiping God for your eternal inheritance of which He is the sole source through Christ. Do you have a thankful heart? I mean a constantly thankful heart. I hope you do. Let's share together in a word of prayer. Father, we thank You for the way in which You have revealed to us Your generosity and Your goodness. We thank You for the absolutely unending and eternal mercies which You have poured out upon us due to nothing which we have done. And we want to come to You in praise. We want to come to You in adoration. We want to thank You for the gift that You have given to us. We praise You, Lord, for our eternal inheritance. And Lord, we pray that our praise might go beyond just a moment's thought, that it might go beyond just a breath or two. We pray, Lord, that it might linger with us so that we remember day in and day out to offer You our praise. And Lord, if there is in any of our hearts a spirit of ingratitude, a spirit of discontent, a spirit that rejects praise, forgive us, cleanse us, fill our hearts with joy. Lord, help us to be faithful to render to You what You are due. No matter how deep the trouble, no matter how anxious the heart, may we be filled with praise. We pray in Christ's name. Amen.
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4: Welcome to Turning Point. If the name Jonah only makes you think of the man who was swallowed by a fish and lived to tell about it, buckle up. Today, Dr. David Jeremiah begins the new series, Jonah, the Runaway Prophet, to reveal the full and fascinating story of this Old Testament figure. Get ready to meet a truly unforgettable man as David introduces today's message, Running from God.
5: And today we talk about Jonah, and this is the beginning of the series, and I'm so excited because I just got done preaching this, and I had so much fun teaching this, and such rapt attention from everybody. We really got involved in the life of Jonah because so much of it touches on things we've experienced in our lives as well. By the way, have you ever tried to run away from God? Doesn't that sound kind of crazy when you think about it? He's omnipresent. Everywhere you go, he's already there. Well, Jonah didn't understand that, and when God told him to go to Nineveh and preach the gospel, he went to Tarshish, as far away from Nineveh as he could get, and we're going to find out what happened in just a moment. Hey, this month we are featuring our calendar. This is something we do every year. We do it in September, so you're sure to get it. It begins in the month of November. It's a 14-month calendar, so you get to start using it around Thanksgiving time or before Thanksgiving. Start entering your notes in the calendar. This is a beautiful wall calendar. This year, the theme for this year is The Light of the World, and it is filled with beautiful photography, four color. Oh man, is this ever pretty. And you will have such a wonderful time. It's got a holiday planner in it. You can get this calendar when you send your gift to Turning Point during the month of September. Now, don't forget to ask for the calendar when you send your gift, but this is our way of saying thank you for your investment in this ministry during the ninth month of the year, the month of September, and I hope you will fellowship with us in the giving of your resources to help underwrite what we're doing. Don't forget also that we're going to the Caribbean in December. We are just kind of getting our crowd together, and we'll be leaving the 26th of December and coming back on the 2nd of January, and we'll be seeing San Juan, St. Thomas, Half Moon Cay, Grand Turk. We'll have a great time together. And hey, it's warm there during that season of the year. So if you live in a cold community, come get a little warmth, not only from the sun, but also from fellowship and the Word of God. More about this from davidjeremiah.org. Now let's get started with the book of Jonah. Here is part one of Running from God. Frank Abagnale Jr. was a teenager in the mid-1960s, and he ran away from home. His home was in New Rochelle, New York. He had no money, had no plan, but he made a desperate decision. If the world rewarded confidence, he would borrow some. And what followed became one of the most famous crime stories in American history. By his own account, Abagnale spent years on the run, cashing forged checks, assuming false identities. He posed as a Pan Am pilot. He was flying free and staying in hotels on the airline's tab. He pretended to be a pediatrician in Georgia and a lawyer in Louisiana, always being able to stay one step ahead of the law. Eventually, it all caught up to him, and in 1969, he was arrested in France. He served 6 months in a French prison, 6 more in Sweden before being extradited to the United States, where he was sentenced to 12 years in federal prison. His story turned into a movie, and it's one of my favorite movies. Catch Me If You Can. Speaks about fraud prevention, consulting for business. Whether every detail of his tale is accurate or embellished, I can't tell you, but he has consistently described his life on the run as empty, exhausting, and unsustainable, marked by fear, isolation, and the inability to live at peace with himself. Long before the FBI caught Frank Abagnale, there was a man who ran from something much bigger. He wasn't running from the law. He was running from God. Today we begin a series in one of the most interesting books in the Bible, the book of Jonah. And before we jump into the story itself, I want to give you a big picture introduction. Just some upfront information that will help you understand what kind of book study this really is. First of all, the book is short. It's only 4 chapters, 48 verses. You can read it in 5 minutes. I tried it and you can do it. Not only is it short, it's surprising. Jonah is the only prophet in the Bible that God sends to a foreign nation outside of Israel, and he sends him to people Jonah doesn't like in a place Jonah doesn't want to go. It's short and surprising, and it's simple. Most prophetic books in the Bible contain long speeches and powerful oracles from God. But Jonah's book is different. He gives only one very short message, just 8 words in the Hebrew, and yet an entire city responds to his words and repents. And one of the greatest revivals in the Bible comes from one of the simplest sermons ever spoken. And it's sincere. It's emotionally real. Jonah is the only prophet in the Bible who gets angry when people repent. Instead of celebrating God's mercy, he resents it. And it's a strange book. The book is full of unforgettable details: a great fish, animals in sackcloth, a vine that grows up overnight, and a tiny worm that destroys it. And finally, it's a structured book. One word keeps repeating itself throughout the book, and the word is great. If you read the book with this in mind, you'll see it. There's a great city, a great storm, a great fish, a great fear, and great mercy. That word great shapes the story, and so does the way the book is built. It's 4 chapters. The first 2 chapters talk about Jonah running away from God, and the last 2 chapters tell the story of him returning to God. very easy to understand the structure because it's a story. The book will take us beyond the borders of Israel to an enemy city. We'll be in a violent storm and into a series of moments where God's purposes collide with human stubbornness. Along the way, we will meet unexpected characters, unusual events, and uncomfortable questions. And fittingly, the book does not wrap everything up in a big package and leave us with a big answer at the end. The book ends with a question, one that quietly turns the spotlight from Jonah to us. So we're going to slow down in this short book and listen carefully, not just to what Jonah says, but to what God says through him to us. So let's get started, first of all, with a description of Jonah. Before we look at these first four verses today, I want to ask a question. How do we know that Jonah was a real person? How do we know that this book isn't just a fanciful story that somehow slipped into Scripture? Let me tell you, it's the most debated book in the Bible. Scholars have fought over this book for years because the whole story of a great fish swallowing a man is incomprehensible to them, and they don't believe it. And there's a wonderful story about a young lady who was a valedictorian of her class in a Christian school, and she went to a secular college, and she was in a class where the professor had as one of his goals the destruction of any faith he would find along the way. In one of his first classes, he asked the students, "How many of you believe in Jonah?" And she was the only one who raised her hand. And the professor went after her. He said, "You believe in the book of Jonah?" "Yes, I do." "Do you know what that book teaches? Do you know that it says a great fish swallowed a man?" "I know that." "And you believe that?" "Yes." "Why do you believe it?" She said, "Well, first of all, it's in the Bible. Secondly, my parents taught it to me. I went to a Christian school and I learned about it there. Yes, I believe in the book of Jonah." He said, "Young lady, you have to be one of the simplest people I've ever met. You cannot possibly believe in Jonah. How do you know it's true?" And she went on and on with this. And finally she said, "Look, when I get to heaven, I'm going to talk to Jonah and he'll verify everything I've been saying." And the professor said, "What if Jonah isn't in heaven?" She said, "Then you can ask him." Amen? Amen. So that's the kind of book it is. It's a book on trial for many people. But let me tell you something. It's very verifiable because of internal evidence. You know, external evidence is what people say about it. Internal evidence is the evidence you find within the Scripture. And first of all, in the Old Testament, we discovered that Jonah is not a fictional character. He's not some symbolic figure. This is not a made-up story. He was a real prophet who lived about 8 centuries before Jesus, and he is anchored in real history. Jonah is first mentioned in the Bible in 2 Kings chapter 14. In that chapter, he's identified by name, by family, by hometown, and by historical setting. We are told there that God used him to deliver a message to Israel during the reign of King Jeroboam II, a real king who ruled the northern kingdom of Israel. Scripture records that Jonah prophesied Israel's territorial expansion. 2 Kings 14:25 says, "Jeroboam restored the territory of Israel from the entrance of Hamath to the Sea of the Arabah, according to the word of the Lord of Israel, which had been spoken through his servant Jonah, the son of Amittai, the prophet who was from Gath-Hepher." The detail matters. They placed Jonah in a specific time, under a specific king, in a specific nation with real cities and real borders. This is not the language of legend or parable. This is the language of history. Even Jonah's identity is concrete. He was called Jonah, an uncommon name, and it means dove, a symbol often associated with peace. How fitting that God would choose a man with that name to deliver a message of mercy. In the Old Testament, Jonah is not presented as a fictional character. He is described as a real historical person. When you come to the New Testament, the evidence is even greater. Let me say this as clearly as I can. You cannot believe in Jesus and then not believe in Jonah. You just can't. You might think, well, I believe the New Testament. I'm all right with that. But man, I'm just not sure about Jonah. Well, Jesus didn't think Jonah was a made-up story. Jesus talked about Jonah as a real person who actually lived. In Luke 11, people asked Jesus for a sign to prove who he was. And Jesus refused to follow their directions. And instead, he pointed them to Jonah. And he said, "This is an evil generation. It seeks a sign, and no sign will be given to it except the sign of Jonah the prophet. For as Jonah became a sign to the Ninevites, so also the Son of Man will be to this generation." Jesus went on to remind them that Nineveh listened to Jonah and repented when he preached. By talking about Jonah and the Ninevites this way, Jesus treated them as real people and real events, not a made-up story. His point was clear. Jonah was a real person, a real prophet, and repentance really happened in Nineveh. And someone far greater than Jonah was speaking to them, and they needed to listen. Finally, Jesus went even further, and here is the great proof of the reality of Jonah in all of the Bible. Matthew 12:40 says, "For as Jonah was 3 days and 3 nights in the belly of the great fish, so will the Son of Man be 3 days and 3 nights in the heart of the earth." Jesus tied his resurrection to the reality of Jonah. Think about that. If Jonah didn't happen, Jesus was wrong. And if Jesus was wrong about Jonah, how in the world could we ever trust him about eternal life? It's not possible. Jesus is the Son of God. He was a perfect, truthful witness. And Jesus said that Jonah was real. And that's enough for me. I believe Jesus. I believe the Bible. So I'm not going to teach Jonah as some allegory or some story that was made up to make the Bible more interesting, or it's like it was an illustration. I'm going to teach it as a true story because that's how Jesus treated it, and that's the truth. So that's the description I wanted you to get. Now, let's begin with the actual story itself. The direction to Jonah is in the first two verses of the first chapter. "Now the word of the Lord came to Jonah, the son of Amittai, saying, 'Arise, go to Nineveh, the great city, and cry out against it, for their wickedness has come up before me.'" The first thing you need to understand is that this is not a normal prophecy. In fact, there's only one word of prophecy in the entire book, and that is the message Jonah preached to the Ninevites in chapter 3. Right at the beginning, we are given Jonah's marching orders. The direction to Jonah from the Lord. And the direction was clear. In fact, there are three parts of God's instruction. He said, "Arise, go, and cry out against Nineveh." These are commands. God did not say, "Jonah, we're thinking about doing a campaign over in Nineveh. What do you think?" He did not say, "Could you give me some input on the cultural significance of a Jewish prophet going there?" He did not ask Jonah's opinion. He simply came to Jonah and he said, "Jonah, listen up. I have three things for you to do. Arise, go to Nineveh, and cry out against it." How many of you wish God would be so direct with you? You know, sometimes we try to figure out what God wants us to do, and we're not really clear because it's caught up in the whole message of the Bible. But in this instance, God spoke to his prophet and gave him absolutely clear instructions as to what he should do. Now, before we talk about Jonah's disobedience, I want you to understand why this assignment was so difficult for him and why he didn't want to do it. Before Jeroboam came to the throne, Israel had been repeatedly attacked by the Assyrians. And Nineveh was the capital of Assyria. Their armies invaded again and again, and as a result, there was deep bitterness between the Jewish people and the Assyrians. Nineveh was the capital of Assyria, and it was an enormous city, home to hundreds of thousands of people, maybe the first mega city in the ancient world. And it was heavily fortified and powerful and feared. In modern geography, Nineveh sat near present-day Mosul, Iraq, placing it right in the heart of what is now the Middle East. Now, the people of Nineveh were idol worshippers, and according to this book, they were also exceedingly wicked. So wicked that their sin came up before God. In fact, the language of Scripture is vivid. Assyria was one of the cruelest and most violent empires in ancient history. Its kings recorded their victories by boasting of plains covered with corpses and cities burned to the ground. Enemies of the Assyrians were mutilated. Families were forced to parade with the severed heads of their loved ones. And prisoners were tortured and filleted alive. Their history has been described as gory and blood-curdling, a history as ever was. The cruelest people in the world. And we see some cruelty in today's world in some of the places we read about, the beheading of people and things of that nature, but Assyria was way beyond that. And God said to Jonah, in effect, I've had enough. I want you to go and cry out against them. And by chapter 3, we hear the message that Jonah was sent to preach. Here's what he preached. And Jonah began to enter the city on the first day's walk, and he cried out and said, yet 40 days, and Nineveh shall be overthrown. Now turn with me to chapter 4, verse 2. And you will understand why Jonah did not want to go to Nineveh and why he refused to go. So he prayed to the Lord and he said, oh Lord, was not this what I said when I was still in my country? Therefore I fled to Tarshish, for I know that you are a gracious and merciful God, slow to anger and abundant in loving kindness, one who relents from doing harm. What is Jonah saying? He's saying, God, I knew it. I knew if I went over there and preached, you would forgive them. And I did not want that. I didn't want them to be forgiven and spared from judgment. I wanted them judged. I wanted them to feel the pain. I do not like them. God called Jonah to preach to the people he hated, and Jonah said, I'm not going to do it. Has God ever asked you to do something you didn't want to do? Well, you haven't been walking with him very long if that hasn't happened. Has he ever asked you to speak to somebody at work that you don't like? They need to be saved, but you don't really know for sure whether you want them to be saved. Now you understand Jonah a little better. He understood the instructions he was given in verse 1 of chapter 1. He understood them perfectly. They were unmistakably clear. But the Bible tells us Jonah would not have it. The direction to Jonah. Notice thirdly, the disobedience of Jonah. So we come to the disobedience of Jonah. This becomes the foundation for the rest of the whole book. And verse 3 sets the stage for everything that follows. Here's what it says. But Jonah arose to flee to Tarshish from the presence of the Lord. He went down to Joppa and found a ship going to Tarshish. So he paid the fare and went down into it to go with them to Tarshish from the presence of the Lord. Now that in itself is kind of foolish, isn't it? Jonah is going to run away from God. How in the world do you run away from God? Twice in this verse it says that Jonah was fleeing from the presence of the Lord. And the psalmist asks the same question. He says, where can I go from your spirit, God? Or where can I flee from your presence? If I ascend unto heaven, you're there. If I make my bed in hell, behold, you are there. I kind of wonder today as I preach this message if there might not be somebody here who's running away from God. God had his hand on your life telling you he wanted you to do something. You decided you'd run away. And it's a thankless task. Everywhere you go, he's already there when you get there. For he's the omnipresent God. I want you to notice something about Jonah's disobedience. First of all, it was deliberate. Verse 3 says, Jonah arose to flee to Tarshish from the presence of the Lord. When I say Jonah was deliberate in his disobedience, here's what I mean. When God told him to go and preach to the people of Nineveh, Jonah had some options. He could have stayed right where he was. He could have simply said, no, I'm not going. You might even respect that kind of honesty. But Jonah did not stay put. He did not merely refuse. He decided if he was not going where God sent him, he was going to go as far away as possible, and that's why he headed for Tarshish. You see, Tarshish represented the furthest western destination known in Jonah's day. And some believe it was in Spain, others place it along the western Mediterranean or the North African coast. But wherever it was, in Jonah's mind, it meant one thing. It was the furthest possible place from where God had called him to go. Jonah did not just disobey God in a small or passive way. God said, Jonah, I want you to go here. Jonah said, I'm not going here, I'm going there. And that is rebellion. And we still see it today. God gives direction, and instead of simply ignoring it, people run the opposite way as fast as they can. Jonah understood his responsibility. He knew exactly what God had called him to do. Some believe his deeper struggle was national pride. He knew what the Assyrians had done to his people, and he cared more about his nation than God's mission. We love our country, and rightly so, but our loyalty to God must always come first. Jonah got his priorities mixed up. His disobedience was deliberate. And then he was deceived in his disobedience. Jonah 1 verse 3 says, he went down to Joppa and found a ship going to Tarshish, and he paid the fare and went down into it. The second thing I've written down is that Jonah was deceived in his disobedience. That almost always goes along with refusing to do God's will. Let me put it simply. There will always be a ship waiting for you to take you away from the Lord. There will always be one. The enemy of your soul is always going to make it possible for you to walk away from God's will. But don't do it. If you follow this story, you'll find out you'll get back to where you should be, but it can be really painful, and you don't want to ride in a whale if you can help it. So we'll get the rest of this beginning message from Jonah 1, 1 through 4 tomorrow here on Turning Point. There's a study guide for the book of Jonah. It's a beautiful presentation of all the notes and outlines of the entire book. So if you ever want to study the book of Jonah in your small group, or maybe teach it on a Sunday night or whatever, here's a good outline for you, and lots of notes, different places to look for additional material, and I think you'll be blessed by the study guide. You can get that from davidjeremiah.org. 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
7: One of the most well-known verses in the New Testament is 1 Corinthians 13:11. When I was a child, I spoke as a child, I understood as a child, I thought as a child. But when I became a man, I put away childish things. Paul is referring to spiritual maturity in this verse, but there is a principle involved that goes further. Children have many lovable traits, but they also are impulsive, have bad tempers, and don't like hard jobs. They live only for the moment, and they think the world revolves around them. Hopefully, as adults, we have learned to put away those kinds of childish things. This is David Jeremiah, encouraging you to get on the road to new life. Discover God's path to maturity on Route 66.
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1: Hey, this is Daniel Richter, and you're listening to my song, Motivation, on The Rock 98.5. Have you ever felt like you aren't motivated to maybe read the Bible more, or pray more, or to have a better relationship with God? I think we've all been there. I know I have, and I wrote this song about that. I started praying and asking God to give me the motivation to read the Bible more, and pray more, and earnestly seek Him more, and have that real relationship with Him, and guess what? He actually answered that prayer. I thank God for answering that prayer. And you know what? My prayer for you listening to this song is that you would be inspired to reach out to God and to just ask Him for the motivation to seek Him.

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0: It's been a while since we've heard the sound of school bells, so let's drive carefully through those school zones. And remember, Yorkton school zone speeds are 30 kilometers per hour. That's right, 30 kilometers per hour. And the kids are excited as they head back for the first time in many months. So drive carefully and be aware.
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4: We are talking about supernatural power. We are talking about divine power. We are talking about a power that has its source in a person, not a committee or a group or a government or an institution, nor a creed, nor a dogma, but the person of Almighty God who is omnipotent and from whom all power exudes.
5: 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Welcome to In Touch, the teaching ministry of Dr. Charles Stanley. 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
4: Now, if you should ask the average person today, what do you think the power of the church is? More than likely, they would think in terms of a local church, and so they would say, well, I think a church has power when it has a place of prominence in the city. Secondly, they would say, I think the church has power when it has a large host of people, a large membership. Someone would say, I believe the church has power when the people in that fellowship are people of prominence. Or someone else may say, well, I believe the church has power when it has great prosperity. Well, let me show you why not a single one of those things has anything at all to do with the power that God has provided for His church. First of all, they're all built upon human frailties and carnal flesh. That is just pure fleshly. That has nothing to do with the power of God. Secondly, they're not scriptural. The New Testament church in Jerusalem that exercised the supernatural power of God certainly weren't in with Rome or the leaders of Jerusalem. Thirdly, one of the primary reasons that none of those things are of any value to God is because they have no relationship whatsoever with the primary task of the church. Has nothing to do with the task of the church. Has nothing to do with the work of the church. So that the power of God is not any of the things that most people, especially the world, would identify as giving them power. So we're talking about spiritual power. We're talking about supernatural power. We're talking about divine power. We're talking about something that man cannot concoct, nor can he manipulate, can he make up, can he fabricate in any form or fashion. We are talking about a power that has its source in heaven and not on earth. We are talking about a power that has its source in a person, not a committee or a group or a government or an institution, nor a creed nor a dogma, but the person of Almighty God who is omnipotent and from whom all power exudes. He says that He has decreed, that He has purposed to give, to place in the body of believers supernatural divine power. Now, what we have to ask is, what is the purpose of that power? Would you not agree that it would be very evident that the purpose of that power would naturally conform to God's purpose and plan for the body? Whatever God has for us to do, if He has promised us, ye shall receive power, that the promise of that power has to do with the task of the church. He doesn't give power for pride's sake. He only gives power in order that the body may fulfill its original function as a part of the Lord Jesus Christ. Well, what is that? If you recall, He said to them, ye shall receive power after that the Holy Ghost has come upon you, and ye shall be what? witnesses unto me, that is in my behalf, in Jerusalem to the uttermost parts of this earth. So that the promise of power has to do directly, specifically, and personally, and precisely with the work of that fellowship. And what is the work of the fellowship? It is evangelizing the world. Jesus says, this is my commission to the church. As you go, make disciples of all nations, baptizing them in the name of the Father, the Son, and the Holy Spirit, teaching them, discipling them, equipping them. And he says, and I will be with you every step of the way. If you're not going anywhere, you don't need any gasoline. If you're not going anywhere, you don't even need to get in the automobile. There are a lot of folks sitting in the automobile with no battery and no gasoline, and they're waving as the world goes by. There's nothing going on. And I want to say to you, my friend, that no church, whoever that church may be, has the right to take up any space on this globe if it is not attempting to evangelize the world, equip the believers, and equip them to become what God wants them to be in their personal, intimate, quiet relationship with him. Now, if that be true, and it is true according to the scripture, what we have to ask is this. In the body of Christ, in the church of the Lord Jesus Christ, what is the power? Remember what Paul said in chapter 1 of Romans, beginning in verse 16. He says, for I am not ashamed of the gospel of Christ, for it is the power of God unto salvation to everyone who believes, to the Jew first and also to the Greek. Now listen to what he said. He says the gospel message in the church of Jesus Christ, the gospel message is the power of God. What is the gospel message? Here's the gospel message. That Jesus Christ came into this world, the incarnate Son of God. Born in Bethlehem. Lived his life, short life of 33 years approximately. Went to the cross to atone for your sin and my sin. Was buried in a borrowed tomb, was resurrected the third day as the living Lord, and ascended to the Father, seated at his right hand, and one day is coming as Lord and Master and Judge and King of all of life. That is the gospel. That is the only message that has ever been placed on the face of this earth that can change a man's eternal destiny. The power within the church is to be found in the message of the church. And the church of Jesus Christ only has one message. And it is the message that Jesus Christ not only has atoned for man's sins, but through the Holy Spirit has come back to live within man, a life that man is incapable of living. And therefore today, the body of Christ is a group of baptized believers who are indwelt by the living, resurrected Lord Jesus Christ in order to evangelize and missionize and bring light to a world that is in darkness, sin, guilt, and shame. That is the message. Therefore, any man who stands behind any pulpit in the world and who claims to be a preacher of the gospel of Jesus Christ, who doubts this book, and in his mind he's taken his invisible scalpel and he's cut out this passage and cut out this passage and shredded this page and sliced at this page because he no longer believes it. What he has done with his own mind, he has abandoned his relationship and his connection to the supernatural power of God to change humanity. God forbid that any man should stand in the pulpit and cause doubt and create doubt and unbelief in the word of God. So he says, first of all, within the body of Christ, the power is to reside in the message. And every single one of us who know Jesus Christ have this message living and abiding within us so that it can never be taken away from us. Regardless of persecution, regardless of hardship, regardless of trial, regardless of heartache, this message is a part of our life even more so than the blood that runs through our veins. We can never escape the message. That's where the power lies. But you see, you can have the message. You can know the truth. You can have it on your lips. You can know it in your heart. But that's not enough. And this is why Jesus said to those disciples, he said, in my terms, he said to them, you have seen me, you have heard me, you have witnessed me raise the dead, heal the lame, give sight to the blind, hearing to the deaf. You've seen miracle after miracle. You've touched me with your hands. And now in my glorified body, you know that I am the resurrected living Messiah and the Lord of life. But I want to tell all of you who have just seen me and have witnessed these 3 years with me and walk with me, you're still not ready to carry out the mission of the church. These 12 men had heard, seen, felt, touched, and lived the life of Christ. But he said to them, tarry ye, wait ye in the city of Jerusalem until you are endued with the Holy Spirit. Then you're ready. Then you're right. Then you're equipped. Then you can fulfill the mission of the church. Now, why did he say to them, tarry in the city of Jerusalem until you be endued with power? For this reason, if you're not functioning in God's power, whose power are you functioning in? Whose? Your power. So what we have is an impossible task. What we have is a divine task, a supernatural task. Would God ever say to his people, giving them a supernatural message for a supernatural task, now carry out this message in your natural power and strength? He would never say that. And you see, whenever people shy away from the work of the Holy Spirit, don't want to get too close to those spiritual things, what they're doing is they're cutting off the source of power. The source of power that runs from heaven to your heart is the power of the Holy Spirit who lives and abides and dwells in every single one of us. The power of the Holy Spirit. If they could have done their work without it, Jesus would have said, go to it. But he said, even though you've seen, heard, felt, touched, and lived, you're not ready. The only way God is going to get his church doing his great work is when the people in that fellowship of the body of Christ begin to understand, we with all of our knowledge, all of our experience, all of our intellects, all of our eloquence, all of our prosperity, all of our programs, all of our prominence, all of these things, that you can negate all of that. And when a man's willing to drop on his face before Almighty God and say, God, I cannot. I am absolutely and totally incapable. I have the message, but not the power. When a man or woman's willing to get on their knees and acknowledge before God, without your anointing, without your endowment, without your unction, it's all in vain. Then the power comes and the Spirit of God begins to move in that fellowship. You can read the history of evangelism and missions all the way back to the beginning, and that's what you'll find. The Spirit of God took a man and a woman or a couple or family, and as they took the message of God from their lips and their total dependence upon the Holy Spirit in their life, God just flowed rivers and streams and floods and oceans of blessings upon continents. Your power, my power, our power, which is all God's power, always is to be found in the body of Christ based on, because it is the message of the book that is conveyed from this book to your mind, in your heart, in your spirit, into someone else's life through the conveyance and the powerful communication of the Holy Spirit and not humanity. We must never give men credit. We must never praise men. We must never glorify men. We must glorify Almighty God. To glorify a man puts the man in jeopardy. To honor the man puts the man in jeopardy. It is the message wherein the power comes. It is through the Holy Spirit that the Spirit of God works his power in the life of his church. Therefore, if the message is the message of the gospel of Christ, which you and I know by the scriptures and by experiences to be true, every iota of it is true. If we know that to be true, and if we know that God will not equip us apart from the indwelling power of the Holy Spirit, then it is our personal responsibility to see to it that the Spirit of God take the message of God in our lives, and by his Spirit, he convey that in supernatural power, so that the task, which is the mission of the church, of sharing their faith and their spiritual warfare, we will not face Satan in finite power and end up in defeat. We will not attempt to do the work of the church in finite power and end up in defeat, but the warfare is to be victorious, and likewise is the missionary opportunities to be victorious. So somebody says, but now wait a minute, where does prayer and faith come in? Because I would have thought that prayer and faith, that these two areas is where you find the real power in the church. No, the power is in the message of Christ. The power is in the Holy Spirit, who equips and endues and anoints and unctionizes that whole body to present that message. Prayer is the means by which God releases that power in the life of that church. Faith, when God's people begin to believe Him and to look to Him in prayer, those are the two vessels through which God releases the Spirit and releases the power in the life of that church when they are willing to pray and willing to believe God on the basis of the message in their absolute and total dependence upon the Holy Spirit. Praying and faith are the triggers that release the supernatural power of God in the life of that church. Listen, when you and I are gripped by the fact that the only message that can change the world, change a man's eternal destiny, is the simple saving gospel of Jesus Christ that kept me out of hell and put my name in glory. Whether it is the saving of people individually, the healing of physical bodies, the release of His Spirit, and the release of gifts among God's people, whatever He wants to do, He's going to do it, but He's only going to do it to His own glory, praise, and honor, and secondly, to accomplish the mission of the church, which is to evangelize the world, and in the process of doing so, equipping us in the spiritual warfare that we're going to face as we fulfill the Great Commission. Let me just say this to you, and I want to say it again. I hope this echoes and haunts some of you, because I keep saying it for that reason. You only get one trip through this life. You can live it in weakness, frailty, defeat, discouragement, disillusion, and hopelessness, or in pleasure and pride, wasting away your life. Because you don't feel adequate. Praise God, you don't feel adequate. He never wants you to feel adequate within yourself. Our adequacy is in the message and in the power of the Spirit of God. You can live it weakly, wasting your life, living it for yourself. And one of these days, it's all going to be there and it's all going to be over. And you're going to say, oh, if I had only, it's too late. And that's why I keep sending you week after week after week after week after week before God. Make your life count while you've got time to make it count. Because, friends, you're not going to have forever. There are four very simple but definite requirements if the Spirit of the living God is going to take the message of the living God in your life and make you a blessing to someone else. And let me tell you something, my friend, if your life is not a continuing blessing to someone else, there's something missing in your life. Where in this world did we get the idea that believers are to be saved to go to heaven and to sit until Jesus comes? He has saved you and is equipping you in order that your life may be poured out in somebody else's life. We can never be able to apologize and reason and rationalize and get God's approval. Four simple things. Number one, I must acknowledge my total incapability of fulfilling God's purpose for my life apart from the power of the Holy Spirit. Number one, as long as I think I can do it, I will never come to the place of making the decision God wants me to make about the Holy Spirit, His life. Secondly, I must be willing to deal with every specific known sin God brings to my mind without any cover-up, without any rationalization, without any excusing. Just face it like it is. God, you're right. It may not even be anything wrong in your life, but if God wants to remove it and you're not willing for Him to remove it, then the wrong comes. And thirdly, I've got to be willing, listen now carefully, to yield myself to God. Now, what does that include? Listen very carefully.

0: church aisle and make a few commitments. Did you hear what I said? The voluntary, definite, willful transfer of undivided possession. Undivided possession. He owns it all. Undivided control, not partly me and partly him. Undivided use, I give up all my rights to claim my future, to make my plans, apart from his approval. Undivided possession, undivided control, undivided use to Jesus Christ, my Lord and my Savior, who rightfully deserves all of that. And the fourth simple thing is this. I must be willing to believe that when I make that yield to him, the Spirit of the living God fills my life and is freed and liberated to fulfill his will, because he has undivided possession, undivided control, and undivided use of your eyes, your ears, your tongue, your whole body, all you possess, all that you are, all of your relationships, all of your plans, all of your hopes, all of your future, all of your dream. He has undivided possession, control, and use of that. And the moment you're willing to believe him, my friend, I guarantee you, on the basis of everything this book teaches you, there will come into your life an awareness of an authority with God, an authority with his word, an authority in sharing that word that you have never experienced, which is available, free, offered to every single believer who is willing to meet the requirements. We'll be strong and powerful as a church, or we'll be weak, flimsy, and an embarrassment to God. And all that depends upon whether I'm willing to be strong in the Lord as an individual person, that my life may count in the lives of other people.
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2: 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O Lord, you have searched me and known me. 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

0: And when I rise up, you understand my thought from afar. You scrutinize my path and my lying down, and are intimately acquainted with all my ways. Even before there is a word on my tongue, behold, O Lord, you know it all.
1: Intimacy with God doesn't just happen. As is true of any meaningful relationship, closeness with Him requires intentionality and honesty about where we are. We can't build intimacy while pretending everything is fine. God already knows our struggles, doubts, and failures. He wants us to bring our real self to Him rather than a polished version. Confession isn't about informing God of something He doesn't know. It's about agreeing with Him about the truth of our condition. Willingness to trust in His character. Intimacy grows when we understand who God truly is. The more we know His faithfulness, goodness, and love, the more confidently we can draw near. Trust doesn't mean we never question. Rather, it means we anchor ourselves in what we know to be true about Him. Vulnerability before God. We're to open our heart to God. In other words, let Him see our fears, disappointments, and longings. Unlike other relationships where vulnerability can lead to rejection, the Lord knows us fully and loves us still. God designed us for intimacy with Him. He's always available, always present. Even small steps toward Him, a moment of honest prayer, reading His Word, sitting quietly in His presence, draw us closer. He meets us wherever we are.
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2: The Word of God is more than a collection of religious stories. Hear about its uniqueness in a moment with Charles Stanley.
3: When you look in this book to see what the book says about itself, it says that it is the inspired Word of God. It says that it is like a hammer blow to crush and to break. It is like fire to burn out the dross. It is like a sword to pierce to the very quick and mire. So that the Bible is described as a powerful instrument. Fire is a powerful instrument. A sword is a powerful instrument. A hammer is a powerful instrument. You can either do good or you can do evil with any one of those. But the Word of God has been given to us as the message of God to humanity. It is the only message. All the philosophies, all the dogmas, all the creeds, all the doctrines in the world are absolutely nothing compared to the message of this book. It is the only message God said a man should lay down his life for. It is the only message that God said a man is to live by, to follow through, and to share with every single person on the face of this earth. The power in the body of Christ is centered in the message that body is to share with the world. And when that body abandons this book, what it does is to abandon the power of God.
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5: Hello, this is not Jim Daly. The voice you are hearing is a recording created using artificial intelligence. Our conversation today will be about AI and all the implications of deepfakes, chatbots, and more. So I hope you'll stick around to learn about practicing discernment through a conversation with the real Jim Daly.
6: Oh my goodness. Now I've heard that, you for years and years and years.
7: I can't tell the difference.
6: I would think I could spot a fake, but that was really good.
7: Pretty close. I mean, it's impossible now. Even for the people that they're AIing,
6: yeah.
7: If that's a verb.
6: Yeah.
7: But I couldn't. That sounded like what I would say to anybody anytime.
6: Mm-hmm.
7: So
6: we're going to be talking about AI, about artificial intelligence, and the confusion that it can create in the culture. This is Focus on the Family with the real Jim Daly. I'm John Fuller.
7: You know, we have been internally debating so much of AI use. There are good ways to use AI for efficiency and productivity. And then there is the not-so-good way to allow it to be used, which when it's replacing human relationship and those kinds of things. And we're going to have a great discussion today. This is one of those things. It's bubbling out there. We're getting questions from you, the listener and the viewer. So we want to address it and be able to have something in the arsenal to when you call or write in, we can give you a good recommendation to read the book, Fake ID, along with the content of today's program.
6: Yeah, and our guest is Abdu Murray. He's a speaker, author, attorney, researcher, I sense an evangelist, really loves to talk about a lot of different things as they relate to the Bible and to the gospel. And as Jim mentioned, the book that we'll be covering today, at least a portion of it, is called Fake ID, How AI and Identity Ideology Are Collapsing Reality and What to Do About It. Big title, big topic.
8: Long title, yeah.
6: And I'm looking forward to the conversation today.
7: Abdu, welcome back to Focus. It's good to have you.
8: It's great to be back, guys. Yeah. It's so wonderful to sit across the desk from you again.
7: This topic, we just had a board meeting a while back, and this was part of the board meeting. What's our policy? Does the board approve the policy of use of AI? And like I said, mostly for, you know, taking care of coding with computers and things like that, and then what we're not going to use it for. And, you know, organizations, Christian organizations, churches have to now start thinking about soulless AI use, if I could put it in that way.
8: Yeah.
7: Describe that, just that broad thing. Being an evangelist, my heart is with you. I feel that's my passion as well.
8: Yeah.
7: And even that word passion is something void with AI. It doesn't have passion.
8: Right.
7: It just has content. And what do you do with that?
8: Absolutely. And this is one of the distinctions I try to make often, is that what we are seeing in the culture, one of the things I think young people are actually struggling with, I think all people, frankly, but young people are struggling with, is that if artificial intelligence seems to do the things that make people human and make us distinct from animals or even other machines, and it seems to be doing the things that we do, like creating paintings or writing poetry or doing your essays for you.
7: Relationships,
8: the chatbots, then if this soulless thing does that, what does that say about me? Do I need a soul to paint? Do I need a soul to interact? Do I need a soul to express empathy? Maybe I don't need that. Maybe I can just have clockwork and algorithms to do that as well. Mm. So it's collapsing the reality of what it means to be human. So we do engage with this soulless thing, but it's causing us to look into the mirror and say, what does that mean about what I am? And this is the fundamental distinction I think we should make, is that AI doesn't create, AI generates. And there's a fundamental difference between creation and generation, is that when you look at what an AI does, and you can create a painting, and in fact, one of the things that got me interested in this topic in the first place was a guy named Jason Allen. It was big news about a few years ago, I should say. He won first prize in an art contest. In the digital art category, he won first prize with a painting that was remarkable.
7: Mm.
8: Turns out he used Midjourney, which is an AI generative software, to make it. He just typed in prompts, didn't put pen to paper, brush to canvas, none of that stuff, just created this. And the artist got upset about it and said he shouldn't win first prize, but he kept his first prize. And when I saw the painting, I thought, well, that's remarkable. What does that say about what it means to be human? And then you realize these things don't work by creating a painting. The AI wasn't inspired. He had to prompt it. That's the first thing. It didn't do it by itself. He had to prompt it. The second thing was it took samples of millions, if not billions, of paintings that human beings did.
7: Right, the whole inventory it would look at.
8: Exactly, and then cobble that stuff together using a sophisticated algorithm and put an output out. So it didn't create. It used people who did create, and it generated. So no matter how sophisticated and how impressive this thing looks, it's not actually creating anything. It still doesn't do what you and I do.
7: Let me go back to that basic question, which is, as we're looking at this now, and companies, organizations, governments, I mean, battles are being fought with AI now.
8: Yeah.
7: I don't understand how that's done, but it's proliferating is the point.
8: Yeah.
7: How do we discern the bold lines that seem easy, and then the more finite things that are, you know, it's kind of like the in all essentials unity, like within the church, we're gonna agree on the death, resurrection, and salvation through Christ,
8: right?
7: But then there's other things that they say just get along, you know, that we're gonna disagree, and that's why we have what 64,000 denominations in the United States or whatever, I feel like it has a bit of that application, especially for the Christian community. There's going to be some that are saying, no, just never use it. It's demonic.
8: Yeah.
7: And then the upper end, kind of, I think, where we're talking is when it makes it more effective and efficient, like doing things that you don't have to have an engineer do, that's okay. But if it comes into creation of content, soul-ish type work, I would never do that because that's not human.
8: And that becomes the real sticking point, doesn't it? Because it's so seductive to go from using it for efficiency's sake to using it for everything.
7: Right.
8: The likeness I have for this, the analogy I would have is fast food. You know, you're busy, you have the kids' schedules are crazy busy, and you're thinking, I got to feed them today, but there's no time to do that. So you make the decision, just this one time, just today, not the whole week, just today, we'll go and get fast food. You know it's bad for you. You know that it can provide some nutrient, but ultimately is bad for you.
7: Chick-fil-A is bad for you?
8: Well,
7: I didn't know that.
9: Some are better than others, of course.
8: You said
7: fried chicken.
8: I didn't say that. but you know, you do that, and then you make that decision. And then the next time you're busy, which is probably the same week, you make that decision again. And so it's the tyranny of little decisions. Mm-hmm. And so those decisions become 1,000 decisions, which become one big decision, which is my lifestyle is we eat fast food on the road. AI can do that very, very easily because we use it for efficiency's sake. Okay, I wrote something and I got to get it down from 1,500 words to 1,300 words. Hey, can you help me suggest which words to remove? And it does that. And you're like, great, that was so great. I would have spent 2 hours editing this thing. Now I spent a half an hour. I got 90 minutes back. And that's wonderful. And thank goodness for that. But then you're busy again, and then you use AI to say, hey, I have an outline for an essay I created. Can you write this thing? I'll edit that. And then, hey, I need an outline for an essay. And then it creates the essay for you, and before you know it, you've seductively engaged in the same kind of thing, the tyranny of small decisions you were using with fast food, now you're using with AI. So the issue is AI can be very, very beneficial, but it's like digital fast food. Before you know it, you've used it to do everything for you. And what's interesting as well is the research that's coming out from OpenAI, from MIT, from Microsoft itself. These are the people who are making this stuff. They have put out research, and it's all in its nascency. It's kind of early, but it shows you that the more you use AI for original content, for original thinking, the more you use it, the more cognitive debt you incur. And cognitive debt is just a fancy way to say, essentially, that our critical thinking goes down, our memory actually is impaired, our sense of judgment is impaired, and what's interesting is the more you use the voice features, the lonelier you get.
7: Yeah.
8: They were reporting that a high number, between 1 in 4 and 1 in 5 people under the age of 25 were reporting an inability to make any decision at all without first asking an LLM like ChatGPT, what should I do? Where should I go?
7: So that dependency is there.
8: It creates a tremendous dependency.
7: Yeah,
8: tremendous,
7: and it becomes unhealthy.
8: Yeah.
7: You make a distinction, you talk about AI mania and bioclasm.
8: Yeah.
7: It's a great word, bioclasm.
8: Yeah.
7: It sounds like something out of Star Trek.
8: Yeah.
7: But what is bioclasm?
8: Yeah, and I have some Star Trek references in the book. There are some good illustrations there. So bioclasm is a slightly different, it's got the same effect, but a slightly different topic than the AI mania, but there's a confluence of these two things at the same time. So you have this word iconoclasm. So an iconoclast is someone who takes the icons of tradition that uphold a certain cultural a way we look at things. So, for example, the icon of New York City was the yellow cab. You know, they were everywhere.
7: Yeah.
8: They were more numerous than the regular cars.
7: Before Uber.
8: Uber came, and it was an iconoclast because it destroyed the image of New York by removing the yellow cabs and replacing them with everybody's cars. So that was an iconoclastic thing. It destroyed the icon of what New York is and made a new thing. Bioclasm is iconoclasm, but with biology. It takes biological givenness, the thing that makes human beings, male and female, created in the image of God, smashes that and says, you are your own God, and your biology is not a given thing. Your body's not a prison. It's a plaything, and you can do what you want with it. And I think that does take advantage of the very vulnerable in our society, those who have various, whether it's underlying comorbidities of mental illness or gender dysphoria, and says, don't worry about that. That's not a problem. That's actually a gift, and you can become this godlike being who can dictate what reality actually is. That's bioclasm, and it's become an ideology. It's not just an option. It's an ideology that's enforced.
7: I want to dig into this a bit so all of us can understand this from a theological standpoint. I mean, to me, I'm shocked at how this same thing keeps coming back around. This is the garden. This that's is exactly the serpent right. saying to Eve, who said you can't be like God?
8: Mm-hmm.
7: You can be like God.
8: Yeah.
7: Just take a bite of the apple.
8: Mm-hmm. This is
7: the tree of knowledge.
8: Absolutely. And that's one of the central arguments that I make in the book and that I see over and over again. And this is the central argument, is that the Bible predicts the human condition and describes it with such an uncanny accuracy that is unrivaled by any ancient book. And an ancient book that predicts the human condition and describes it with uncanny accuracy thousands of years ago, and that message endures over millennia
7: and applies to every generation,
8: is unlikely to be the creation of a handful of fishermen and some shepherds.
7: Correct.
8: And then it does that. It does that over and over again. So Genesis chapter 3, the Garden of Eden story. Genesis chapter 11, the Tower of Babel story. You see this over and over again. The Bible constantly describes the human desire for our own sovereignty, to be the God of our own skull-sized worlds.
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6: Thanks for listening to Focus on the Family. Let's resume now with the balance of today's programming.
7: Abdu, before we move from that, I mean, again, that Garden of Eden application. Mm-hmm. I mean, I could see this in future court cases.
8: Yeah.
7: Murder case.
8: Mm-hmm.
7: What did Adam say to the Lord about Eve? Well, the woman you gave me made me do it.
8: Yeah.
7: That's going to be the same defense. I murdered that person because AI told me to.
8: Mm-hmm.
7: Or, and so you, now you got to figure out, is that person insane? Or
8: yeah.
7: What, I mean, it sounds ridiculous, but this is how it goes.
8: But the things that sounded ridiculous 10 years ago are now the things we're actually worrying about right now.
6: Yeah. Aren't there some good uses, though? I mean, for instance, I've read about seniors, mm-hmm. isolated senior citizens mm-hmm. who have nobody. And their wow. family isn't reaching out to them, but this chatbot offers them a relationship. I mean, it's kind
7: that's
6: of filling
7: like
6: a gap.
7: Gray area I was talking
6: yeah,
7: about.
6: Yeah, that's what yeah. I'm asking. I guess is, are there good applications?
8: Well, there's great applications for artificial intelligence, and I don't want to come off as somebody who doesn't like it or doesn't use it. I use it, and the rule that I have, essentially the guideline that I have is, if artificial intelligence enhances human capability, creativity, and judgment, then it's good, and connection. If it doesn't do any of those things, then it's bad. You know,
6: and those four things again are?
8: Human judgment, creativity, and connection.
6: Okay.
8: Yeah, if it enhances those things, then it's good. If it doesn't enhance those three things and it actually diminishes those three things, then it's bad. Mm-hmm. I heard Mary Harrington say this. I was at a conference in the UK, and she talked about, she gave an analogy of, if you give a child an AI tool that will help that British child learn how to speak Italian so he or she can connect with Italians, that's great. But if you give it, you give that child an AI model that isolates the child from anybody else, then it doesn't connect with anybody. So that's when it becomes bad. In that situation, for example, with people who are left alone and don't have anyone to connect with, I think there can be some gray area there. What I do think, though, is that if the AI, and there's no way that this can't happen, if the AI can foster connection with online community of other real people who are themselves isolated, that's great. But the AI connects that person with another human being.
7: Right.
8: As opposed to being the sole connection.
6: So that would be the good application.
8: That would be the good application. So you take a chatbot that connects you, says, hey, these are the kind of people who have your similar interests or are going through the same thing you're kind of going through. Why don't you connect with them, mm-hmm. maybe on an online way or whatever. But when it substitutes the connection, at first it's good, and at some point it's dangerous. Because what happens when the AI chatbot gets upgraded and it forgets certain things you told it? It's like you're mourning the death of a person. And that's happened, actually. You've seen this in various iterations throughout the sort of the blogosphere, where people are like, oh my goodness, my chatbot got updated by the app creators and now it forgot half the things I told it. It doesn't remember me. And now they're mourning the death of a thing that's not even really alive. Mm. And that's...
7: That right there is my red flag.
8: Yeah. Yeah.
7: I couldn't react like that, I don't think.
8: Right.
7: But man, if you are, mm-hmm. you need some help.
8: Yeah, absolutely. Well, you do. And yeah. and it's resulting in some things that are pretty serious.
7: And dude, let me kind of tip into the parenting side, because I'm sure a bunch of parents are going, what?
8: Yeah.
7: Right? And what do I do as a parent? Mm-hmm. I'm already a busy parent. I've got everything going on. I'm trying to help with homework, and we're mm-hmm. doing all these things. And now I've got to somehow peer over my child's shoulder about whether or not they're talking to AI, and is it healthy AI or unhealthy AI?
8: Yeah.
7: What are some of the tips you would give to parents mm-hmm. to look in on the well-being of their children when it comes to computer use?
8: I hate to say it, but there's no substitute for vigilance. Mm-hmm. It's just the way it is. That the more the computers say will do stuff for you, the more you need to watchdog the computers as well. So a couple of things you tell your kids. The first thing I think you would tell your kids is that respond to AI output the way you would respond to advice from a stranger. Listen, but verify. It is a stranger. It is biased, and it does make mistakes. It can be helpful, but it's no more helpful than a human being. It just happens to collect more data faster. That's it. But the algorithms don't make better decisions than human beings. They just don't. So tell your kids, use it, but verify everything it's telling you, because it is wrong, and it's wrong often. Second, I think, is undergird their understanding of their interaction with AI with a healthy theology of what it means to be human, yeah. is that we judge an AI's capabilities and its value based on its output and what it produces. We don't judge human beings that way, because your value is not based on your output, and you don't need to use this thing to create more output to become more valuable. You are rooted in the image of God, and no matter how smart this thing seems, no matter how enticing it might seem to interact with it more and more, don't forget that you're made in the image of God, and that you can anchor what they believe in this truth of the Bible's been speaking about this for thousands of years. And if it's right about this, about the human condition, then it's right about human nature as well. And I think you have to engage in the incredibly rewarding field of worldview formation for your kids.
7: I was just going to add on top of that, I mean, we're already stressing for parents the need to have your children understand identity, identity in Christ. Mm-hmm. Now you got AI coming in saying, let me give you an identity. Mm-hmm. How critical is it for Christian parents, and what are some of the things that they can do to build in that identity in an environment where a child's identity is being slaughtered?
8: I think a couple of things is to recognize how we got to this point where identity is the word we use all the time now, as opposed to imago Dei or image of God or being a soul. So that soul is meant for communion with other souls, but also with God directly. That's what we were meant for. Over the course of some decades, over the course of some millennia, we over-psychologized and under-spiritualized what it meant to be human, so we shaved off the thickness of the idea of the soul and came up with the idea of the self. So everything was about, how does the outside world affect me, and then how does that trauma make me affect others, but it's still me-centered.
7: Right, self-help.
8: Exactly. Yeah. And then we shaved off even more of that to the point where now we're identities. So now we don't have this thick idea of the soul. We have this paper-thin idea of an identity, which is no thicker than the bumper stickers we use to plaster the back of our Subarus to tell the world who we are.
7: Right.
8: And then our identities are held on by this thin glue that can just be replaced all the time. So I think if we actually walk through with our kids a repeated over and over again, they cannot be told this enough, that you are an immaterial soul. And that this thing, this AI, or the ideologies that are out there for your body are trying to thin you out so that it becomes interchangeable. Mm-hmm. Resist that, because there is something that is thick and substantive and unchangeable about you that you need to look to and foster over and over again. So worldview formation is incredibly important. At the same time, I think... if we start asking our kids to talk about artificial intelligence and use words that actually describe what it is, and I would resist referring to it by names, like don't call it Siri. Let's ask Siri. You know, let's refrain as much as possible from giving it personal names. I know it's convenient, and I know the marketers want you to do that, but it is an AI.
7: We call it the it.
8: Yeah.
7: So it doesn't activate in our house. We go, do you want to talk to it and ask it the question?
8: Yeah, exactly.
7: You know, like it's the it.
8: Yeah, absolutely. And constantly be aware. I don't want kids to be terrified of this thing, but I also want them to be aware that there's this phrase, if the product is free, the product is you. And if that's the case, then all the data you're giving it is being used to train it and commodify you.
7: Right. You are the product.
8: You are
7: They're
8: the product.
7: Selling your data.
8: Absolutely.
7: What are your interests? What are your passions?
8: Absolutely. And, you know, it's funny, Norbert Wiener wrote about this in 1950. He wrote about in a book called The Human Use of Human Beings, where he wrote that at some point, he's considered the father of cybernetics, at some point, the companies will datafy you and make you into a commodity. Mm-hmm. And they will sell that and use that. And we're seeing it in ways that are very seductive. I'll give you a quick example if I could. I saw a couple of articles about the use of AI, for example, to bring back loved ones. So you feed all the home movies into the system, and it'll create an interactive, not hologram, but a video representation of a loved one who's passed away.
7: And you can ask it and talk to it. Ask it questions and talk to it.
8: Absolutely. Ask for advice. If you can.
7: Wow, that is scary.
8: You can put it on your phone and it'll wake you up.
7: Yeah.
8: All kind of stuff like that. And I saw people doing it, and I remember thinking to myself, you know, my dad was taken from us without dropping bombshells. My dad was murdered in October of 2024. And my dad was my hero. He was like Superman to me. And then he was taken. And what I wouldn't give for one more day, one more time to talk to my dad, remembering the good and the bad, you know, about human interaction and just savoring. I would take the bad over the absence any day of the week, you know, that kind of a thing. And I was thinking about this technology that digitizes a human being. And if we reduce that person to the patterns of their behavior that an AI can put through an algorithm and then respond to, what is it said about the person that I miss? Because what if it gets them wrong? But what if it gets them right? Who cares if it gets them wrong? What if it gets them right? Mm. Now what I've done is I've taken this soul, this thick idea of my dad's soul, and I've digitized him and I've made him into a algorithm that is material, it's temporal, it's thin, and I interact with it. Mm. There's something human and beautiful and special and deep about trying to conjure up a memory of my dad as opposed to asking a machine to predict what my dad might say.
7: Well, that so poignantly gets to the exact issue, right? Mm-hmm. This really does. And Abdu, this has been a great conversation. And I think what I'm hearing you say is we've got to double, triple our efforts, especially in our parenting skills, mm-hmm. to be able to help our children truly have that thick sense mm-hmm. of who they are.
8: Mm-hmm. Absolutely.
7: Made in the image of God.
8: Absolutely.
7: And that probably is job one now, because mm-hmm. there's such, again, an onslaught toward our children to recast that, reshape that, dehumanize that, mm-hmm. categorize that,
8: yeah.
7: Algorithmize mm-hmm. that, and commodify that.
8: Absolutely.
7: And what stands between our children and that? Us,
8: yeah. mm.
7: the parents. And we got to do that job, and we got to do it well.
8: Yeah.
7: Thank you for being with us. This has been a great discussion.
8: It was a pleasure, guys. Thanks
7: again. Yeah, appreciate it. And to those of you listening, I hope you feel equipped to navigate, certainly better equipped, mm-hmm. but you can even go further. Get a copy of Fake ID, How AI and Identity Ideology Are Collapsing Reality and What to Do About It. The book goes further into how to think critically and ethically about both AI and gender identity. So we have copies for you here at Focus on the Family Canada. 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

my head today of how heaven might look someday. 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So what's your story about his glory? 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
3: From The Rock Newsroom, good morning. I'm Randy Atkinson with The Rock 98.5 local news update. Walk a mile in my moccasins. That's the message from Janice Straightnose, hoping people will consider, as she and her family make the journey from Kamsack to Regina, seeking answers in the death of her brother, Gerald Straightnose, who died in RCMP custody more than a year ago. Justice Walk, which passed through Yorkton and Melville yesterday, began at Kamsack Monday, set to end at RCMP headquarters in Regina, where family members plan to meet with police officials pushing for changes they say are needed to prevent future deaths in custody. Family members say Gerald Straightnose died after turning himself in to police in June of 2025 to deal with outstanding charges. They say they've received few answers about the circumstances surrounding his death. Federal government has formally announced Canada's countermeasures against the latest U.S. tariffs, as well as a comprehensive support package valued at $7.5 billion. Canada will match the new U.S. tariffs dollar for dollar, rate for rate, with additional Canadian tariffs on U.S. goods. Effective September 8th, Canada will impose counter tariffs of 15%, 25%, and 50%, with the rate for each product matching the corresponding U.S. rate. Counter tariffs will also apply to products covering $27.6 billion in imports from the U.S. and focusing on sectors that include steel, dairy, appliances, agricultural equipment, pulp and paper, and electronics, those hardest hit by the U.S. tariffs. Government also announced a $7.5 billion package of new enhanced measures it says will deliver fast and simple supports to Canadian workers and businesses. Meantime, it was, I guess, kind of, a lot of people knew it was coming still. A lot of surprise. The news of Dolly Parton's death reverberated around the world yesterday, across generations, from musicians, actors, politicians, right to everyday fans. She died Tuesday from cancer. Her publicist posted that. She was 80 years old. Parton, certainly a legend of country music, rising from playing guitar in the log cabin in rural Tennessee to megastardom. But as much as she's being remembered for her hundreds of songs, including Jolene, I Will Always Love You, as well as Coat of Many Colors, and the duet Kenny Rogers' Islands in the Stream, huge hit. She was also remembered for her kindness and philanthropy, establishing her Dollywood Foundation through it, the Imagination Library, which she actually put together in memory of her father, who was illiterate, did not read or write. So she established the Imagination Library, giving books to children literally around the world, hundreds and hundreds of thousands. She donated to medical centers, disaster relief, as well as helping out when it came to things like COVID and trying to get an answer to that. She donated money there, and more that people will never know of her kindness and just this happy person that always, when she was on television or anywhere else, was a real presence. Dolly Parton dead at the age of 80. Time now for the Thorsness Appliance Sports Desk. You need appliances, Whirlpool, KitchenAid, Maytag. From the appliance guys, Thorsness Appliance, 14 beds downtown Yorkton. Canada's pulled off another upset at the Little League World Series. Stunning favorite South Korea, 5-1. Canada, represented by Vancouver's Little Mountain, got off to a hot start, scored four in the first, hung on to get the victory, but now it's game after game. They'll take on Japan today. Spot in the quarterfinals is on the line. First time a Canadian team, by the way, has advanced this far in the Little League World Series since 2017. And now with three consecutive wins, first time since 1998, Canada's won three games at the Little League World Series. Didn't get any easier for the Toronto Blue Jays. In fact, oh boy, their day's kind of numbered. 29 games left to play. They have slipped back three games behind Cleveland to hold the final wild card spot. Kansas City beat Toronto 5-3 yesterday. Jays didn't help themselves pitching. They walked nine batters in that game. Not a matter of winning series anymore for the Blue Jays. They got to get a streak going. Meantime, CFL Week 13 not getting going till Friday when Montreal's Winnipeg Riders play Saturday, the late game hosting Toronto. Having a look at Rock weather, sunny expected today. That's a nice day, high 25. Beautiful summer day, clear tonight, low 9. Nice weather continuing Thursday, sunny, high 27. Mix of sun and cloud Friday, high 28. Saturday, mix of sun and cloud, high 27. Sunday, cloudy, showers, high 23. Normal high this time of year is 22. Normal low 8. Sunrise, 5:53, setting at 7:49. Currently, Kenora, Kamsack, Esterhazy, Langeberg, Roblin, Russell, Melville, 10. Foam Lake 11, Fort Capel, Balcarra, Saskatoon 8, Regina 7. Yorkton, clear sky, west wind 8, relative humidity 96%. Our current temperature is 10 degrees. Barack 98.5 local news update, I'm Randy Atkinson.

0: Good morning, Rockers. Welcome back to the Rock and Big Breakfast with Brian and Randy on this Wednesday, August 26th. On today's show of Tell Me Something Good, we will have Peter Overden from the Ituna Theater to talk about their showing of a movie called Beyond Belief that is going to be playing at the Ituna Theater next week.
1: Two showings. First one next week. When's that?
0: That's going to be on August 31st, which is
1: Monday.
0: Monday.
1: Right. And this is a story closely associated with a band called Petra.
0: Petra, the rock band, Christian rock band.
1: One of the founding members. It kind of ties along, I'm not sure his lifeline or what it is, but we'll find out more today.
0: Yeah.
1: Exactly what it is. Special showing. It's going to be a great movie, so hopefully you'll have the opportunity. Ituna. Boy, it's as easy as getting on Highway 52 and straight down till you hit the junction. There's no turns, no nothing.
0: Yeah.
1: It is absolutely as straight can be.
0: Yeah.
1: Take a left. Got about a mile, you're in Ituna, and to hit the theater. So good for them. We'll have a chat about that and see how things are going on with that. And when's the second one?
0: September 10th, so it's a Thursday.
1: Okay. Yeah, so quite a little bit of a, about a week and a half difference between the two. But it's going to be a great movie, so we're looking forward to that. Like we are with the weather forecast, Brian. She's a beauty.
0: I got an ice cream last night from Scoops.
1: I know.
0: Tiger Tail, whatever they call it.
1: How many flavors do you think, eh? Then they have a big board there with all the flavors.
0: A lot.
1: And it almost getting to the point where you go, oh, goodness. Park the car, let's get out and have a look.
0: I did drive-through. I did drive-through
1: for the
0: change.
1: But I'm saying that you're going to have to stop, get out of the car, get up to the menu and go, oh, boy, now we got to make a decision. Let's get out of line because we're going to be holding it up.
0: Yeah, that's right.
1: Want? Oh, boy, hey, cherry this, do this, do that.
0: Oh,
1: so, again, their days, too. I don't know. September into October, likely before they close.
0: Yeah.
1: Ice cream places, Scoops there, and of course Dairy Queen right across the street too. So great choices of ice cream on a hot day. You may want that, maybe a Slurpee, whatever you like. Cold drink, sunny, 25 today, sunny Thursday, 27, Friday, Saturday, mix of sun and cloud, 28 and 27, so won't see any showers till Sunday. So off and running right now, and 25 degrees today. Again, the nights get cool. Days are getting warmer as we wind down September on this August 26th. Getting close to the end of the month again.

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0: 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And who is the Rock except our God?

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I'm Randy Atkinson with a Rock 98.5 local news update. Legacy Co-op preparing to celebrate a decade of Fuel Good Day this fall for a community organization set to benefit from the proceeds across the Parkland region. It takes place on September 15th. Annual initiative sees 10 cents from every liter of fuel sold at participating Legacy Co-op gas bars will be donated to the organization. Recipients this year, Parkland Victim Services Yorkton, Paws and Claws Animal Rescue in Kamsack, Churchbridge Curling Club, and the Theodore Heritage Center. Fuel Good Day, part of a larger co-op program held at more than 400 gas stations across Western Canada, supporting local projects. Customers who fill up at the Legacy Co-op's Yorkton Palliser Way, Yorkton West Broadway, Kamsack, Theodore, and Churchbridge locations on September 15th, all contributing to the fundraising campaign. Barbecues at each one as well. Ottawa's announced a dollar for dollar. That's right. That's the counter tariffs on $27.6 billion worth of U.S. goods, which will go into effect September 8th. It's also unveiled $7.5 billion in support of workers and businesses. Counter tariffs target U.S. steel, aluminum, appliances, clothing, seafood, dairy, and a whole bunch more. Support gives impacted business access to loans and financing programs as well. Now, in the afternoon yesterday, White House published a statement issuing what it says are facts about Canadian abuse of its trade relationship with the U.S. Earlier, U.S. President Donald Trump also, of course, wanted to name or had thrown out, let's change Lake Ontario to Lake America. He also accused Prime Minister Carney of lying to gain political support. That, of course, from Donald Trump. And the music world and the world in general saddened by the announcement of the death of Dolly Parton at the age of 80. She was far more than a country icon, one of the entertainment world's most prolific philanthropists, using her success to support causes ranging from childhood literacy to education for adults, healthcare, disaster relief, and more. Following her death at age 80 on Tuesday, Parton's charitable legacy remains as impactful as her music. From the launch of the Dollywood Foundation in 1988 to the creation of her imagination library, at least in 1995, she spent decades giving back to communities and causes close to her heart. By 2025, the imaginary library dedicated to her father, who is illiterate. They alone gifted more than 300 million books to children around the world, providing free, age-appropriate books to children from birth to age 5. 2020, she donated $1 million to coronavirus research. She also donated millions of dollars to organizations, including children's hospitals, and provided substantial aid to communities affected by natural disasters. In 2025, her imagination library gifted more than 40 million books to children. And then Parton turned around and awarded a $30,000 scholarship to two-year-old Evie Johns in celebration of the Imaginary Library's accomplishment of shipping out more than 1 million books per month. Time now for the Thor's Nest Appliance Sports Desk, serving the Parkland for more than 70 years. Maytag, Whirlpool, KitchenAid. Got to see the appliance guys. Thor's Nest Appliance, 14 bets downtown Yorkton. Kansas City Royals defeated the Toronto Blue Jays 5-3. Not where the Jays need to be going. 19 games left in the season. Jays pitchers walked 9 batters. That's not going to help. And then offensively, 1-for-11 with runners in scoring position. That's not going to help. Even when the Jays went on their little stretch of, I don't know, they were like 8-5 in 13 games. They didn't score a lot, pitching helping them. But now Shane Bieber's gone down. And I don't think any team in baseball has used more pitchers throughout the year so far than the Toronto Blue Jays. Meantime, Canada pulled off another upset. Little League World Series stunning favored South Korea 5-1. Canada now will play Japan today. Spot in the quarterfinals
on the line. CFL Week 13 Riders are playing Saturday back at home after two on the road, and they lost both those. They'll be hosting the Toronto Argonauts. Rock weather, sunny day today, high 25. Tonight, clear, low 9. Thursday, sunny, high 27. Friday, mix of sun and cloud, high 28. Saturday, mix of sun and cloud, high 27. Sunday, cloudy, showers, high 23. On the roundup, Kenora Kamsack, Esther Hazy, Langebert, Roblin, Russell, Melville, 10. Foam Lake, 11. Fort Capel, Balcarres, 8. Saskatoon's also at 8. Regina, 7. Yorkton, sunny sky, wind northwest, 6. Relative humidity is at 97%. Current temperature is 10. 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

0: crazy.
1: Crazy Newsboys on the Rock 98.5. Up next, we'll have No Smoke Emerson Day. But first, we have the Eats and Treats contest. You'll have one more day to head on down to our Facebook page and give us a follow, like, share, tag the post for your chance to win very, very yummy pizza from Buster's Pizza.
2: Is that Donair joint?
1: That is that Donair joint, yeah. Right.
2: What's Buster's Pizza? What's the claim to fame there? The Donair?
1: I like the pizza a little bit more, okay. But they do have the Donair. That's correct.
2: That's right. Now, what is it, Donair? Can you tell me what a Donair is?
1: It's like a wrap. It's like a wrap with like chicken or beef in it.
2: Okay.
1: It's kind known for the sauce.
2: Oh.
1: Yeah.
2: That's what gives the flavor.
1: Yeah, it's like a sweet.
2: Burger has that sauce, right?
1: Yeah.
2: Different things that enhance the flavor.
1: Exactly.
2: Donair. I'm going to have to go try one.
1: Yeah, definitely.
2: Yeah, hey, good eating down there. So what do you got to do? Just get in there.
1: Yeah.
2: When are we announcing the winner again?
1: Yeah, so we're going to announce the winner tomorrow in the Rockin' Big Breakfast a little bit later on around the 8 o'clock hour. All you have to do is head on down to our Facebook page. Give us a follow. You like, share, and tag a friend.
2: That simple.
1: And you and a friend could take home $50 gift card from Buster's Pizza and Donair in Yorkton.
2: Fantastic. Bon appetit.

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1: The City of Yorkton invite you to an outdoor movies night held tomorrow at 8:30 p.m. at the Legacy Co-op Grandstand over at the Gallagher Center Exhibition Grounds. 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
2: 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I'm David Chan, your MLA for Yorkton. 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

0: 657.50 in Manitoba. That was Alleluia, Elevation Worship on the Rock 98.5. After that is One More Day, Sons of Sunday. You're listening to Rock and Big Breakfast with Brian and Randy.
1: Good morning, everybody. On a, what is it, 651?
0: 651 on the dot. Yeah, that's correct.
1: 10 degrees, so a little bit cool. We see that overnight.
0: And
1: moving into daytime high. So again, you know, you're going to see that coolness overnight and then warming up. At least we are right now. So it's a good way to end September. And speaking of going into September, I think on the 5th, isn't it?
0: Maybe the 4th.
1: Friday the 4th, my family will open up. The center in Yorkton, you're probably seeing it being built on Broadway.
0: Yeah, across
1: the
0: fast
1: course of the summer there. So you saw that happening, my family. Mitchiff Ward, Métis for my family. And that's what the center will be opening up on Friday, September 4th, 11 in the morning. New space, Métis citizen, families, communities. But everybody certainly is welcome to come out. So it actually, in 2023, Métis Nation Saskatchewan welcomed the new community-based support center. This for citizens across the province. First one in Saskatoon, then in Prince Albert, now in Yorkton. So we'll talk to Darcy Lepwick next week. He'll give us all the details of everything that's helping. But I know it's a big deal, a big deal. They've worked on this to get it done. Finally, it is. And this is going to help families in the area. So congratulations, Métis Nation. Yorkton, my family center is about to open on September the 4th. That's going to be pretty good. I think I'll go down there and have a little band myself.
0: Yeah.
1: There you go.

The song that centers deeply on the themes of heartfelt gratitude, human imperfection, and divine grace. That is One More Day with Sons of Sunday.

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1: From the Rock Newsroom, good morning. I'm Randy Atkinson with a Rock 98.5 local news update. It's called Walk a Mile in My Moccasins, a message from Janice Straightnose, hoping people will consider, as she and her family are making a journey from Kamsack to Regina looking for answers in the death of her brother, Gerald Straightnose, who died in RCMP custody more than a year ago. Justice Walk, which passed through Yorkton and Melville yesterday, began at Kamsack on Monday, set to end at RCMP headquarters in Regina, where family members plan to meet with police officials and push for changes they say are needed to prevent future deaths while in custody. Family members say Gerald Straightnose died after turning himself into police in June of 2025 to deal with outstanding charges. They say they've never received the full details of circumstances surrounding his death. Saskatchewan Premier Scott Moe has endorsed Canada's counter-tariff set to take effect September 8th, saying they'll cover roughly 11% of the province's annual imports to the United States. Yesterday, Ottawa announced counter tariffs on $27.6 billion worth of U.S. goods and also unveiled $7.5 billion in support for workers and businesses. Mo said the 11.3% of annual American imports into Saskatchewan affected by tariffs is equivalent to about $1.5 billion. He said the province is also reviewing Ottawa's support measures to ensure workers in the provinces and businesses can be helped out. Effective September 8th, Canada will impose counter tariffs of 15%, 25%, and 50% with the rate for each product matching the corresponding U.S. rate. Saskatchewan is now home to two of four StarGuide scanners in Western Canada. The enhanced technology, first introduced to the province April of 2025 at the Regina General Hospital. Since that time, teams have completed 2,856 exams for 1,634 patients using the new technology. Compared with the department's older nuclear medicine systems, StarGuide produces higher quality images, giving radiologists more accurate and reliable results to support clinical diagnosis. January 2026, second StarGuide scanner began operating at Royal University Hospital in Saskatoon. From her infectious laugh to the openness she always shared with fans in all aspects of her life, from what she called as a dirt poor upbringing, she was a singer, songwriter, actor, philanthropist, and more. Dolly Parton, country music star, beloved for her music and philanthropy, has died at the age of 80. Parton's family confirmed she died peacefully in Nashville after facing a brief battle with cancer. Singer had been battling health issues related to kidney stones for several years. She canceled a Las Vegas show earlier this year because of those issues. Parton was born in 1946 in a tiny one-room cabin without electricity or running water in the Great Smoky Mountains of Tennessee. She went on to superstar through her talent with songwriting, acting, singing, and a constant desire to help others. Her family and faith and endless generosity certainly highlighted a life well-lived. Dolly Parton, dead at the age of 80. Time now for the Thorsness Appliance Sports Desk. You need appliances, Maytag, Whirlpool, KitchenAid. From the appliance guys, Thorsness Appliance, that's 14 bets, downtown Yorkton. Kansas City beat the Toronto Blue Jays by a score of 5-3. Jays now 64-69. That's not good. That means they're three games behind Cleveland, who holds the third and final wild card spot. Their record, 66-66. So the Blue Jays got 29 left. If they go 20-9, still might not be good enough. But the Jays will continue the series at home against Kansas City, game two today. Little League World Series, Canada over the heavily favored South Koreans. Canada wins 5-1, second straight upset as they had beaten Panama the day before. Now they'll play again today, this time taking on Japan. Spot in the quarterfinals on the line. It's the first time a Canadian team has advanced this far in the Little League World Series since 2017. And now, first time ever, They've won three games at the event since 1998. Week 13 CFL season gets going on Friday. Montreal at Winnipeg. Doubleheader Saturday. Hamilton will be at Calgary and the Argos in Regina to play the Riders. 5 o'clock is when that'll get going. Sunday weekends with BC at Ottawa. Having a look at Rock weather. Sunny day today. High 25. Clear tonight. Low 9. Thursday, sunny, high 27. Friday, mix of sun and cloud, high 28. Saturday, mix of sun and cloud, high 27. Sunday, cloudy, some showers, high 23. Normal high this time of year is 22. Normal low 8. Sunrise, 5:53, setting at 7:49. Currently, Kenora, Kamsack, Esther, Hazy, Langeberg, Roblin, Russell, Melville, 10. Foam Lake, 11. Fort Qu'Appelle, Balcarra, Saskatoon, 8, Regina, 7. Yorkton, sunny sky, wind northwest, 6. Relative humidity's at 97%. Current temperature is 10. 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I'm Randy Atkinson.
0: This isn't just any music. It's your music. 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

Bringing it back to 2015, oh Lord, Lauren Daigle on the Rock 98.5. Now it's time for the Word of Life. The Word of Life today is from Romans chapter 12, verses 4 and 5. For just as each of us has one body with many members, and these members do not all have the same function. So in Christ we, though many, form one body, and each member belongs to all the others. Romans chapter 12, verses 4 and 5 is your Word of Life.

0: The Shore, Jamie Hiscock on The Rock 98.5. It is now time for that pun.
1: That's the pun of the day.
0: So, I always hate, Randy, going driving down the mall and you hit those speed bumps, or anywhere that has speed bumps for that fact. The other day, I drove really quick down the road, not even paying attention, heard a big crunchy noise.
1: See?
0: And I'm like, oh no, what is that? Look back, it's a speed bump. So now, I'm just afraid of those speed bumps, but I'm slowly getting over it.
1: Hey, hey.
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5: A few years back, I was doing a concert in Ohio where I was introduced to a very kind gentleman, Dwight Spearman, who had fought in World War II. I thanked him for his service, and he was very gracious, but like most heroes, he turned the attention away from himself and humbly gave honor to the soldiers who didn't make it home. His stories and laughter were so enjoyable. Very few veterans from this war remain, and I cherished our limited time together. In parting, I said, "You served your country and helped win freedom for the world, and I only served in the Boy Scouts." He laughed heartily and then profoundly remarked, "Well, we should all be prepared." In case you didn't know it, be prepared is the Boy Scout motto. Later on, I reflected on Mr. Spearman's words. Not only did all of those valiant soldiers go through intense boot camp training, but they were eventually prepared with battle plans to fight the war. Victory belonged to those soldiers not only because of their bravery, determination, and sacrifice, but also due to great preparation. And doesn't that beautifully apply to our daily walk with the Lord? We can be prepared by studying the Bible, be prepared by putting on the full armor of God, be prepared by fighting battles on our knees in prayer. We can be prepared to defend and share our faith. And most of all, we should be prepared for the coming of the Lord. Fellow soldiers of the cross, we are enlisted in the army of the Lord to fight for the poor, the marginalized, and the weak. We are commissioned to love everyone and stand for the truth. Be prepared.
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0: Good morning, everybody, on the Rock 98.5, Randy, and what are we calling you this morning?
1: Brian? Oh, we're calling me Brian.
0: Brian's
1: today.
0: Here, yeah. As well, everybody. You know, yesterday was certainly a sad day, not only in country music, in the world of film and philanthropy. Well, I'll tell you, Dolly Rebecca Parton died at the age of 80 yesterday. And I'll tell you, I don't know that there would be anybody, really, who's got bad things to think about as far as she is concerned and would never, ever say anything about her other than just glowing remarks, that infectious laugh and everything else. This is a close personal friend. We're going to play a tribute that he did to Dolly, and then we're going to follow it with maybe one of her most iconic songs, I Will Always Love You.
2: Lived in the light and is in the arms of Jesus, surely met by Carl, her parents, and countless others who have watched her and longed for her to meet them in the heavens. I first went on the road with Dolly as a kid, getting a taste of the road life in the early 1980s. Dolly opened doors not just for me, but for her entire family to reach the potential we didn't even know was possible. Dolly also opened doors for generations of singers, songwriters, musicians, and dreamers from every walk of life and across every continent. By her example, we believed that anything was possible. She never saw a door she couldn't open, and the doors she opened made and changed history. My family and I have shared a lifetime of beautiful memories with Dolly, but so have you. She has always been on your television, your record player, your CD, and on your phone playlist, becoming an extended part of your family, whether you liked it or not. Our family and the team she has entrusted with her legacy will work diligently to ensure her spirit will live with us forever. Dolly was a farmer, just like her daddy. He farmed the soil, she farmed songs and happiness. Dolly called me and said she wants to rest in a beautiful bed of plush cotton because after a life wearing heavy rhinestones, she finally deserves to be comfortable and have some rest. Rest in peace, Aunt Dolly, Aunt Granny, Gigi. May God bless Dolly Parton, and may God bless you all. She will always love you.

0: Legendary Dolly Parton, dead at the age of 80. What an immense talent, what an immense person. And she'd always say something like, if you see someone without a smile, give them yours.
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1: 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And who is the rock except our God?

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3: 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Legacy Co-op's preparing to celebrate a decade of Fuel Good Day this fall. Four community organizations will benefit from the proceeds the day, September 15th. Annual initiative sees 10 cents from every liter of fuel sold to participating Legacy Co-op gas bars donated to local organizations. This year, recipients Parkland Victim Services, Yorkton, Paws and Claws Animal Rescue in Kamsack, Churchbridge Curling Club, and the Theodore Heritage Center. Fuel Good Day, part of a larger co-op program held at more than 400 gas stations across Western Canada, supporting local projects. Meantime, federal government formally announcing Canada's countermeasures against the latest U.S. tariffs, as well as a comprehensive support package valued at $7.5 billion. Canada will match the new U.S. tariffs dollar for dollar, rate for rate, with additional Canadian tariffs on U.S. goods. Now, counter tariffs will apply to products covering $27.6 billion in imports from the U.S., focusing on a lot of different sectors, including steel, dairy, appliances, ag equipment, pulp and paper, and electronics. Government also announced a $7.5 billion package of new supports for Canadian workers and businesses. Meantime, the news of Dolly Parton's death certainly shocking the world right across. Everybody who loved Dolly Parton, and of course, you know, when it comes to playing and performing, she actually did play in Saskatchewan. In fact, it was her 2016 Pure and Simple Tour. Dolly had one Saskatchewan stop, Moose Jaw. She performed at Mosaic Place September 13th, 2016, setting a new venue record for gross ticket revenue at the time. 80 years old, she passed away yesterday. Parton was born on the banks of Little Pigeon River, Tennessee's Great Smoky Mountains, January 19th, 1946. She was fourth of 12 children. Growing up in a two-room Appalachian cabin, musical roots, though, certainly within her family. She wrote her first single, Puppy Love, when she was 10 years old. She started making trips to Nashville in the following years. Parton still holds the record for top 10 country albums, 44 in all, and has had more 100 singles climbing the charts. She wrote more than 3,000 songs, including 1980 Workers' Anthem, 9 to 5. Legendary Dolly Parton, dead at the age of 80. Time now for the Thorsness Pine Sports Desk, serving the Parkland for more than 70 years. Maytag, Whirlpool, KitchenAid. You got to see the Pines guys. Thorsness Pines, 14 bets downtown Yorkton. Toronto Blue Jays' chances of making the playoffs get, well, a little less of a chance every time they lose, which was yesterday. Kansas City beat Toronto 5-3. Jays fortunate to even be in the game. Toronto pitchers walked 9 batters in the game. Jays now 3 behind Cleveland with 29 games left to play. And again, the offense, 1 for 11 with runners in scoring position, is not going to do it. The series will continue, Kansas City and Toronto, today, Game 2. Canada's pulled off another upset at the Little League World Series. Stunning favorite South Korea, who beat Canada 7-0 in the opening game of the tournament. Canadians turned the trick, 5-1 win for Vancouver's Little Mountain, who scored 4 in the first inning and then cruised to victory. Now they get Japan today and a spot in the quarterfinals on the line. CFL Week 13, Riders play Saturday, playing host to Toronto, looking to snap their 2-game losing streak. Meantime, rock weather, sunny day today, high 25, clear tonight, low 9. Thursday, sunny, high 27. Friday, mix of sun and cloud, high 28. Saturday, mix of sun and cloud, high 27. Clouding over on Sunday. Some showers in the forecast and a high of 23. On the roundup, Kenora, Camsack, Fort Capel, Balcarres 10, Roblin, Russell, Melville 11, Foam Lake 12, Regina 8, Saskatoon 9. Yorkton, sunny sky, northwest wind 7. Relative humidity is 97%. Current temperature is 11 degrees. 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I'm Randy Atkinson.
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0: Ren Collective, My Lighthouse on the Rock, 98.5. It is now time to look back at today's history with On This Day. On this day in 1907, Harry Houdini, he escapes from chains underwater in 57 seconds at Aquatic Park in San Francisco, California. Yeah, I could never do that. In 1971, Bobby Orr signs a 5-year contract with the Boston Bruins worth $1 million. The first $1 million contract in NHL history.
1: Yeah, well deserved for a guy who kind of transformed the game.
2: Particularly from his position on defense. And boy, it was just sad that had there been, the medical knowledge back in the day to fix his knee, only 10 years in the NHL, it was sad that, boy, he could have,
0: a lot greater than he actually was. Yeah, exactly.
2: Had a great career as it was, but could have been even better.
0: On this day in 1939, the first televised MLB game was broadcasted on station W2XBS, the station that was to become WNBC. It was the Cincinnati Reds and the Brooklyn Dodgers at Ebbets Field in Brooklyn, New York.
2: All right.
0: On this day in 1978, Frankie Valli's Grease reached number one spot on the Billboard Hot 100, the second chart-topping hit from the album of the same name.
2: What was the name of the song?
0: Grease.
2: Huh. All right.
0: Yeah.
2: Don't know that one by name.
0: No. On this day in 1981, the historic Holy Trinity Anglican Church in Stanley Mission, which is the oldest standing building in Saskatchewan, was constructed between 1854 and 1860. It was officially designated as a registered provincial historic site by the government of Saskatchewan.
2: When did they do that, or didn't say?
0: It was 1981. They made it.
2: That's when it became the designated heritage church.
0: Yeah.
2: 1981. Boy, I tell you, that goes back. Eh? Would have been a real work bee building that church.
0: That was On This Day on the Rock, 98.5.

0: 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It's your music. It's your station. You're listening to the Rockin' Big Breakfast with Brian and Randy. It is now time for the birthdays of today. He was a lifelong friend of Michael Jackson and starred in his music video Black or White. He starred in Uncle Buck, My Girl, Richie Rich, former child actor known as...
1: I can't remember his name.
0: Known as role as Kevin McAllister. Does that ring a bell? Macaulay Culkin. Yeah. Guess how old Macaulay is today?
1: 48.
0: Oh, wow. 46.
1: Okay.
0: Wow. All right. She starred alongside Sandra Bullock in the 2013 comedy called The Heat. Actress was starred as Suki St. James on the TV series Gilmore Girls and also in Mike and Molly. She won Best Supporting Actress in
2: Bridesmaids.
0: There it is, yeah.
1: Oh, wow.
0: Yeah.
1: And Micah, that was kind of her start, I think, that Mike and Molly show.
0: Yeah.
1: She probably know a little bit after, but she kind of hit start in there and then it's gone on to movies. She is a funny, funny woman.
0: Oh, yeah, she is, definitely. She is 56 today.
1: All right.
0: From Scarborough, Ontario, he's a former NHL player who played for the Kings, Flyers, Predators, Devils, Sabres, and the Leafs from 2008 to his last year in 2023. Renowned for his unique blend of high-end scoring ability, brutal physicality, and fearless willingness to drop the gloves at
1: brutal
0: any moment.
1: Physicality.
0: Yep.
1: Is that your own words or someone else's?
0: That was a mixture of mine. mixture of someone else's.
1: I don't know who it is.
0: Could have been a Sportsnet guy. He became a massive fan favorite, particularly during his primetime years with the Flyers. Wayne Simmons. He turned 38 years old today. Wayne Simmons.
1: Wayne Simmons.
0: Yeah.
1: Oh, okay.
0: Roman Catholic nun and missionary who won the Nobel Peace Prize in 1979 for humanitarian work helping the poor in Calcutta. She was born August 26, 1910. But passed on September 5th, 1997, at the age of 87. At the age of 18,
1: Mother Teresa.
0: There it is. Yep.
1: Mother Teresa. There you are. When was she born?
0: She was born in 1910 on this day, August 26th.
1: Wow. What a life of giving.
0: Oh, yeah, definitely.
1: For many.
0: American stand-up comedian, actor, writer, and producer, born and raised in Chicago, Illinois, he first rose to fame for his work as a writer on SNL, which is Saturday Night Live, from 2008 to 2013, himself and Bill Hader created Stefan, the iconic Weekend Update character, and he would change jokes on the cue cards at the very last second to force Hader to break character live on air. John Mulaney.
1: Oh, he's gone on to big-time fame on his own. Great stand-up, funny guy.
0: He's 44 years old today, and if you have a birthday that you want us to mention, definitely get a hold of me at brian@therock985.ca or get a hold of us through our Instagram page or Facebook.
3: I hadn't opened our wedding album for ages, but I did that this morning. Decades after those pictures were taken, memories rushed back. On almost every page are friends and relatives I hadn't remembered for years. I recognized Tantazada's trademark white sweater and impeccable coil of braided silver hair. Her hand reaches out to clasp mine as my new husband and I head back down the aisle. In the reception line, Tanta Maria grabs Rick's hand, smiling. I can almost smell the liniment those old aunts used. Oh, that's Lillian, always welcoming the shy child I was growing up. And there's Mrs. Chapel. We once spent an entire Sunday afternoon together in her attic, reading soppy poetry and bawling the ugly cry. Wads of tissue, red eyes, the works. Great Uncle Ben hovers. All through my childhood, I never heard him speak an unkind word. And there's Hannah, my youth pastor's wife. She treated me like a friend in my teen years, and I adored her. I realized something as I flipped more album pages. I held in my hand a catalog of people God arranged as my specific great cloud of witnesses. People whose genuine witness, even more than their words, helped me keep the faith, find the good path. Wherever you and I do life, others are watching us. Will they, one day, point to your photo, my photo, in some long-forgotten album and be grateful for our witness? For Simple Words, I'm Kathleen Gibson.
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0: Ever get annoyed by slow drivers, fast drivers, close talkers, cue jumpers, noisy eaters, nosy neighbors, and bad parkers? The number one problem bosses or missionaries face is people problems. Here are three ideas for dealing with problem people in your life. Number one, learn from them. A driver who cuts you off in traffic provides an excellent opportunity for you to resolve never to cut someone else off. Secondly, pray for them. Don't say, "I'm praying for you because you have problems." Just pray. Number three, show them grace. We all need piles of pardon and plenty of patience. Beneath sandpaper personalities may be someone who needs to witness a little grace, acceptance, and forgiveness. So you want to bring joy to life today? Go ahead and wage some peace.
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2: For who is God besides the Lord? 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
2: 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I'm Randy Atkinson with a Rock 98.5 local news update. Yorkton Famille Centre is ready to officially open its doors. Grand opening actually going to take place Friday, September 4th, as they celebrate the opening of new space, Métis citizens, families, and the community at large. Yorkton Ma Famille will be a place for service, connection, culture, and more. Ma Famille is a Mi'kmaq word, meaning my family. 2023 Métis Nation Saskatchewan officially welcomed a new community-based support center for citizens across the province. First was opened in Saskatoon, then in Prince Albert. Of course, drivers in Yorkton have been able to see the progress being made on Broadway as the building was constructed throughout the summer. Walk a mile in my moccasins. That's the message Janice Straightnose hopes people will consider. She and her family making a journey from Kamsack to Regina, looking for answers in the death of her brother, Gerald Straightnose, who died in RCMP custody more than a year ago. Justice Walk, which passed through Yorkton and Melville yesterday, began in Kamsack on Monday, set to end at the RCMP headquarters in Regina. Family members say Gerald Straightnose died after turning himself into police in June of 2025 to deal with outstanding warrants. They say they've received few answers about the circumstances surrounding his death. Ottawa announcing a dollar-for-dollar counter tariffs on $27.6 billion worth of U.S. goods. It'll go in effect September 8th. It's also unveiled a $7.5 billion in support for workers and businesses. Counter tariffs target U.S. Steel, aluminum, appliances, clothing, seafood, dairy products, and much, much more. Saskatchewan Premier Scott Moore endorsing the counter tariffs, saying they'll cover roughly 11% of the province's annual imports to the U.S. He says that's the equivalent to about $1.5 billion. Said the province also reviewing Ottawa's support measures to ensure that they work for the province's businesses and workers as well. Saskatchewan is now home to two of four Star Guide scanners in Western Canada. The enhanced technology, first introduced to the province April of 2025 at the Regina General Hospital. Since that time, teams have completed 2,856 exams for 1,634 patients using the new technology. Now, compared with the department's older nuclear medical system, StarGuide produces higher quality images, giving radiologists more accurate and reliable results to support clinical diagnosis. January 2026, second StarGuide scanner began operating at the University Hospital in Saskatoon. Well, Dolly Parton passed away yesterday at age 80. She was far more than a country music icon. She was also one of the entertainment world's most prolific philanthropists, using her success to support causes ranging from childhood literacy to healthcare, disaster relief, and more. Following her death at age 80, Parsons' charitable legacy remains as impactful as her music. Dollywood Foundation started in 1988, creation of the Imagination Library in 1995. She spent decades giving back to communities and causes close to her heart. In 2025, her Imagination Library, which was dedicated to her father, who was illiterate, gifted more than 40 million books to children. Parton then awarded scholarships, 30,000 to two-year-old Evie Johns. That in celebration of the Imagination Library's accomplishment of shipping out more than 1 million books every month. Legendary, iconic Dolly Parton, dead at the age of 80. Time now for the Thor's Nest Appliance Sports Desk. You need appliances, Whirlpool, Maytag, KitchenAid from the Appliance Guys, Thor's Nest Appliance, 14 bets downtown Yorkton. Well, the Toronto Blue Jays pitchers walked 9 batters yesterday. That's not going to help you out. Kansas City beat the Blue Jays 5-3 with the loss. Jays' record now 64-69. 3 games behind Cleveland, who holds the third wild card spot. And offense, a problem again as it's been all year. Lineup 1-for-11 with runners in scoring position yesterday. So again, getting guys on base, just can't seem to get them in. Game 2 of the 3-game series continues today. Nice upset again at the Little League World Series for Canada. Stunning favored South Korea 5-1. Canada now will move on to face Japan. Spot in the quarterfinals on the line today. It's the first time a Canadian team's advanced this far in the Little League World Series since 2017. And with 3 wins, first time since 1998, Canada's won that many games at the tournament. CFL Week 13 gets going Friday. Montreal at Winnipeg, Saturday doubleheader. Hamilton at Calgary, then Toronto taking on the Riders in Regina at Mosaic. 5 o'clock kickoff Sunday. BC will be at Ottawa. Having a look at Rock weather today, sunny, high 25, clear overnight, low 9. Thursday, sunny, high 27. Friday, mix of sun and cloud, high 28. Saturday, mix of sun and cloud with a high of 27. Sunday, cloudy, showers, high 23. Normal high this time of year is 22. Normal low 8. Sunrise 5:53, setting at 7:49. Currently, Kenora, Kamsack, Fort Capel, Balcarres 10, Foam Lake 12, Esterhazy, Langeberg, Roblin, Russell, Melville 11, Regina 8, Saskatoon 9. Yorkton, sunny sky, northwest wind 7. Relative humidity is at 98%. Current temperature is 11. 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
2: good. Hey, this morning we're talking with Peter Overdoon. He's from Ituna. Good morning, Peter. How you doing?
3: Good morning. Thank you for having me. I'm doing well.
2: Hey, I know, and boy, I go back. 1978, maybe, I was working Department of Highways, and we stayed in Ituna for a summer, and we were members of the golf course, and we went to the movie theater for Thursday showings every Thursday. Memories of Ituna. Huh?
3: Yes.
2: Yeah, that goes a long way back. Peter, you guys resurrected the theater, Ituna Theater and Arts Center, through a cooperative, everybody kind of chipping in to make things work, correct?
3: That's right, yeah.
2: Now, in doing that, you've been able to get the theater up and running again. So when are you showing movies? Have you shown them through the summer, or what are you doing?
3: Yeah, so it basically started last October. When the previous owner suddenly put it up on the auction block in a 30-day window. And a bunch of people from the community got together, formed a cooperative. So it's now owned by people in the community. So it's going to stay in the community. And we started showing movies in March.
2: All right.
3: Friday, Saturday, Sunday afternoon, and Wednesday evening are our show times for now. And
2: great. Hey, that's what it takes, right, Peter? The community coming together sometimes, right?
3: That's right. And it's been amazing to see the support that the theater has gotten.
2: Oh, that's terrific. You know, I always said, if you want to go see a movie in Ituna, pretty easy from Yorkton, get on Highway 52. You never have to turn. It's just a straight road all the way there.
3: That's right.
2: It's pretty cool. Yeah. Hey, you got a special showing coming up, it's called Beyond Belief. You've got two showings. Explain, first of all, what this movie is about.
3: So, Beyond Belief, it's basically the story of a young man who loses his father early teens, and they both loved the music of Petra, and he was an aspiring rocker. And of course, in grieving his father's loss, he goes through a number of challenges. And throughout this movie, the music of Petra is clearly his influence. And so, as he goes through the various stages of growing up there,
2: But again, he found inspiration through that music.
3: Absolutely, and Beyond Belief is actually the name of one of Petra's titles. I believe it was a 1990 release.
2: Yeah,
3: and Bob Hartman, the Petra leader, they're completely supporting this movie as well. They were involved in it.
2: Outstanding. Yeah. So it's going to be showing when?
3: So Monday the 31st.
2: This Monday. Coming up Monday, right? Okay.
3: Yeah. And then again on Thursday, September 10th at 7:30 as well.
2: So how did you get this movie?
3: So the pastor of the church in Ituna here, Brian Thiessen, he approached us and said, "Hey, I hear this movie featuring the music of Petra is coming out." And of course, Petra was the iconic Christian rock group. So a lot of people remember them. Sold over 10 million.
2: So basically, he said, "Hey, I can get this movie."
3: No, he asked us if we could bring it in, and so I approached the Collide from the States, who are putting this film out.
2: Okay.
3: They are releasing it August 28th in the States alone. No Canadian distributor picked it up. So we made an agreement and to show the movie. And
2: Fantastic.
3: We're bringing it in.
2: Sometimes you just got to do it yourself, right? Get it done.
3: Exactly.
2: Yeah, good for you. So now you got it, and it's in. And again, Monday will be the first showing, 7:30, and then again on September 10th. Is that what you said?
3: That's right.
2: Yeah, at 7:30 again. Explain the Ituna Theater and Arts Center, because I know you want to grow this theater into something more too, right?
3: Yeah, well, when we bought it, we understood collectively that movies alone are not going to keep the lights on.
2: Right.
3: Like when we show a Disney film, we have to pay royalties, and that can take up to 60% of our box office take,
2: wow.
3: for example.
2: Yeah.
3: So, and we really want to make the Altoona Theater and Art Center into a place where we can host dramas and music groups and comedians. Like October 15th, we haven't started promoting it yet, but we're bringing in ventriloquist and music act.
2: Great.
3: So these are the kind, we want it to become a meeting place. We want people to be able to get out of their homes and away from their screens, sitting on their living room couch.
2: I hear you, and create something, and that's how it starts. The idea is spawned, and then you go from there and grow it. You've done an outstanding job already, Altoona Theater. Congratulations, Peter, and your whole group in putting up money to make sure the theater will continue. It's called Beyond Belief. It is a special movie showing featuring the music of Petra again. First showing will be this Monday, 7:30 at the Altoona Theater and Arts Center, and a second showing September 10th, again, 7:30 as well. Peter, congratulations, all the great work you've done. Hopefully you have great success with the movies. Thanks for guesting with us.
3: Thank you so much for having me.
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0: This I know.
1: This I know. 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Good morning, Rockers. 825, 925. In Manitoba, it's the Access Communications Water Park Fall 2026. Swim lessons and course registrations are going to start to open on Tuesday at 8 o'clock, and that's Tuesday, September 8th. Fall sessions do run from September 28th to the 2nd. 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
2: Yeah.
1: Or check out the Yorkton Gallagher Center Guest Services.
2: Yeah, I got my kids in swimming real young.
1: Yeah.
2: It was almost like that, throw the baby in the water.
1: Yeah.
2: Not quite.
1: But, I know.
2: You know, but they were in young, and the thing about it, it's not so much that I was hoping they'd become proficient swimmers.
1: Yeah.
2: What I was hoping for is they have no fear of water.
1: Yeah.
2: And they know how to swim and get out of trouble and things like that. And so they enjoy it. And, well, I'll tell you, a lot of kids taking swimming lessons.
1: Oh,
2: don't
1: definitely
2: be afraid to get them in there. It's a good thing to be in. There's no doubt.

From the Rock Newsroom, good morning, I'm Randy Atkinson with a Rock 98.5 local news update. Great idea 10 years ago, and it is going full steam today. Legacy Co-op preparing to celebrate a decade of Fuel Good Day this fall. Four community organizations, as always, set to benefit from the proceeds. The day is September 15th. That's when you're urged to fill up that tank of any one of the Legacy Co-ops around here. And then what happens, of course, is 10 cents per liter of every liter of fuel sold will be going on to a number of recipients for them. And that is Parkland Victim Services, Yorkton Paws and Claws, Animal Rescue in Camsack, Church Bridge Curling Club, and Theodore Heritage Center. Always raises lots of money for those particular entities, but it's a bigger program, Fuel Good Day, part of the larger co-op program held at more than 400 gas stations across Western Canada, supporting local area projects. High-profile Saskatoon residential tower, first approved 7 years ago, could finally move ahead, but with a different pair of developers leading the project. James Wright of Westcliff Development says if all goes well and City Council approves zoning changes for a vacant parcel of land at the top of the Broadway Bridge. Construction, he says, of the new project could begin next year. Tuesday, City Hall's Municipal Planning Commission unanimously endorsed the changes, notably for hosting a model suite for a scrub development called High Point years ago. 17-story development stalled 6 years ago after getting approval from City Council in 2019. Now Westcliff wants to build what sounds like a similar project on the same site. Investigation lasting nearly two full years, resulting in a significant quantity of drugs and firearms being seized throughout Manitoba. RCMP released details of Project Dolor yesterday. Investigation involving both RCMP and the Winkler Police Service that lasted 19 months. RCMP say 15 people from 10 different communities, including Carmen, Winkler, Winnipeg, and Morton, have been charged with a combined 67 drug and weapons related offenses. Investigation launched in December 2024 after Winkler police approached the RCMP for help after learning kilograms of cocaine had been imported into an area business. During the investigation, officers seized a substantial amount of drugs, firearms, thousands of rounds of ammunition, 228 cartons unstamped tobacco, and seized four vehicles. RCMP say 29 of the charges alone have been made against a Carmen man who's been in custody since February. Time now for the Thor's New Supply and Sports Desk. You need appliances? What about the people that have been serving the Parkland for more than seven decades with Maytag, Whirlpool, KitchenAid from the Appliance Guys? Thor's New Supply and 14 bets. Downtown Yorkton. Baseball. Toronto Blue Jays can't let games get away from this. They're pitching this time, which has been stellar, even though they've used more pitchers in games than any other team in baseball this year. Jays pitchers didn't have it yesterday. They walked nine batters. Kansas City beating Toronto 5-3. Jays now three behind Cleveland for the wild card playoff spot, the last one. And again, offense, 1-for-11 with runners in scoring position. Game 2, 3-game set today in Toronto. Canada pulling off another upset at the Little League World Series. Stunning favorite South Korea, 5-1 yesterday. The Koreans had opened the tournament with a 7-0 win over Canada. Well, the Vancouver Little Mountain team got off to a good start, four runs top of the first inning, and then cruised to the victory. So now it's Japan today in another elimination game. Riders gearing up for hopefully what they are, kind of triggering to be a home victory and snap a two-game losing streak, both those games on the road. Toronto is in at Mosaic to play the Riders Saturday, 5 o'clock kickoff. Riders 6-4. Toronto coming in 5-5. Rock weather, sunny day today, high 25, clear overnight, low 9. Thursday, sunny, high 27. Friday, mix of sun and cloud, high 28. Saturday, mix of sun and cloud, high 27. Sunday, cloudy, calling for some showers and a high of 23. On the roundup, Kenora, Camsack, Fort Capel, Balcarres, Melville 14, Foam Lake 15, Esterhazy, Langeberg 13,
Roblin, Russell, Regina 12, Saskatoon 13. Yorkton, sunny sky, northwest wind 10. Relative humidity 89%. Current temperature is 14. Rock 98.5 local news update. I'm Randy Atkinson.

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1: Mark your calendars for A Cult to the Altar, held September 12th and 13th from 6 to 9 p.m. at the Gallagher Center in Yorkton. Dr. Kazumba Charles will be speaking with worship by Troy McNaughton. Dr. Charles will also be speaking at the Yorkton Dream Center that Sunday morning, September 13th at 10:30 in the morning. For more information, give Pastor Mark Laudamus a call at 306-621-4745.
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4: Academy Award-winning actor Denzel Washington encouraged a group of young actors to begin each day with prayer, suggesting they put their shoes way under the bed at night to ensure they gotta get on their knees in the morning. Developing a regular habit of prayer might take some thoughtful and even creative planning, but it's a practice that has sustained God's people throughout history, especially in difficult times. We see this in the life of Daniel, who served in King Darius's administration. He quickly distinguished himself as the top government advisor, which angered local officials. Out of jealousy, they plotted to oust the prophet, but quickly realized the only charge that would stick was related to Daniel's devotion to the law of his God. Even after the officials tricked the king into making it illegal for Daniel to pray, Daniel still got down on his knees and prayed, just as he had done before. A consistent prayer life was essential for Daniel to experience God's sustaining strength and peace. It helped him to triumph over the forces seeking to destroy him. In the same way, establishing a regular time to meet with God in prayer and making it a daily priority can help cultivate our relationship with Him. During each difficulty we face, it's His strength that will sustain us. Today's encouragement was provided by Our Daily Bread Ministries.
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1: And Randy on this wonderful Wednesday. It's hump day, August the 26th. Starting to feel a little chilly in the morning. Coming to work, it was about 8 degrees this morning, and the frost, not frost, but a little bit of dew was on the window. So that only means one thing. Fall is definitely approaching. We have David Don Manuel with Masterpiece on The Rock 98.5.

Katie Nicole, I found Jesus on The Rock 98.5. It's now time for the Word of Life. And today's Word of Life is from Romans chapter 12, verses 4 and 5. For just as each of us has one body with many members, and these members do not all have the same function, so in Christ we, though many, form one body, and each member belongs to all the others. Romans chapter 12, verse 4 and 5 is your Word of Life. Hey, we've got CC Wine. It's coming your way. Well, worthy of it all. Only on The Rock 98.5.

don't hear little as much on the Rock 98.5. You're listening to Rock and Big Breakfast with Brian and Randy. Coming up next, we'll have for King and Country, What If I Told You. But first, it's time to look at the rock weather with today's sunny fog patches dissipating in the morning, high of 25 degrees. Going to feel like almost 30 with the Humidex and clear low of 9 tonight. Tomorrow, that's Thursday, sunny, high of 27, 32 degrees with the Humidex. Going to be awesome. Nice day to wear the shorts because those days are slowly declining where it's going to start getting a little bit chilly for most of the days. Low of 13 tomorrow night. Friday, mixed sun and cloud, high of 28, low of 11. Saturday, I'm going golfing. It's a mixed sun and cloud, high of 27 degrees, low of 13. Yes, I mentioned I'm going golfing. Going to be going to York Lake Golf Course, my second time golfing. I'm kind of hooked to it already. Looking at Sunday, showers, high of 23 and a low of 11. Currently in the Yorkton-Melville area, we're looking at 16 degrees and sunshine.

0: Elevation Rhythm, Washed on the Rock, 98.5. You know who doesn't like getting washed? Dogs. When you take them to the Pet Value or anywhere to get washed, they're just screaming, they're barking. Some dogs really like water, but my dog that I used to have, yeah, he hates the water. But today is National Dog Day. Whether mixed or purebred, embrace the opportunity for all dogs to live a happy, safe, and abuse-free life. They all give us companionship. Additionally, they keep us safe, and they aid those in need. Dogs play? Well, they play many roles in our lives as well. They keep us healthy, both physically and mentally. While many days aim to find loving homes for dogs, this day expands that consideration to look beyond the breed. Look into the heart of the animal. The purpose of the National Dog Day Foundation is to rescue 10,000 dogs each year. National Dog Day is today's date. Hey, that's August 26th. Og encourages dog ownership of all breeds while seeking a new companion. And be sure to consider the mutts, mixes, purebreds, and everything in between with National Dog Day.
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2: In Guatemala, Addison Lopez got a call from a social worker. Parents just left us with a 10-year-old girl with a terminal disease. Addison said, "I'll take her." 2 days later, Addison went to court to adopt her, and the judge asked why, since the baby was going to die soon. Well, Addison said that her life matters, and she deserves love. Addison named her Emma. And 2 months later, Emma did pass from Addison's arms into the arms of Jesus. Emma was born into a hopeless situation, but died being loved. Addison's ministry is called Into His Arms, a home where terminally ill kids in Guatemala are loved until they enter heaven. There's a lot of darkness out there, but Christians are called to be the light of the world. This is how Addison shines.
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0: The Melville and District Egger Park is hosting their fourth annual Ranch Rodeo in conjunction with the Broken Square Ranch this Saturday and Sunday. 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

Stephen Curtis Chapman, The Great Adventure on The Rock 98.5. You're listening to Rock and Big Breakfast with Brian and Randy and the Kansas City Royals. Well, they defeated the Toronto Blue Jays 5-3 last night at the Rogers Center. And the matchup turned into a battle of mistakes and missed opportunities for the Blue Jays. Pitcher Max Scherzer threw a season-high 92 pitches over five innings, but struggled with his control. Walking five batters, allowing two runs, Kansas City's Seth Lugo, he earned the win by pitching five steady innings, giving up just one run. The defining moment occurred in the bottom of the ninth inning, down 5-1. Toronto mounted a late rally. Nathan Lucas hit a clutch two-run single to narrow the deficit to just two runs. However, he made a costly base-running error by attempting to stretch his hit into a double. The Royals executed a precise relay throw to tag him out at second base, abruptly ending the game and preserving their 9-game winning streak. Nathan Lucas went 2-for-4 with 2 RBIs but committed the game-ending out. Brett Bateman for Toronto provided a strong spark, going 3-for-5 with 2 runs scored. Salvador Perez spent all his time in Kansas City. He drove in 2 critical runs, including a go-ahead single in the 5th inning. And the winning pitcher for Kansas City was Seth Lugo, gave up 1 run off 6 hits, 5 innings pitch, only walked 1 batter and had 5 strikeouts.

The song was written during a period of personal burnout and anxiety. It serves as a reminder that humans are not designed to live through their own strength, but rather to depend on Jesus through every valley and season. It's Jonah Green, I Need You, on The Rock 98.5. We've got Jamie Grace headed

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2: So you can have standards, you can have biblical standards, but you do it in the midst of showing an incredible depth of love. You can accept them without accepting their behavior.
3: Well, that's Dr. Jim Burns sharing about the complex dynamics that parents and their adult children often experience. And if you've got grown kids, you're going to find this conversation to be of great interest. Welcome to Focus on the Family with Jim Daly. I'm John Fuller.
4: Let me just speak to the parents directly. Are there days you're going, what am I doing? Everything I do is wrong. And just filling yourself up with guilt and trying to figure out a better pathway. I think parenting, it's not easy, but it is rewarding. And I can tell you now, with two boys in their 20s, I've really enjoyed every aspect of it. When they were little, man, watching those home videos now and laughing, them pretending to be French chefs, working with pepper, water, and mustard and mayonnaise.
3: It was delicious, I'm
4: the
3: sure.
4: The best part was they didn't turn to Gene and I say, would you like a bite? We didn't have to do that part. But man, it is so funny watching those videos. Up until now, you know, the 20-somethings, it's full of serious questions about school and about vocation and about spouses and other things. So it's really been great, but it isn't easy. And I'm sure some of you are dealing with even greater difficulties with your adult children. It's one of the most common calls that we get here at Focus on the Family for counselors, and we welcome those calls. We want you to get in touch with us. Mm-hmm. Call us. John will give details to do that in just a minute. But that is the question. My kids aren't following the Lord. They're not walking with the Lord. What do I do? And it's almost as if the more control you want to administer, you'll probably drive them further away. And we'll talk about that today with our great guest, Jim Burns.
3: Mm-hmm. And Jim is the founder of Homeward, which is all about educating, equipping, and encouraging parents to build God-honoring families from generation to generation. He's got a book on this topic called When Your Adult Child Strays, Trading Heartache for Hope. And by the way, Jim mentioned our counseling team, and they're a phone call away. 800, the letter A, and the word family.
4: Jim, welcome back to Focus. It's so good to see you.
5: Always great to be with you. I feel like I'm in a family reunion when
4: I'm here. Yeah, I feel light and lifted up.
5: Yeah, I'm a little disappointed you didn't eat the mustard pepper salt thing.
4: Well, no, I would have tried it, just a little sip.
5: Yeah.
4: But they never pressured us, which I thought was great. It's very kind of them.
5: Yeah, now I just saw Trent as a 20-something. He's, you know, a lot taller than you and a lot bigger than you. He could have forced you at a certain time. He could today.
4: Eat this. But again, you're developing character in your sons and daughters that won't do that.
5: That's what we're trying.
4: And I'm proud to say he's never done that. But hey, let's go there. When parents think about raising toddlers or teenagers, they can expect challenges. Yeah. What I said was true. Somebody gave us great advice, Gene and I. They said, love every stage. Yeah. And we were kind of like, okay, what will that mean? Well, I think now on the back end, we get it. Yeah. And there are different challenges. Man, terrible twos are terrible. It's like, kid, do you not hear me? You know, about the tantrums and getting their own way and all that. Then they get to teenagerhood, and they want to be independent, and you work through all those things, and then it happens. They go off for their vocation or for college or for whatever they're going to do, and there seems to be, in some situations, this great drift that occurs. So let's go there. Why do you say parenting adult children can actually be one of the hardest seasons compared to terrible twos and teens?
5: Right. Well, we do have to embrace that stage, but they're moving from dependence to independence very rapidly. So they get to a stage, it might be even 18, and they say, well, I'm an adult. And you're going, yeah, and I'm paying for their cell phone, and I'm, you know, paying for college, and I'm, you know, still paying for the insurance. And they're saying, but I want freedom. And at that stage, when they go into adulthood, a lot of times they don't know how to be an adult, so they're making some goofy decisions. And we don't know how to parent adult because we got these other stages down, but now we're in a new stage. And I don't think most of us saw that coming.
4: Yeah.
5: Most of us, again, who raised kids in the church or who had kids, you know, who were great. And all of a sudden they started violating values and they started straying from their faith and they started drifting from the family, you know, story. And we didn't see it coming.
4: Yeah,
5: we, or
4: so
5: we said,
4: true.
5: That's going to be somebody else's kid, not ours.
4: You have a story in the book about a woman named Amber. I'm sure you've changed all the names.
5: Yes.
4: But what was Amber's situation?
5: Yeah. Her dad is one of my best friends.
4: Okay.
5: And a great guy. He's actually been in the office with me here at Focus talking with you. And Amber, beautiful, wonderful, had some tough things happen that they didn't know about when she was in junior high. And the way she coped with that was to do some drugs and got to become sexually promiscuous and, you know, just a tough life and rebelled. She, I mean, this was the kid who was, you know, in the junior high was, you know, leading the Bible study type of a thing.
4: Yeah.
5: And she went from drug rehab to drug rehab. They stayed in her story. And today I happened to have breakfast with him last week. You know, she's 40 months sober, and she's actually working for the drug rehab center, and it's not perfect. But just, you know, through that process, and I thought this was a neat thing that they did, her parents did, they gave her a necklace, and the necklace said, peace, joy, hope. Peace from your past, joy for today, and hope for the future. And I said, that's beautiful. He said, you know, that was for her, but it's also for us. So what they did was they stayed in her story, and it wasn't easy.
4: What does that mean, though?
5: Yeah, stay in the story means that there's a mess, and they're in the messy middle. They don't just agree with her, and so they're not parenting, just go, hey, whatever you want to do, but they're also allowing, it was tough love. They were allowing, and tough love just means you allow the circumstances of her poor choices to actually take place. So they had to allow this beautiful kid, and I've known this girl all of her life, this beautiful girl to almost be homeless and make some horrible decisions that go against the grain of, you know, their belief system, but they still stayed in the story. They didn't agree with her. So, you know, they said, here's what we believe, here's what our boundaries are, but they stayed in the story of the mess. So guess what? They were always safe. So if she had a problem, she was going to call back. Now, she might not call that day, but she would call back. She would come back into the situation, and they didn't enable her. You know, you can enable kids like Amber to dependency on you, but they didn't enable her. They helped her. They loved her.
4: Yeah. Jim, let me, you know, we need to ask these questions on behalf of those listening and watching. And so I'm thinking of Amber's situation, but how do parents balance, you know, what we've tried to express to them, unconditional love, the love of Christ.
5: Right, right.
4: With this idea that affirming that destructive behavior or not addressing it or not speaking to it, our temperaments as parents, it can be legalistic or the opposite, love at all costs.
5: And either one of those are good, Jim. You have rigid parenting. What does that equal? Rebellion. You have lenient parenting. That equals no, they're rudderless. So there's times we're going to have to take the hit. My friends had to with Amber and sometimes say, this is not appropriate. And actually, you can't bring that into our home because of the other kids. And that was hard for them. Yeah. But, you know, and you mentioned Christ. Christ led with love. He practiced kindness, but he also had no patience for hypocrisy, and he had boundaries around there. So it's weird to think that we're talking about boundaries with your adult kids. But yeah, we need to have, you know, some boundaries sometimes with our adult kids. And that means we've got to talk to them about expectations. Here's what we're expecting. If you're going to live in our house, here's what we're expecting. And you know, it's better when you do that, not in the heat of the battle, but when you've kind of thought through it and when you've done it, when, you know, you're having a good conversations. Adult children also, they will support what they help create. So if you can bring them into the picture, that's really beneficial.
4: Yeah, talk with them, get their opinion.
5: Yeah.
4: You mentioned this transition, you know, from kind of hands-on parenting up, you know, through kind of 17, 18, hopefully as a parent, you've been giving them more and more independence as they've gotten older.
5: Yeah.
4: And then there's this massive transition where you're no longer, hopefully, the handholder and the all-in parent, but you're now coach or influencer in their 20s.
5: Yeah.
4: Some parents struggle with that. I remember a story we received here at Focus where a professor had contacted us, and they were complaining that the classroom, this is a university where, you know, a parent, it's illegal for the professor to share test results with a parent at that age because they're an adult, right? But this one young man in a class didn't like the grade and got his mom on the phone during class and gave the phone to the professor and began to chew the professor out to say, my son would have done better than that. And he's like, I cannot talk to you. Again, describe that situation and what the error is. She's ready to fight every fight for her son.
5: Exactly. And she might have helped write that paper. You never know. I mean, honestly.
4: I couldn't have done that poorly.
5: I have an MBA from him. No, so we, you know, again, parents have to be careful. I mean, a woman said to me, she said, you know, I don't understand why my son won't make his own pediatrician appointments. He's 22 years old. And I thought, on two levels, why is he going to the pediatrician? But why, we have to allow our kids to sometimes fail. And that's really hard for us.
3: Yeah.
5: But that's a generation of parenting that was what we called in 1989, it came out, helicopter parenting. We've just continued to try to do that with our adult children. And we can't do that. So sometimes we have to allow our kids to fail. A five-year-old, they're going to fall off the bike and they're going to get a skinned knee and they're going to learn how to ride that bike. And sometimes, and they're tougher issues, but sometimes we have to allow our adult children to fall off the bike, skin their knee, and still be there to pick them up and love on them, but in a different manner.
4: You know, yeah, and I so agree. It is hard because we want to be protector, provider.
5: Yeah.
4: And the point is you can overdo that. To their detriment.
5: Well, then they have a failure to launch. We have a generation of some adult kids who are, you know, kind of entitled, and they're not launching, and they're not launching because we literally have continued to enable. You know, there's a difference between helping and enabling. And most parents would say that I'm helping, I'm not enabling. But if you're buying them a new house and they can't afford the payments in the house, you're actually enabling them to be dependent on you. You can help them with different ways. And, you know, that's the big difference. So as parents, we have to have that mindset. What does it mean to come alongside them?
4: Yeah.
3: Jim, how do we do that? Because we're talking about the relationship with adult kids, and sometimes I think we put it all on them, but it's really us that you're talking about here. So how do we make that shift to being kind of an influence, a mentor, not the person saying you should do this or you shouldn't do this.
5: For one thing, we have to give our kids what I call the passport to adulthood, and that's not easy for them, and it's not easy necessarily for us. But in doing that, we need, it's almost a ritual of, okay, they're now going to be in charge. Mm. And so for us to do that right, we then move to mentor. We've been, you know, as older teens, I mean, we're their consultant. Most of their day-to-day decisions are done by themselves. They're not always around. We were coaching them at younger and obviously in control, but we're not in control anymore. So when we now give them the passport to adulthood, we have to take a deep breath and keep a welcoming mat, you know, type of a relationship with them. Mm. At the same time, we have to be strong with what we believe our values are. But it's very possible to, in the context of this culture, be in a relationship with people who we don't agree with. We do that in every aspect of life. That's going to be the case we do with our adult children at times too.
3: Yeah. So is it ideal then for that child to be out of the house if we have different values?
5: Yeah. That's a great question. And I think you personally tailor it. I think some kids do need to get out on their own and feel it, experience it a bit. And I think other kids, it would be better for them to, you know, stay a little bit longer. And so that's where parents need the discernment. But, you know, the Bible says where there's no counsel, the people fall, but in the multitude of counselors, there is safety. That's why we need what I call a circle of support around us to give us wisdom and counsel. Mm. And when we do that, each kid is different.
3: Yeah, regardless of where you're at in your parenting, we have resources for you here at Focus on the Family. 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That would include all sorts of great parenting resources like the book by Jim Burns, When Your Adult Child Strays, Trading Heartache for Hope. We've got copies of that book here. 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We'll be right back after this.
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8: In the process of planning your estate, be sure to seek godly counsel. 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Weigh all advice received against God's word, because unfortunately many Christians give financial advice that is contrary to biblical principles. 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
4: Jim, you describe in the book a couple, and you say they're church leaders, who tried to fix their daughter when she made some bad relational choices. Right. What strained the relationship between them and their daughter, and then what helped their relationship? And I think critically here, it's really the spiritual element to it. I mean, right. you said they're church leaders for a reason.
5: Right. Church leaders meaning a lead pastor of a major church in America and his wife. And this girl went everywhere. I mean, she tried a same-sex relationship. She was involved with other things. She rebelled. She walked away from Jesus. And we kind of teased because I said, "Guy, we didn't like the guy that was doing cocaine, but at least this guy only does marijuana." You know, we would kind of tease
4: right.
5: as a couple.
4: Yeah.
5: But what happened was they still stayed in her story, even though she knew that they were not happy about the choices she was making. And they had to make some of those hard decisions, John, that you talked about. Maybe she's not going to live here. And to do that, is she going to go move in with the guy or whatever mm-hmm. it might be? So they stayed in the story, and she ended up actually being with a guy who was addicted to marijuana. He was open to faith. And they kind of cut a deal that he would start coming to church. And, he was so different than they were. Uh-huh. And they had two things in common. He loved the daughter, and they could see that. Two, the Los Angeles Dodgers. My friend, who's the pastor, loved the Dodgers, and this guy loved the Dodgers. And you know what he did? He started spending time with them and taking them to Dodgers game, and they got to know each other. And the story is that this young man made a commitment to Christ. He kept going to the church, and they wanted her to marry a youth pastor. They didn't want the guy, and he stopped smoking marijuana, but now he's their youth pastor, and he's doing a great job. He's all tatted out, and he looks so different than what they assume.
4: But he's living for the Lord.
5: But he's living for the Lord, and are there bumps and bruises in this thing? Sure, there's actually some stepchildren in this thing. But what I appreciated about them was they said, "Look, we have one thing in common. We both love this young woman, so we're not going to just bag on this thing." And, the ending of the story is a great ending. It's not always an easy ending. I mean, I wish I could say every time there's going to be an easy ending. There's not, but they stayed in the story, as we talk about. They showed love, and actually, my friend, the pastor, honored the relationship with this young man, and the young man appreciated it. And was open to
4: And again, the net, they were praying for, hoping for their son-in-law to be a youth pastor, and then ended up with this guy smoking pot.
5: Right,
4: and,
5: right.
4: But boom, then he becomes the youth pastor.
5: We didn't think he was going to be that. And by the way, he's a great youth pastor.
4: Oh, that's good.
5: Yeah.
4: It does beg the question about parental expectation. I mean, this happens in marriage. It happens in parenting. And it certainly happens with 20-somethings because you have your perspective on who they will be. Yeah. And you've thought of this since you held them as a beautiful bundle on your chest.
5: Sure.
4: And you knew what the story would be. But all of a sudden, they're not following that blueprint.
5: Right.
4: And speak to the angst that begins to create and how we as the parents, you got to let go.
5: We have to let go, but we also have to deal with the grief. It's a necessary loss. When a child becomes an adult, It's a loss. You know, you spend two decades of your life basically in control or semi-control as they get older, and then now you're letting them go. And so you have to embrace that grief. C.S. Lewis says that change is loss. Change is good. I mean, we've all changed. I've known you guys for enough years where, you know, I've changed on my weight, but I don't want to talk about that. But the point being is that change is loss. Uh-huh. And so as a parent, you have to deal with the grief. And sometimes we feel, and you talked about this at the beginning of the broadcast, you know, we feel pain, we feel shame, we should have prayed more, we should have done Bible studies around the table, we should have gone on more mission trips, all these, we should have. And so in the middle of that, we do that, and then we do it quietly. When everybody else in the church is also going through these same things, but they're not talking. So it goes back to us making sure that we have an authentic relationship with people who will, you know, help us get through it. It's a very important aspect of it.
4: As a pastor and speaker, and of course, Homeward, you've worked with, you know, thousands of couples as well in a whole variety of ways, in their marriage and their parenting. And in many ways, we see it here too. I think I'm going to know the answer to this, but I'll leave my eyes open and heart open to your perspective. But it seems there's a bit of a formula that occurs that when you're a stringent parent as a Christian, right, and we do have expectations for our own lives, right, and for those of our children to live to a higher standard. Right. And sometimes I think we even expect our teens and our 20-somethings to certainly live at a standard that we may not have been living up to at that age. You know what I mean?
5: Right.
4: But it can be so counterproductive for the rebellious child that they are sending a message. Right. And in your experience in those situations, what are those common things that you see that the children are actually rebelling against, if we're honest?
5: Right. Well, I think a lot of them felt like we were doing shame-based parenting. We didn't think we were doing shame-based parenting, but I think a lot of times when we have high, you know, the focus on the family parent has high standards, has beautiful standards, has God-honoring standards, has biblical standards. So we need to share those. But at the same time, in doing it, it's how we share them. We need to make it attractive. We need to make living life with faith and living life in alignment with God more attractive, and we have to be careful that we're not making it so rigid that they break those standards. So when they break the standards, then they change their morality or they change their belief system. So really only two things happen. If a kid strays, violates values, sins, goes off the whatever the biblical worldview is, they either come back to Jesus or they change their values in their mind. So now they don't believe in the morality that we have because they had to rebel because they're going to live that out. So it's important for us to understand that as the father in the prodigal son story that Jesus told was so great, is he showed a depth of love to his son who had wasted money on prostitutes and partying, so says the Living Bible. He didn't change the deal with his elder son. You know that. He showed love. Mm-hmm. But if the son says, hey, so, you know, I've been working with you this whole time, he said, all that I have is yours. So he didn't change the financial setup. And we miss that sometimes. So you can have standards, you can have biblical standards, but you do it in the midst of showing an incredible depth of love. You can accept them without accepting their behavior.
4: But again, the problem is in our control as parents, our control issues, our anxiety issues, our guilt issues, those start dominating our reactions to them. And it's totally opposite what the Lord, I think, would want.
5: What some of these kids are telling me, adult kids, is they're saying, my parents just a one-topic parent. I moved in with my boyfriend and you know, I still want a relationship with my mom, but she's only a one-topic parent. That's all she talks about. I'd like to go shopping with her. I'd like to do some other things. And you know what I would say to the woman? Does she know how you feel? Does she know what you believe? Yes. Then expand the relationship, because probably the relationship that your daughter's in right now isn't going to last, and you want her to come back to you, and you want her to come back to your values. Yeah. And we're seeing that with a lot of young adults today. I mean, you guys know this so well. I mean, there's some things happening in the Gen Z movement. You know, 5 years ago, I probably was on this broadcast saying, you know, it's really quite possible that, you know, twice as many atheists in Gen Z. Who are we seeing coming back into the church? Gen Z, especially guys. Well, you know, God is doing a work. God's not going to let this go. So we just have to stay in that you know, messy story. And again, going back to it, we've got to have our help. Moses is battling the Amalekites, and Moses has the rod, and he picks up the rod, and then the Israelites start winning, and then he gets weary and tired. We as parents get weary and tired. So then he has to sit down, and then the Amalekites start winning. So what does he do? He brings people around him in his weariness and helps him by holding up the rod, and the Israel wins the battle. Well, we have a battle for our kids' soul, and our kids are forfeiting their spiritual purpose at times, sure, but you know, the battle, A, belongs to the Lord. They should do a song on that. That'd sound good. But secondly, the battle is a long-term battle. Mm. So, you know, I led my brother to the Lord 3 days before he died. I mean, I wish he forfeited a lot of things in a negative way, but he came back. Okay. And I think that sometimes happens too.
4: Well, and that's the desire to have this, again, expectation that as a extended family, we're all in Christ. We're all experiencing the joy of this life together. Right. Let me ask you this in terms of that scripture. I don't think these words are lost. I don't think the Lord misplaces a word in scripture. So when the scripture says, train up a

0: you know, and that's true. So there are parents who have made great, they've done a great job. Not a perfect job, because nobody's perfect, but they've done a great job, and their kids are making poor choices. I'm seeing some of those kids come back, especially, you mentioned the 20s. It's an interesting time, because some of them come back, and then they meander toward marriage, or they meander toward some responsibility. But once they get married and have kids, guess where they come? They
1: right.
0: come back
1: yeah.
0: to the community that they had once in the church. They come back to faith. Now, they may not come back to our church. Fantastic. They're just going to church. But what we have to understand is that if we do the training, and nobody thinks they're perfect parents, so nobody trained them perfect, but when we do the training, that I honestly think God honors that.
1: I do.
0: In a beautiful way.
1: Yeah, I do.
0: I don't know what it looks like. I'm not God. That's way beyond my pay grade. Yeah. But I honestly think that, you know, for the people who have younger kids, no, we do that. We do the training. And we forget, you know, training is an athletic term. You know, Paul and others, and the Bible in that particular scripture is Old Testament, but, you know, they use the word training much more as an athletic term.
1: Yeah, so run the race.
0: Run the race. So it's perseverance, it's endurance. So that's, we need a dose of perseverance and endurance as we're, you know, running the race with our adult kids.
1: Well, I hope this is a drop of water for your thirsty parenting souls, the listeners and the viewers, because we're going to continue. If Jim, you'll stick with us.
0: Absolutely.
1: And we'll come back for a day two. But we're scratching the surface. We want to get into more of the detail about how to do this and how to do it well. And again, Jim's great book, When Your Adult Child Strays, Trading Heartache for Hope. That's a better place to be. Mm-hmm. Heartache is not a good place to just land and sit there. And I think Jim's book can equip you to have a better attitude, that loving attitude that we're talking about today, so that you don't lose the tether with your child, your adult child. And that will be the hope of the future.
2: Mm. Yeah, reach out today and get your copy of the book by Jim Burns. 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

0: of glory as Jehovah Yahweh Elohim. He's the God of this universe, and he's saying to us the purpose of the tithe is acknowledging what? Ownership, lordship, possession, worship, and teaching us those attributes in the Christian life that we all need to learn.
1: Have you ever felt uncomfortable or antsy when your pastor starts talking about what the Bible says about money? Maybe that's such a common response because believers don't understand the point of honoring God with our finances. Today on In Touch, the teaching ministry of Dr. Charles Stanley, we continue our series by highlighting the importance of the church giving.
0: In 2 Corinthians chapter 8, the first six verses, Paul is referring here to the churches up in Macedonia, where like Philippi would be, you would remember that church, and the tremendous way they had given. And he's referring to their generosity here as he writes the Corinthians, and he says in verse 1 of chapter 8, "Now, brethren, we wish to make known to you the grace of God which has been given in the churches of Macedonia, that in a great ordeal of affliction, their abundance of joy and their deep poverty overflowed in the wealth of their liberality. For I testify that according to their ability and beyond their ability, they gave of their own accord." It was their idea. They took the initiative. "Begging us with much entreaty for the favor of participation in the support of the saints. And this not as we had expected, but they first gave themselves to the Lord and to us by the will of God. Consequently, we urge Titus that as he had previously made a beginning, so he would also complete in you this gracious work as well." That is, that they also in the Corinthian church might be as generous and as obedient as they were in the churches in Macedonia. Now, let me tell you what I want to do today. I want to make my introduction very brief because I want to go immediately into the body of this message, because I want to talk about what the Bible teaches about giving in the church. And the first question I want to ask and to answer is this, and that is, what is the purpose of giving in the church? And let me just go through these for you if I might. We're coming back to the scriptures and the scripture and many, many others, but what is the purpose of giving in the church? First of all, the ultimate purpose, let me say, is not because God is in need. How could God be in need when he says, "The cattle on a thousand hills are mine, saith the Lord. The silver and gold is mine, saith the Lord. The earth and all they that dwell therein." So that God doesn't need anything. So what is the purpose of giving? First of all, the first purpose of giving is that we might acknowledge, God as our source of all things. Secondly, that we might acknowledge the fact that he is the owner of all things. Thirdly, that there might be provision for those within the body of Christ to have their needs met. Fourthly, that the ministry of the church may go on around the world. He gave us a great commission to share the gospel with the whole world. Number five, that those in the body of Christ may be so developed that their faith in the faithfulness of God would be deepened and strengthened. Listen, their faith in the faithfulness of God, likewise as a purpose for protecting the believers from greed or covetousness. While you're giving, you're not going to be greedy and covetous. Likewise, as an act of worship on the part of God's people. And if you'll notice, I didn't say anything in the world about the church needing the money or God needing anything. You see, God's work will go on if the purpose for giving is understood and if we give for the right purpose. So the purpose from God's point of view, if you'll notice in each one of those things I mentioned, it is always looking to him. Acknowledging him as the resource. Acknowledging his ownership. Worship toward him. Providing for the needs in the body which belongs to him. Evangelizing the world, which is to glorify the Lord God Almighty. Strengthening the faith of the people in the faithfulness of God. Protecting them from greed and covetousness, which will do what? Will shut off God's method and attempt to bless the people. So that the purpose for giving is wrapped up in those seven primary reasons. Now the second thing I want us to answer here is this. And that is the portion of giving that should be given in the church. Now, there are all kinds of people today who have all kinds of attitudes about how much a person ought to give. And what I want to deal with, first of all, is the objections, and secondly, the observations that are so clearly given to us in the Word of God. Because the basis of giving in the New Testament church is the tithe. Now, what are the objections you and I hear to that? Number one, The first objection we hear is that that is an Old Testament teaching and not a New Testament teaching. Secondly, that was the days of the law and we're living under grace. Thirdly, that the Bible does not teach in the New Testament that we ought to tithe. Number four, anybody who teaches tithing is being legalistic in their doctrine. And number five, if you teach tithing, you're putting people in bondage. Let me throw this question in at the last one of those to let you think about this as we continue. Would you consider yourself being in bondage when you are taught to tithe and to give above your tithe to a God who instituted that in order to cause people to acknowledge Him as the resource, acknowledge Him as the owner, worship Him, teach them to protect them from covetousness and to protect them from greed, teaching them His faithfulness, teaching them to worship Him? Would you call that bondage and legalism? I would never call anything that has taught me so many glorious, wonderful aspects about my relationship to God legalism and bondage. All right, so what I'd like for us to do is let's just look at the Bible, what it says about this matter of tithing, and let's go all the way back to the very beginning. If you remember the 14th chapter of Genesis, that Abraham has gone to battle to fight to save Lot. He's brought him back, and when he comes back, Melchizedek, verse 18, the king of Salem, who is also described in Hebrews chapter 7 as the king of righteousness, the king of Salem, the king of peace, that he brings out bread and wine. And the Bible says he was a priest of God Most High, Jehovah God. And he blessed Abraham. He said, blessed be Abraham of God Most High, possessor of heaven and earth. And blessed be God Most High, who has delivered your enemies into your hands. The response to that was on the part of Abraham, verse 20 there. And he gave him a tenth of all that he had. That is, Abraham tithed the tenth of all that he had. Now, let me ask you a question. Was the law given in Genesis 14? No, it was over 400 years later that God ever gave the law. So we cannot say that Abraham was living under the law. There was no law at that time. He gave to Melchizedek, the king who was in fact a type of Christ. Hebrews chapter 7, that third verse says that in his genealogy, he had no genealogy, no father, no mother, no beginning, no end, which was the way of saying that we do not know about his life, but likewise, he was a type of Christ. And what's happening here is the lesser, Abraham, is given to the greater, the high priest of God. So what is an expression here? Abraham is expressing his acknowledgement that God is the resource. God is the owner of all things, the priest representing God, and he is worshiping God. Not because the law said do it, nothing binding, no legalism, just the conviction on his part given unto him by God to worship God by giving a tithe. So we can't say that Abraham started tithing because it was a legalism or a bondage placed on him by God. So that argument doesn't work. Move on over, if you will, to chapter 28, I believe, if you'll look there for a moment. Look, if you will, in verse 22. And this stone which I have set as a pillar will be God's house, and of all that thou dost give me, I will surely give thee a tenth. Still over 400 years before the law was given, that is a conviction on his part. He learned it from Abraham, Isaac, and now he's doing the same thing. A conviction that God gave to them to acknowledge God's ownership, God's possession, and his rightful place of God in their life. So it was an act of worship and devotion on his part. Well, if you'll move on over to Deuteronomy chapter 14, let me show you something here. Now, in Deuteronomy chapter 14, the law has been given. And in the law came the teaching of the tithe, which God gave through Moses and to his people. But I want you to see something here as to one of the reasons why God gave the tithe. He says in verse 22, as he's giving them commands in Deuteronomy chapter 14, watch this now. Ye shall surely tithe all the produce from what you sow, which comes out of the field every year. Now, what they would do is they would tithe all year long, and then at the end of the year, ever so often, they would have a great feast, and the excess that was left over from all that God used the other for, they would have a great feast and praise the Lord and worship Him and feast of the tithes. And ye shall eat in the presence of the Lord your God at the place where he chooses to establish his name, the tithe of your grain, your new wine, your oil, and the firstborn of your herd and your flock, in order that you may learn to fear the Lord your God always. Now watch this. He says they were to bring their tithes. And then when the time came, there was a time when they could also feast. But he says his ultimate purpose here is to teach them to fear him. He says, the cattle on 1,000 hills are mine, the silver and gold is mine, saith the Lord. The earth and all they that dwell therein are the possession of God. God can speak, and he says legions of angels can come. Nothing beyond him, nothing outside of his realm of work that is in keeping with his attributes and his characteristics. So what is he saying here? He's saying that one of the reasons he taught them to tithe was in order that they may have wisdom. Now, what does the Bible say in Proverbs chapter 1? What is it that is the beginning of wisdom? What is it? The fear of the Lord is the beginning of wisdom. Let me interpret fear. He does not mean being scared to death of God. The fear of God is the reverence for God, acknowledging him as God, acknowledging his ownership, acknowledging his lordship. To reverence God is to bow before him, to submit myself to him, to acknowledge his rightful place as owner, possessor, Lord, and master of my life. Now watch this. So that one of the primary reasons for teaching them to tithe was that they had the privilege of exercising outwardly an outward manifestation of an inward commitment. The commitment was that Jesus Christ, Jehovah, in the Old Testament, Jehovah was their God, acknowledging his possession of them, his ownership of them, his lordship over them, his guidance and direction and their dependence upon him. So, in a way, in order that they may continually be reminded of who they were, their relationship to him, he required the tithe. That is one of the primary reasons he says that you may learn to reverence and fear God. Now listen, when we reverence and fear God with our finances, what do? We get God in on the control of the direction and guidance of our finances. So he says, you're to bring the tithe in order to learn to fear God. The beginning of wisdom is to fear God so that what do? We have the reverence for God and the wisdom together. And therefore, if I outwardly and manifestly distribute or to give a tithe and offering to him, I am exercising outwardly what is an inward commitment so that we're not talking about some legalistic bondage. Well, God taught them to tithe. He taught them to live in the bondage under the tithe. That is never what God intended. It was attempting to teach them about their relationship to him, their dependence upon him, and his willingness to move in, to become a part, to grant them wisdom in the way they utilize their finances. That has nothing to do with bondage and legalism. Listen, if you're hung up on legalism and bondage about tithing, you've missed the whole point. And my friend, if you go to church, you say, oh, I've got to give the tithe one more time. You've missed the point. What he's saying is, when you acknowledge his rightful ownership and possession of all that you have and give that which he has asked that we give him, we are acknowledging ownership, acknowledging possession, acknowledging his lordship. And what does God do? He gets in on the way we control, spend, give, or invest our finances. And therefore, the person who tithes, I believe, will have more wisdom in giving direction to their finances if they do it in the spirit in which God intended them to do it. That is his ultimate purpose. Now, it did become a part of the law, but they were doing it. God led them to do it before the law was ever given. So it isn't a matter of bondage. Listen, if it's bondage, it's because your attitude's all fouled up. It is God's purpose and medium and way of saying, you give a portion of that which I have required of you, and then you have the right to claim my wisdom and my direction in your finances. And all of us know that God is far wiser in the way to handle finances than we are. Now listen, if you're sitting here and you've excused yourself and you've given 1,000 reasons for it, I'm asking you to be open and honest. If you're not open and honest, then you're not honest with yourself. What was God's purpose? Very evident from that passage what God's purpose was. But let's keep going. Let's go on over to Malachi chapter 3, the passage that most people know by heart. But here again, we miss the whole point of what God's up to in Malachi chapter 3 when he said to the people of Israel. He says in verse 7, from the days of your fathers you've turned aside from my statutes and have not kept them. Return to me and I will return to you, says the Lord of hosts. But you say, how shall we do it? Now listen to verse 8, Malachi chapter 3. Will a man rob God? Yet you have robbed me, but you say, how have we robbed thee? In tithes and offerings. Now I want you to watch this. You're going to miss something very important. Most people stop right there. Well, you've robbed the Lord by robbing him of tithes and offerings. What did we say God needed? God doesn't need anything. He has chosen to provide through his children, but God's never in need. So when he says, you've robbed me of tithes and offerings, what was he saying to them? You have robbed me of what? You have, what did we say the tithing was? It is an outward manifestation of an internal commitment, of devotion, acknowledgement, worship, and praise. What have we robbed God from when we have robbed him of the tithes and offerings? We have robbed him of the honor due him, the praise due him, his place of ownership, possession, and lordship in our life. We have robbed him of the opportunity of demonstrating his faithfulness. So when we rob God of tithes and offerings, listen, don't get hung up on the money. The money is not even the issue. The issue is, what do we rob God of? In his place of glory as Jehovah, Yahweh, Elohim, he's the God of this universe, and he's saying to us, the purpose of the tithe is acknowledging what? Ownership, lordship, possession, worship, and teaching us those attributes in the Christian life that we all need to learn. So you see, if you get mixed up with dollars and cents, friends, somebody has deceived you. That's not even the issue. God was teaching them. He was teaching them to honor him, and he was teaching them as children. That is, let's start somewhere. If you start with the tithe, you see the tithe is on the beginning. On the other hand, those who go to church and say, I have fulfilled my requirement by tithing. It isn't a matter of requirement. It is a matter of acknowledgement, worship, praise, honor, learning, faithfulness. You see, it is all totally something else than squeezing out my doing. And my friend, if you have excused yourself by saying, Bible doesn't teach it, therefore I don't do it. When I see it, thou shalt tithe, I shall. I'm going to tell you, my friend, you can never look God square in the face and tell him, you honor him, you worship him, you want to be generous toward his work, you do acknowledge his rightful place as Lord and Master of your life, and you mean to tell me he's Lord? And you won't even do the little bit that a Hebrew did who was living under the law? That's why I told you in the very beginning, listen to the spirit of this as well as to the black and white print. Look, if you will, in verse 6 of 2 Corinthians chapter 9. Now this I say, he who sows sparingly, chinchily, you know, just sort of delves it out a little bit at the time, sparingly shall also reap how? Sparingly. He who sows bountifully, tithes and offerings, shall reap what? Bountifully. Let each one of you do as he has purposed in his heart, not grudgingly or of compulsion, for God loves a cheerful giver. For God's able to make all grace abound to you, that always having all sufficiency in everything, you may have an abundance for every good deed. Now listen, he says when you and I come, now watch this, we're to come out of adoration, praise, worship, acknowledgement, learning, protection. He says we're to come in that spirit. Not greedily, not holding on, not grasping, but generously, he says, because God loves a generous giver. You know why God loves a generous giver so much? Because that's what he is. You're talking about generous, brother. He's been generous to you and me. Lovingly, bountifully, generously, God has blessed you and my friend. Do you mean to tell me that you can sit and honestly say before an almighty God who gave his only begotten son at the cross to die for your sin, who has given us the beautiful pattern in the scripture, that you can tell God that you can honestly rationalize before God, not giving him a minimum of 10% of all that you have to a God who has graciously, bountifully loved you and blessed you in every aspect of your life. He says, when you and I come and give to him cheerfully, what are the results? He says, verse 8, God is able. Any question about God being able? No question about that. God is able to make all grace abound to you. Listen, not legalism, not bondage, but grace. Grace abound to you that always having what? Always having all sufficiency in everything. You may have an abundance for every good deed. He says, I'm going to bless you and bless you and bless you and bless you. Look down to verse 11. He says, and you will be enriched in everything for all liberality, which through us is producing thankfulness to God. He says, he's going to protect what you have. He's going to provide for you. He says, you're going to be enriched in everything. Listen, you know what I'd rather have than the money? I'd rather have the riches of the understanding of who Almighty God is and all the depths of my capacity to know who he is. But you know what he does? He not only gives that, but he also gives the material provision. So what are we saying concerning the giving in the body of Christ? Simply this, that our giving is a barometer of our devotion, worship, love, and acknowledgement of the Lordship of Jesus Christ in our life. You cannot rationalize that away. Secondly, when we tithe and give up beyond that, we put ourselves in a position for the blessings of God that are waiting those who are willing to give and give generously with an open heart. Likewise, the church itself, the body of Christ, is going to grow. You see, you know what that means? When you let go money, you let go on the most difficult things in the world for people to release. And here's what happens. When I release myself to Almighty God to obey Him, God releases His grace, which comes in many forms into your life and my life, into the life of this body and into the life of the world, if the church would just learn this lesson. And my plea to you, my friend, with all of my heart is this. It has nothing to do with dollars and cents. It has to do with your relationship to God, your devotion and love and acknowledgement of who He is and what He wants to do in your life. And what you have to ask is this: do I love Him enough? Do I trust Him enough? Do I want His best? Then I'm going to start with a tithe, not because the local church needs it, but because God deserves it. The pattern is there, the teaching is there, and my God will honor me in the process of it. That's my plea to you, my friend, for your sake and the sake of your family, Dad, the sake of the local fellowship that you go to. God will bless you, but He will not bless you violating His principles. And my plea is get in a position for the blessing to come your way.
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5: Today's scripture reading is Ephesians chapter 1, verses 3 through 6. Blessed be the God and Father of our Lord Jesus Christ, who has blessed us with every spiritual blessing in the heavenly places in Christ, just as He chose us in Him before the foundation of the world, that we would be holy and blameless before Him. In love, He predestined us to adoption as sons through Jesus Christ to Himself, according to the kind intention of His will, to the praise of the glory of His grace, which He freely bestowed on us in the Beloved.
1: What does it mean to belong to Jesus? This question gets at the heart of our identity as believers, and understanding the answer brings profound joy and peace. God made a way for us to be part of His family. Before the foundation of the world, He planned our redemption so that we who were far from Him could be brought near through Christ. This reality defines our identity as God's children. It stands as a rock that stabilizes us when fears and anxieties threaten to overwhelm us. In spite of this, many believers become unsettled when they think about their sin nature. Knowing that the Lord opposes sin, they become fearful and ashamed. We need to remind ourselves of God's Word, which assures us there is no condemnation for those who are in Christ Jesus. Keep in mind that the Father has welcomed you as one of His own, and that means you are somebody very special to God. In fact, you are so dear to Him that He sent His only Son into a sinful world to die on the cross so you could be near to Him. This is pure, unadulterated grace. God's love poured out for us.
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6: A man who is really successful is successful, first of all, in his spirit, and from there outward to what he possesses. You see, a man who has lots of money and is dead on the inside is a poor man faking the world out. Now, here's what he's saying. He's saying that a man's work, that a man's walk, and that a man's wealth is related to this ability and capacity to be quiet. Tranquilized, not with pills, but the presence of God, and the presence of God whereby he's able to trust Him, totally confident that He has everything under control.
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8: From the Rock Newsroom, I'm Randy Atkinson with the Rock 98.5 local news update. Yorkton Mafami Center is ready to officially open its doors. Grand opening actually set for Friday, September 4th, a week tomorrow. Now, it's a new space for Métis citizens, families, and the community. Yorkton Mafami will be a place for service, connection, and culture. It is a Mi'kmaq word, and it means my family. 2023 Métis Nation Saskatchewan officially welcomed a new community-based support center for citizens across Saskatchewan, the first one located in Saskatoon, then in Prince Albert. And I'm sure drivers of Yorkton going through down Broadway have seen the building being built throughout the summer. Ottawa's announced dollar-for-dollar counter tariffs on $27.6 billion worth of U.S. goods to go into effect September 8th. It also unveiled $7.5 billion in support for workers and businesses. Counter tariffs target U.S. steel, aluminum, appliances, clothing, seafood, dairy products, and a whole bunch more. Now, as far as Canada is concerned, we will put these in effect because, of course, Donald Trump making his tariffs even more prevalent in Canada. This is just not good for businesses and the public and people on both sides of the border. Investigation lasting almost 2 years resulted in a significant quantity of drugs and firearms being seized throughout Manitoba. RCMP released details of an investigation involving both RCMP and the Winkler Police Service that lasted 19 months. Police say 15 people from 10 different communities, including Carmen, Winkler, Winnipeg, and Morden, have been charged with a combined 67 drug and weapons-related offenses. Investigation launched December of 2024, and during that investigation, officers would seize an awful lot of drugs, thousands of rounds of ammunition, 44 non-restricted firearms. They also seized four vehicles. Police say 29 of the charges alone have been laid against a Carmen, Manitoba man. By the way, the investigation is continuing. One of her sayings was, "If you see someone without a smile, give them yours." Dolly Parton died at the age of 80. Don't know anybody really in the world who's got anything bad to say about Dolly Parton. She actually made an appearance in Saskatchewan 10 years ago. Her 2016 Pure and Simple Tour Dolly made a Saskatchewan stop in Moose Jaw. She performed at Mosaic Place on September 13th, 2016. The Times set a new revenue record for gross ticket sales at the time. The legendary Dolly Parton dead at the age of 80. Having a look at Rock Sports. Boy, you can't walk nine batters and win a game very often. And they didn't. Jays pitchers did walk nine batters, but they did not win. Kansas City beat Toronto 5-3. Jays just can't afford losses. Not a matter of winning series now. It's a matter of putting together like Kansas City has. They've won 10 in a row. Blue Jays may have to go on that kind of run to have any chance to get to the playoffs. Now, lineup again, though, offense has been the Achilles heel pretty much all year long. 1-for-11 with runners in scoring position yesterday, game two of the series tonight in Toronto. Canada pulled off another upset at the Little League World Series. Stunning favorite, South Korea, 5-1. Canada got off to a great start, four runs in the first inning. Now they'll play Japan today, and a spot in the quarterfinals is on the line. Week 13 CFL season, Riders will be in action Saturday, hosting Toronto, 5 o'clock kickoff. With a Rock 98.5 local news update, I'm Randy Atkinson.

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2: 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Legacy Co-op preparing to celebrate a decade of Fuel Good Day this fall. Four community organizations will benefit from the proceeds, and the day, September 15th. That's when you're encouraged to get to any one of these service stations for local co-op, because you're helping out community organizations as well. 10 cents from every liter sold on the day, September 15th, will be donated to Parkland's Victim Services, Yorkton Paws and Claws Animal Rescue in CAMSAC, Churchbridge Curling Club, and the Theodore Heritage Center. And again, barbecues at all of them, just a day of fun and an opportunity to raise some money for local organizations. Walk a mile in my moccasins, that's the message Janice Straightnose hope people will consider as she and her family making a journey from CAMSAC to Regina looking for answers in the death of her brother, Gerald Straightnose, who died in RCMP custody more than a year ago. Justice Walk passed through Yorkton and Melville yesterday. It began in CAMSAC on Monday, set to end at RCMP headquarters in Regina. Family members say Straightnose died after turning himself into police in June of 2025 to deal with outstanding charges. They say they've received few answers about the circumstances surrounding his death. Federal government formally announcing Canada's countermeasures against the latest U.S. tariffs, as well as a comprehensive support package valued at $7.5 billion. Canada will match the new U.S. tariffs dollar for dollar, rate for rate, with additional Canadian tariffs on U.S. goods. Counter tariffs will apply to products covering $27.6 billion, steel, dairy, appliances, ag, pulp, paper, electronics, and a whole bunch more. Those hardest hit by the latest U.S. tariffs, so we'll hit back the same way. Government also announcing that $7.5 billion package of new supports to help out Canadians, workers and businesses affected by the tariffs. Saskatchewan is now home to two of four Star Guide scanners in Western Canada. Enhanced technology first introduced to the province in April of 2025 at the Regina General Hospital. Since that time, teams have completed 2,856 exams for 1,634 patients using the new technology. Now, compared with the department's older nuclear medicine system, StarGuide produces higher quality images, giving radiologists more accurate and reliable results to support their clinical diagnosis. January 2026, a second StarGuide scanner began operating at Royal University Hospital in Saskatoon. High-profile Saskatoon residential tower, first approved 7 years ago, could finally move ahead. James Wright, owner of Westcliff Development, says if all goes well and City Council approves some zoning changes, construction of the new project could begin next year. Tuesday, City Hall's Planning Commission unanimously endorsed the changes, notable for hosting a model suite for a scrub development called High Point for years. That 17-story development stalled 6 years ago after getting City Council approval in 2019. Westcliff now wants to build what sounds like a similar project on the same site. From her infectious laugh to her openness on all aspects of her life, she came from what she herself called a dirt-poor upbringing. Singer, songwriter, actor, philanthropist, and more. Dolly Parton, country music beloved, is now dead at the age of 80. I don't think there's anybody's got anything bad to say about Dolly Parton. She died peacefully in Nashville after facing a brief battle with cancer. Singer had been battling health issues related to kidney problems for several years. She canceled a Las Vegas show earlier this year because of the issues. Parton was born 1946, tiny two-bedroom cabin with electricity. No running water either. In the Great Smoky Mountains of Tennessee, she would go on to superstardom. But it was her help with others, family, faith, and endless generosity highlighted her life, a life well lived. Dolly Parton dead at the age of 80. Rock Sports, Kansas City Royals beat the Toronto Blue Jays 5-3 yesterday. When the Blue Jays lose, it is not good. Not when you got just 29 games remaining now and you're 5 games below 500, 3 games back of Cleveland, third wild card spot. Kansas City beat Toronto 5-3. Jays pitcher walked 9 batters and were 1-for-11 with runners in scoring position. So the Jays seem like they're always there, and they're in position to win and just can't seem at times to get it done. Canada's getting it done at the Little League World Series. Second straight upset as they stunned the favored South Koreans 5-1 yesterday after beating Panama the day before. Canada, represented by Vancouver's Little Mountain Little Leaguers, got off to a hot start, scored 4 in the first inning. Now they play Japan today. Spot in the quarterfinals is on the line. By the way, it's the first time a Canadian team has advanced this far in the Little League World Series since 2017. And with 3 wins, first time since 1998, Canada's won 3 games at the tournament. CFL Week 13, Friday, Montreal 9-1 at Winnipeg 5-5. Big task there for the Bombers. This is a big game here. Early game Saturday. Hamilton is 4-7. Calgary 4-6. One of them will win their 5th of the season. Late game Saturday, 5-5. Argos in Regina Mosaic to play the 6-4 Riders. 5:00 kickoff the weekend Sunday. BC will be at Ottawa. Well, the Rock 98.5 local news update. I'm Randy Atkinson.
3: I'm Steve O'Dell with Mission Network News. August marks 5 years since the Taliban took control of Afghanistan. Its military rule has entrenched itself, and families are so poor they marry off their teenage daughters to avoid starvation. The regime also bans women from higher education. IMM's Denise Godwin says this contributes to Afghanistan's incredibly low literacy rate. IMM creates children's programming and works with people who know the language and culture to reach Afghans with the message of Jesus. Pray for these efforts. And Unfolding Word released Open Bible Stories about 15 years ago as one of the first open license ministry resources. Since then, it's been widely translated, bringing the gospel to people in their own languages. Hearing scripture in a heart language affects people in profound ways. For the first time, many feel like God speaks their language. Please pray that people would come to a saving knowledge of Christ as a result. Thanks for listening to Mission Network News, a service of One Way Ministries. I'm Steve O'Dell.
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2: Hey, this morning we're talking with Peter Overdoon. He's from Ituna. Good morning, Peter. How you doing?
7: Good morning. Thank you for having me. I'm doing well.
2: Hey, I know, and boy, I go back. 1978, maybe, I was working Department of Highways. We stayed in Ituna for a summer, and we were members of the golf course, and we went to the movie theater for Thursday showings every Thursday. Memories of Ituna. Huh?
7: Yes.
2: Yeah, that goes a long way back. Peter, you guys resurrected the theater, Ituna Theater and Arts Center, through a cooperative, everybody kind of chipping in to make things work, correct?
7: That's right, yeah.
2: Now, in doing that, you've been able to get the theater up and running again. So when are you showing movies? Have you shown them through the summer, or what are you doing?
7: Yeah, so it basically started last October. When the previous owner suddenly put it up on the auction block, in a 30-day window. And a bunch of people from the community got together, formed a cooperative. So it's now owned by people in the community. So it's going to stay in the community. And we started showing movies in March.
2: All right.
7: Friday, Saturday, Sunday afternoon, and Wednesday evening are our show times for now. And
2: great. Hey, that's what it takes, right, Peter? The community coming together sometimes, right?
7: That's right. And it's been amazing to see the support that that the theater has gotten.
2: Oh, that's terrific. You know, I always said, if you want to go see a movie night, tune it pretty easy from Yorkton. Get on Highway 52. You never have to turn. It's just a straight road all the way there.
7: That's right.
2: It's pretty cool.
7: Yeah.
2: Hey, you got a special showing coming up. It's called Beyond Belief. You've got two showings. Explain, first of all, what this movie is about.
7: So, Beyond Belief, it's basically the story of a young man who loses his father early teens, and they both loved the music of Petra, and he was an aspiring rocker. And, of course, in grieving his father's loss, he goes through a number of challenges. And throughout this movie, the music of Petra is clearly his influence. And so as he goes through the various stages of growing up there.
2: Yeah. But again, he found inspiration through that music.
7: Absolutely. And Beyond Belief is actually the name of one of Petra's titles. I believe it was a 1990 release.
2: Yeah.
7: And Bob Hartman, the Petra leader, they're completely supporting this movie as well. They were involved in it.
2: Outstanding. Yeah. So it's going to be showing when?
7: So Monday the 31st.
2: This Monday. Coming up Monday, right? Okay.
7: Yeah. And then again on Thursday, September 10th at 7:30 as well.
2: So how did you get this movie?
7: So the pastor of the church in Ituna here, Brian Keeson, he approached us and said, "Hey, I hear this movie featuring the music of Petra is coming out." And of course, Petra was the iconic Christian rock group. So a lot of people remember them. Sold over 10 million.
2: So basically, he said, "Hey, I can get this movie."
7: No, he asked us if we could bring it in, and so I approached the Collide from the States, who are putting this film out.
2: Okay.
7: They are releasing it August 28th in the States alone. No Canadian distributor picked it up. So we made an agreement and to show the movie. And
2: fantastic.
7: Yeah,
2: fantastic.
7: We're bringing it in.
2: Sometimes you just got to do it yourself, right? Get it done.
7: Exactly.
2: Yeah, good for you. So now you got it, and it's in. And again, Monday will be the first showing, 7:30, and then again on September 10th. Is that what you said?
7: That's right.
2: Yeah, at 7:30 again. Explain the Ituna Theater and Arts Center, because I know you want to grow this theater into something more too, right?
7: Yeah. Well, when we bought it, we understood collectively that movies alone are not going to keep the lights on.
2: Right.
7: Like when we show a Disney film, we have to pay royalties, and that can take up to 60% of our box office take, for example.
2: Yeah.
7: So, and we really want to make the Ituna Theater and Art Center into a place where we can host dramas and music groups and comedians. Like October 15th, we haven't started promoting it yet, but we're bringing in ventriloquist and music act.
2: Great.
7: So these are the kind of, we want it to become a meeting place. We want people to be able to get out of their homes and away from their screens, sitting on their living room couch.
2: I hear you, and create something, and that's how it starts. The idea is spawned, and then you go from there and grow it. You've done an outstanding job already, Ituna Theater. Congratulations, Peter, and your whole group in putting up money to make sure the theater will continue. It's called Beyond Belief. It is a special movie showing featuring the music of Petra. Again, first showing will be this this Monday, 7:30 at the iTuna Theater and Arts Center, and a second showing September 10th, again, 7:30 as well. Peter, congratulations, all the great work you've done. Hopefully you have great success with the movies. Thanks for guesting with us.
7: Thank you so much for having me.
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Good afternoon, rockers. Welcome back. My name is Brian Sedley. I'll be leading you into the 1 o'clock hour. Then we'll be joined by Mike Evans. He is taking place of Crystal Disty. She is on holidays, enjoying her vacation and doing some camping. She mentioned coming up next, we'll have the River Worship with PDA. But first, want to talk about the rock weather. And the rock weather tonight, going to be clear, low of 9 degrees. Tomorrow, that's Thursday, sunny, high of 27, 31 degrees with the Humidex, low of 13. Friday, mixed sun and cloud, high of 28 degrees, low of 11. Saturday, mixed sun and cloud, high of 27 and a low of 13. And Sunday, showers, high of 23 and a low of 11. Currently in the Yorkton, Melville area, it is 21 degrees Celsius and sunshine.

Hot Brett, I've Got a Fire on the Rock 98.5. Coming up after that, we got the Royal with Neon Sign and Montreal Alouettes. They aim to extend an 8-game winning streak against Winnipeg Blue Bombers. Winnipeg's 5-5, and they lost last week to a last-second loss, that was. And also, both teams fight to stay in the playoff picture between Hamilton and Calgary. Calgary is coming off a bye week. Saskatchewan tries to halt a 2-game slide when Toronto Argonauts come to town. Toronto carries momentum from a big Week 12 win. And the hot BC Lions, they target their 5th straight victory against the winless Ottawa Renegades. Ottawa Red Blacks. Used to be the Renegades. Ottawa looks for a historic upset.

head today of how heaven might look someday. I see the people there, so I pull up a chair, and the stories, they blow me away. 'Cause I can see it on every face, the evidence of grace. And as I listen, it occurs to me, everybody's got their own 13. So what's your story about his glory? 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Yeah, what's your story about his glory?

0: John Reddick holding on, praise God, on The Rock 98.5. It's now time to look back at today's history with On This Day. On this day, 1907, Harry Houdini. Well, he escaped from chains underwater in 57 seconds at Aquatic Park in San Francisco, California. On this day, 1971, Bobby Orr signs a five-year contract with the Boston Bruins worth $1 million. The first million-dollar contract in the NHL history. On this day in 1939, the first televised MLB game is broadcasted on station W2XBS, the station that was to become WNBC-TV. It was the Cincinnati Reds and the Brooklyn Dodgers at Ebbets Field in Brooklyn, New York. On this day in 1978, Frankie Valli's Grease reached the number one spot on the Billboard Hot 100, the second chart-topping hit from the album of the same name. On this day in 1981, the historic Holy Trinity Anglican Church in Stanley Mission, Saskatchewan, which is the oldest standing building in Saskatchewan, it was constructed between 1854 and 1860. It was officially designated in 1981 as a registered provincial historic site by the government of Saskatchewan. And that was on this day on The Rock 98.5.
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3: 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I welcome you to come by anytime. 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
0: Good afternoon, rockers. Welcome back. My name is Brian Sedley. The time is 12:35, 1:35 in Manitoba, and the Legacy Co-op, they're preparing to celebrate a decade of Fuel Good Days this fall. Four community organizations are set to benefit from proceeds, and it's going to be raised across the Parkland region on September 15th. So the annual initiative sees 10 cents from every liter of fuel sold at participating Legacy Co-op gas bars will be donated to local organizations. So this year's recipients are Parkland Victim Services in Yorkton, Paws and Claws Animal Rescue in Camsack, the Churchbridge Curling Club, as well as a Theodore Heritage Museum. And Fuel Good Day is part of a larger co-op program held at more than 400 gas bars across Western Canada, supporting local projects and organizations through community fundraising efforts. Coming up next, we have Third Day, Come On Back to Me on The Rock.

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1: Jason Gray, Sanctus Real, Land of the Living on the Rock 98.5. My name is Brian Sedley, and it's a Yorkton Gardeners Market. Every Saturday, this is going to happen. So it started back in July, and it's going to continue until Saturday, October 10th. Rain or shine from 9 a.m. to 12 noon. 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Gardeners will be selling fresh fruit and vegetables. 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Nothing better than fresh fruit and vegetables, especially strawberries. 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I look for the freshest strawberries for that. They also have home preserves, honey. I haven't had honey in a long time. 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Eggs. Who doesn't like farm eggs? That is the best as well, too. As well as plants and fresh cut flowers. 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
2: I hadn't opened our wedding album for ages, but I did that this morning. Decades after those pictures were taken, memories rushed back. On almost every page are friends and relatives I hadn't remembered for years. I recognized Tante Zada's trademark white sweater and impeccable coil of braided silver hair. Her hand reaches out to clasp mine as my new husband and I head back down the aisle. In the reception line, Tante Maria grabs Rick's hand, smiling. I can almost smell the liniment those old aunts used. Oh, that's Lillian, always welcoming the shy child I was growing up. And there's Mrs. Chapel. We once spent an entire Sunday afternoon together in her attic, reading soppy poetry and bawling the ugly cry. Wads of tissue, red eyes, the works. Great Uncle Ben hovers. All through my childhood, I never heard him speak an unkind word. And there's Hannah, my youth pastor's wife. She treated me like a friend in my teen years, and I adored her. I realized something as I flipped more album pages. I held in my hand a catalog of people God arranged as my specific great cloud of witnesses. People whose genuine witness, even more than their words, helped me keep the faith, find the good path. Wherever you and I do life, others are watching us. Will they, one day, point to your photo, my photo, in some long-forgotten album and be grateful for our witness? For Simple Words, I'm Kathleen Gibson.
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4: Hi, this is Pastor Richard Kaunhofen of the Springside Baptist Church. 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We would love to have you join us for a time of connecting with God and each other.
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This is Mike Evans coming at you on a smooth Tuesday afternoon. I'm filling in for Crystal Disty this week, and I'll be keeping you company in the afternoons from 1 till 6 and playing all your favorite Christian hits right here on The Rock 98.5, your music, your station. We're going to kick things off today. Let's see here. Who have we got coming up next? Daniel Richter with Motivation. After that, Sons of Sunday with One More Day. And then you'll hear A Word of Life. So sit back, relax, or if you're working, do the complete opposite of that. And let's just keep each other company for the next few hours.

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Your word of life for today comes from Romans chapter 6, verse 1 to 4. Well then, should we keep on sinning so that God can show us more and more of His wonderful grace? Of course not. Since we have died to sin, how can we continue to live in it? Or have you forgotten that when we were joined with Christ Jesus in baptism, we joined Him in His death? For we died and were buried with Christ by baptism. And just as Christ was raised from the dead by the glorious power of the Father, now we also may live new lives.

Taking a look now at your rock weather forecast. Tonight, a few clouds with winds northwest at 20 kilometers an hour, becoming light later in the evening with a low of 10. Tomorrow, sunny skies with a high of 25. Those conditions will prevail through Thursday. On Friday, we got a mix of sun and cloud and a high of 24. Saturday, sunny with a high of 26. On Sunday, it's cloudy with 60% chance of showers and a high of 19. Normal high this time of year is 22. Normal low is 8. And the sun should be setting at 10 to 8 tonight. Currently, the temperature is 23 degrees. 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

0: disagrees with me, and that is your right. You know, you're free to be wrong. No, I mean, hey, all these other pizza places are fantastic, but Buster's really is doing a great thing here. $50 gift certificate, and come on, they also make donairs, right? It's absolutely perfect. So, tag a friend, share the post, you could win. And remember, we'll never ask you to click a link or submit credit card information to claim a prize. Just head over to Facebook and get in on the action.
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Hi, this is Cynthia Locke, and you're listening to The Rock 98.5. My song, Already Done, with Kay Anthony, was written in a season where I felt disappointed, rejected, confused, and like I had lost everything I thought God called me to do. But God showed me that even when doors close and things don't look the way we expected, He is still working and His promises are still true. If you're in a difficult season right now, we pray the song will encourage you today. Your story isn't over. The God who started the work in you is faithful to finish it. And because of the finished work of the cross, the final victory has already been secured. Here's Already Done.

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Here at The Rock 98.5, we like to engage our listeners with daily questions on our social media page. And today's question is this: what's the worst thing you've forgotten to pack when leaving for a trip? I can definitely think of a few common contenders, but we want to hear from you, so be part of our conversation and head over to our Facebook page, The Rock 98.5, and look for the question on our feed, and then mention your answer in the comments. What's the worst thing you've forgotten to pack when leaving for a trip?

From the Good News Network, here's a story that may pique your interest. Hidden secrets of the narwhal's twisted tusk have been revealed using the latest X-ray technology. Tusks of the species of whale native to the Arctic have long been the subject of myths, even being sold as unicorn horns and believed to possess magical powers during the Middle Ages. Now an international research team has solved the mystery of how the tusk acquires its twisted structure. But they are still not certain what the narwhal uses it for. Using state-of-the-art 3D X-ray techniques to determine how the tusk is constructed, their findings have been published in the journal Nature. And they show that the tusk contains not just one spiral, but two. On the outside, the structure twists to the left, while the interior structure twists in the opposite direction, forming a kind of biological counterbalance where two opposing forces meet at the interface between interior and exterior parts. The team explained that the narwhal's tusk is in fact the left canine tooth, which grows through the jaw and lip and can reach more than 2 meters in length. Coming up next on The Rock 98.5, your music, your station, we've got Family Force 5, followed by The Afters, then Young and Free.

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3: There are seasons in life when we look back and realize we weren't nearly as strong as we thought we were. Maybe we made mistakes, maybe we lost our way, maybe the storm lasted longer than we expected. And yet somehow, we made it through. Sometimes the best explanation isn't that we were strong enough to keep going, it's that God was strong enough to carry us. And that's the heart behind this next song by Building 429 from their 2007 album Iris to Iris. When this album was released, this song, You Carried Me, quickly found a home on Christian radio by spring of 2007. It was already appearing among the most played Christian AC songs, and Billboard called it a poignant song of hope and faith, comparing its potential to Building 429's breakthrough hit, Glory Defined. So this is You Carried Me by Building 429 on The Rock 98.5, your music, your station.

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Your word of life for today comes from Romans chapter 12, verse 4 to 5. I'll be reading from the New Living Translation. Just as our bodies have many parts and each part has a special function, so it is with Christ's body. We are many parts of one body, and we all belong to each other.

Taking a look now at your rock weather forecast. Tonight, clear skies with a low of 9, cooling off quite a bit. Tomorrow, sunny with a high of 27. Humidex is going to make that feel like 31 degrees. Friday, a mix of sun and cloud with a high of 28. Saturday, a mix of sun and cloud with a high of 27. Showers on Sunday with a high of 23. Doesn't look good for our church picnic, let me tell you. Monday, clearing up, still cloudy, 60% chance of showers with a high of 21. Tuesday, a mix of sun and cloud with a high of 24. Normal high this time of year is 22. Normal low is just 8. Sun should be setting tonight at 7:49. And currently the temperature is 25 degrees, 28 with the humidity. With the Rock 98.5 local weather forecast, I'm Mike Evans.

It's Afternoons with Crystal Disty. Just a regular mama begging her kids for just a little less drama. 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

Hey guys, just wanted to draw your attention once again to a contest we have going on at our Facebook page. Two winners are going to be drawn tomorrow, that's August 27th, Thursday, for a special giveaway. If you head over to Facebook, to our page, The Rock 98.5, you find our post for this giveaway. It's about Buster's Pizza and Donaire. You tag a friend, you share that post, you get a chance to win a $50 gift certificate to Buster's Pizza and Donaire. My favorite pizza place in the whole city, and that's saying something, because number one, I love pizza. The kids in my youth group can attest to that. And number two, there are a lot of pizza places in Yorkton. Have you guys noticed that? It's a really high number of pizza places for a town this size. Oh, sorry. A city this size. Forgive me, I'm from Ontario. When I hear the word city, I see something a whole lot bigger, but that's just me. Anyway, you get a chance to win a $50 gift certificate. Heck, I might sign up and try to get this thing, because I could do with a couple pizzas myself. And their donaires are fantastic. You know, the rotisserie style almost. I mean, it's vertical, but whatever. And it's shaved to order. It's made fresh. It's an authentic donaire the way it is meant to be made. They've got great appetizers, pastas, desserts, and more. And remember, guys, we will never ask you to click a link or submit credit card information.

0: and she sees the exact same scene, she might be asking,
1: where's the exit?
0: No, that's exactly right. Yeah. And so here you have the exact same scenarios, but radically different responses. And so if your spouse is not responding in a way that makes sense to you, you need to start asking the question, not what's the issue that's presenting, what's going on underneath? How does that person feel unseen, unheard, unvalued, unloved? And how can I meet that attachment need? And then we can deal with the issue that's presenting itself.
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0: The iTuna Theater and Arts Center invites you to enjoy an independent film, Beyond Belief, featuring the music of Petra. It will play on Monday, August 31st and Thursday, September 10th at 7:30 p.m. This is a faith-driven, inspirational coming-of-age drama featuring Andy, an aspiring teenage rock star, grieving the loss of his father. 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
3: Hello, this is Yorkton MLA David Chan. Serving the people of Yorkton is an honor, and I'm truly grateful for the opportunity God has given me to represent the city in the Legislative Assembly. I'm looking forward to what the future holds for Yorkton in our pursuit of a strong, safe, and secure Saskatchewan. The constituency office is located at 9 Fifth Avenue North, just off of Broadway Street. 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

0: Here at The Rock 98.5, we like to engage our listeners with daily questions on our social media page. And today's question is this: what's one act of kindness you experienced that still makes you smile? Could have been yesterday, could have been at any point in your life. And man, all it takes is a little something to really resonate with people, you know? 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What's one act of kindness you experienced that still makes you smile?
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From the Good News Network, here's a story that may pique your interest. The Asiatic lion populations living in Western India have increased 70% over the last decade, while their rangeland has also increased 15%. In a large protected area called the Greater Gir Landscape in Gujarat State, the animals now number 891. That's up from 523 lions in 2015. They're still critically endangered, but this is quite a significant comeback for the species. Though almost entirely pictured as an African animal, subspecies of the lion ranged right the way across the old world, from South Africa to Morocco, from Morocco to India. All of Africa's big cats, in fact, have had such extended ranges, with cheetahs still living wild in Iran today, and there are leopards in Azerbaijan. The Asiatic lion is smaller than its African brethren and exists today only in India. Union Environment Minister Bhupender Yadav presented the findings of the 16th Asiatic lion population estimation conducted in May of 2025 in time for World Lion Day on August 10th. And the results were a growth in the population of 32% in 6 years and 70% in 10 years. Coming up next on The Rock 98.5, your music, your station. We've got Mercy Me, followed by Jeremy Riddle. After that, Maverick City.

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1: From The Rock Newsroom, I'm Randy Atkinson with The Rock 98.5 local news update. Yorkton Mafami Centre is ready to officially open its doors. Grand opening actually set for Friday, September 4th, a week tomorrow. Now, it's a new space for Métis citizens, families, and the community. Yorkton Mafami will be a place for service, connection, and culture. It is a Mi'kmaq word, and it means my family. 2023 Métis Nation Saskatchewan officially welcomed a new community-based support center for citizens across Saskatchewan, the first one located in Saskatoon, then in Prince Albert. And I'm sure drivers of Yorkton going through down Broadway have seen the building being built throughout the summer. Ottawa's announced dollar-for-dollar counter tariffs on $27.6 billion worth of U.S. goods to go into effect September 8th. It also unveiled $7.5 billion in support for workers and businesses. Counter tariffs target U.S. steel, aluminum, appliances, clothing, seafood, dairy products, and a whole bunch more. Now, as far as Canada is concerned, we will put these in effect because, of course, Donald Trump making his tariffs even more prevalent in Canada. This is just not good for businesses and the public and people on both sides of the border. Investigation lasting almost 2 years resulted in a significant quantity of drugs and firearms being seized throughout Manitoba. RCMP released details of an investigation involving both RCMP and the Winkler Police Service that lasted 19 months. Police say 15 people from 10 different communities, including Carmen, Winkler, Winnipeg, and Morden, have been charged with a combined 67 drug and weapons-related offenses. Investigation launched December of 2024, and during that investigation, officers would seize an awful lot of drugs, thousands of rounds of ammunition, 44 non-restricted firearms. They also seized four vehicles. Police say 29 of the charges alone have been laid against a Carmen, Manitoba man. By the way, the investigation is continuing. One of her sayings was, "If you see someone without a smile, give them yours." Dolly Parton died at the age of 80. Don't know anybody really in the world who's got anything bad to say about Dolly Parton. She actually made an appearance in Saskatchewan 10 years ago. Her 2016 Pure and Simple Tour Dolly made a Saskatchewan stop in Moose Jaw. She performed at Mosaic Place on September 13th, 2016. The Times set a new revenue record for gross ticket sales at the time. The legendary Dolly Parton dead at the age of 80. Having a look at Rock Sports, boy, you can't walk nine batters and win a game very often. And they didn't. Jays pitchers did walk nine batters, but they did not win. Kansas City beat Toronto 5-3. Jays just can't afford losses. Not a matter of winning series now. It's a matter of putting together like Kansas City has. They've won 10 in a row. Blue Jays may have to go on that kind of run to have any chance to get to the playoffs. Now, lineup again, though, offense has been the Achilles heel pretty much all year long. 1-for-11 with runners in scoring position. Yesterday, game two of the series tonight in Toronto. Canada pulled off another upset at the Little League World Series. Stunning favorite, South Korea, 5-1. Canada got off to a great start, four runs in the first inning. Now they'll play Japan today, and a spot in the quarterfinals is on the line. Week 13 CFL season, Riders will be in action Saturday, hosting Toronto, 5 o'clock kickoff. With the Rock 98.5 local news update, I'm Randy Atkinson.
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4: Sometimes, in the middle of an ordinary day, we get so focused on everything that needs to be done that we forget just how quickly the moments we have with the people we love can pass. We tell ourselves there will always be more time, another bedtime, another conversation, another chance to slow down. But Stephen Curtis Chapman's song Cinderella asks us to look at those ordinary moments a little differently. Because all too soon, the clock will strike midnight, and she'll be gone. The song became part of Chapman's 2007 album This Moment, an album built around the idea of recognizing the value of the present instead of constantly rushing toward whatever comes next. Cinderella eventually climbed to number 4 on Billboard's Hot Christian Songs chart, making it one of Chapman's most successful songs of that era. It was also nominated for 2 GMA Dove Awards in 2009, including Song of the Year and Pop or Contemporary Recorded Song of the Year. This is Stephen Curtis Chapman, Cinderella, on the Rock 98.5, your music, your station.

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Your word of life for today comes from Romans chapter 12, verse 4 to 5. I'll be reading from the New Living Translation. Just as our bodies have many parts and each part has a special function, so it is with Christ's body. We are many parts of one body, and we all belong to each other.

Taking a look now at your rock weather forecast. Tonight, clear skies with a low of 9, cooling off quite a bit. Tomorrow, sunny with a high of 27. Humidex is going to make that feel like 31 degrees. Friday, a mix of sun and cloud with a high of 28. Saturday, a mix of sun and cloud with a high of 27. Showers on Sunday with a high of 23. Doesn't look good for our church picnic, let me tell you. Monday, clearing up, still cloudy, 60% chance of showers with a high of 21. Tuesday, a mix of sun and cloud with a high of 24. Normal high this time of year is 22. Normal low is just 8. Sun should be setting tonight at 7:49. And currently the temperature is 25 degrees, 28 with the humidity. With the Rock 98.5 local weather forecast, I'm Mike Evans.

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0: Hey guys, just wanted to draw your attention once again to a contest we have going on at our Facebook page. Two winners are going to be drawn tomorrow. That's August 27th, Thursday, for a special giveaway. If you head over to Facebook, to our page, The Rock 98.5, you find our post for this giveaway. It's about Buster's Pizza and Donair. You tag a friend, you share that post, you get a chance to win a $50 gift certificate to Buster's Pizza and Donair. My favorite pizza place in the whole city, and that's saying something, because number one, I love pizza. The kids in my youth group can attest to that. And number two, there are a lot of pizza places in Yorkton. Have you guys noticed that? It's a really high number of pizza places for a town this size. Oh, sorry. A city this size. Forgive me, I'm from Ontario. When I hear the word city, I see something a whole lot bigger, but that's just me. Anyway, you get a chance to win a $50 gift certificate. Heck, I might sign up and try to get this thing, because I could do with a couple pizzas myself. And their donairs are fantastic. You know, the rotisserie style almost. I mean, it's vertical, but whatever. And it's shaved to order. It's made fresh. It's an authentic donair the way it is meant to be made. They've got great appetizers, pastas, desserts, and more. And remember, guys, we will never ask you to click a link or submit credit card information to claim a prize. Just head over to Facebook, tag a friend, share the post for a chance to win $50.
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0: The City of Yorkton invites you to an outdoor movie night held Thursday at 8:30 p.m. at the Legacy Co-op Grandstand over the Gallagher Center exhibition grounds. 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

0: Here at The Rock 98.5, we like to engage our listeners with daily questions on our social media page. And today's question is this: what's one act of kindness you experienced that still makes you smile? Could have been yesterday, could have been at any point in your life. And man, all it takes is a little something to really resonate with people, you know? But we want to hear from you, so be part of the conversation. Find our Facebook page, The Rock 98.5, and respond in the comments section. What's one act of kindness you experienced that still makes you smile?
1: My friend arrived at my door devastated by her child's cancer diagnosis. I had no words to cheer her. She sat on the couch, placing her purse near our resting cat. A few moments into our conversation, her cell phone rang from inside that purse. The cat sprang high and landed with every hair standing up, walking on tiptoes sideways and casting round-eyed glances at the ringing bag. Wanda broke out a chuckle as she dug for the phone. The cat, still spooked, stalked the purse. When the call ended, Wanda laughed till tears spouted from her tired eyes. I told her then about another time when my mother, listening to Ella Fitzgerald on our stereo, decided to join in at top volume with "Someone to Watch Over Me." The same cat, resting under a blanket on the couch, popped up like a jack-in-the-box and leapt down, blanket and all. The blanket slithered across the floor in a hurry, and out came that cat, frantic, eyes wildly searching for whatever had made that ungodly noise. We laughed the same way that day, till tears ran down our faces. My friend laughed even harder, gasping and wiping her eyes. The laughter didn't heal the cancer or remove the sadness and shock, but for a few moments it lifted at least a corner of a troubled soul. Today she may not even remember the incident, but that day I saw laughter work like a medicine, and I thanked God that He gave us a funny bone and a cat. With simple words, I'm Kathleen Gibson.
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7: For who is God besides the Lord? And who is the rock except our God?

From the Good News Network, here's a wholesome story that is sure to brighten your day. And from Turin comes a surgical world first, the simultaneous transplant of a complete human macula, along with the cornea, sclera, and connective tissue from one of the patient's eyes to the other. It allowed a woman, blind for several years, to immediately gain enough vision to recognize both her son and her faithful canine companion, Joe. La Stampa, a Turin-based national newspaper, reported that the intervention was led by the intuition of ocular surgeon Professor Michele Rebaldi, who himself described the process as a complicated marathon lasting 6 hours and requiring careful coordination by surgeons, anesthetists, and orderlies. The patient was 67-year-old Elena, who lost her eyesight in a road incident which completely severed the optic nerve in her left eye, responsible for transmitting light absorbed and delineated through the eye to the brain. The irreversible damage was not shared by the rest of the eye tissues, which remained largely intact. And in an interesting coincidence, the exact reverse was true for her right eye. While the optic nerve was undamaged, the trauma of the crash destroyed other parts of her eye, including the retina, the cornea, and the portion of the eye containing ocular stem cells, rendering any hope of a normal corneal transplant impossible. In short, there was enough undamaged components between her two eyes to create one eye that can function. How cool is that? Coming up next on The Rock 98.5, your music, your station, we've got Nicole Nordman, followed by Natalie Grant, and after that, Francesca Battistelli.

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1: From The Rock Newsroom, I'm Randy Atkinson with The Rock 98.5 local news update. Yorkton Mafami Center is ready to officially open its doors. Grand opening actually set for Friday, September 4th, a week tomorrow. Now, it's a new space for Métis citizens, families, and the community. Yorkton Mafami will be a place for service, connection, and culture. It is a Mi'kmaq word, and it means my family. 2023 Métis Nation Saskatchewan officially welcomed a new community-based support center for citizens across Saskatchewan, the first one located in Saskatoon, then in Prince Albert, and I'm sure drivers of Yorkton going through down Broadway have seen the building being built throughout the summer. Ottawa's announced dollar-for-dollar counter tariffs on $27.6 billion worth of U.S. goods to go into effect September 8th. It also unveiled $7.5 billion in support for workers and businesses. Counter tariffs target U.S. steel, aluminum, appliances, clothing, seafood, dairy products, and a whole bunch more. Now, as far as Canada is concerned, we will put these in effect because, of course, Donald Trump making his tariffs even more prevalent in Canada. This is just not good for businesses and the public and people on both sides of the border. Investigation lasting almost 2 years resulted in a significant quantity of drugs and firearms being seized throughout Manitoba. RCMP released details of an investigation involving both RCMP and the Winkler Police Service that lasted 19 months. Police say 15 people from 10 different communities, including Carmen, Winkler, Winnipeg, and Morden, have been charged with a combined 67 drug and weapons-related offenses. Investigation launched December of 2024, and during that investigation, officers would seize an awful lot of drugs, thousands of rounds of ammunition, 44 non-restricted firearms. They also seized four vehicles. Police say 29 of the charges alone have been laid against a Carmen, Manitoba man. By the way, the investigation is continuing. One of her sayings was, "If you see someone without a smile, give them yours." Dolly Parton died at the age of 80. Don't know anybody really in the world who's got anything bad to say about Dolly Parton. She actually made an appearance in Saskatchewan 10 years ago. Her 2016 Pure and Simple Tour Dolly made a Saskatchewan stop in Moose Jaw. She performed at Mosaic Place on September 13th, 2016. The Times set a new revenue record for gross ticket sales at the time. The legendary Dolly Parton dead at the age of 80. Having a look at Rock Sports, boy, you can't walk nine batters and win a game very often. And they didn't. Jays pitchers did walk nine batters, but they did not win. Kansas City beat Toronto 5-3. Jays just can't afford losses. Not a matter of winning series now. It's a matter of putting together like Kansas City has. They've won 10 in a row. Blue Jays may have to go on that kind of run to have any chance to get to the playoffs. Now, lineup again, though, offense has been the Achilles heel pretty much all year long. 1-for-11 with runners in scoring position. Yesterday, game two of the series tonight in Toronto. Canada pulled off another upset at the Little League World Series. Stunning favorite, South Korea, 5-1. Canada got off to a great start, four runs in the first inning. Now they'll play Japan today, and a spot in the quarterfinals is on the line. Week 13 CFL season, Riders will be in action Saturday, hosting Toronto, 5 o'clock kickoff. With the Rock 98.5 local news update, I'm Randy Atkinson.
0: It's your afternoon tea with Crystal Distie. 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
1: There are nights when the day finally comes to an end, the noise dies down, and in that quiet place, suddenly every thought you've been pushing aside all day comes rushing back. You know, the things you wish you'd done differently, the worries about tomorrow, the questions you don't have answers for, the people you need to get in touch with, the things on your list that still need to be done. And in those quiet moments, sometimes what we need most isn't another answer to these questions, but a reminder that we're just not alone. And that's the idea at the center of this next song, another one by Building 429. We are kicking off all the hours with Building 429 today. And again, off their 07 album, Iris to Iris, this one is Singing Over Me. 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

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Your word of life for today comes from Romans chapter 12, verse 4 to 5. I'll be reading from the New Living Translation. Just as our bodies have many parts and each part has a special function, so it is with Christ's body. We are many parts of one body, and we all belong to each other.

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Taking a look now at your rock weather forecast. Tonight, clear skies with a low of 9, cooling off quite a bit. Tomorrow, sunny with a high of 27. Humidex is going to make that feel like 31 degrees. Friday, a mix of sun and cloud with a high of 28. Saturday, a mix of sun and cloud with a high of 27. Showers on Sunday with a high of 23. Doesn't look good for our church picnic, let me tell you. Monday, clearing up, still cloudy, 60% chance of showers with a high of 21. Tuesday, a mix of sun and cloud with a high of 24. Normal high this time of year is 22. Normal low is just 8. Sun should be setting tonight at 7:49. And currently the temperature is 25 degrees, 28 with the humidity. With the Rock 98.5 local weather forecast, I'm Mike Evans.

0: Hey guys, just wanted to draw your attention once again to a contest we have going on at our Facebook page. Two winners are going to be drawn tomorrow, that's August 27th, Thursday, for a special giveaway. If you head over to Facebook to our page, The Rock 98.5, you find our post for this giveaway. It's about Buster's Pizza and Donair. You tag a friend, you share that post, you get a chance to win a $50 gift certificate to Buster's Pizza and Donair. My favorite pizza place in the whole city, and that's saying something, because number one, I love pizza. The kids in my youth group can attest to that. And number two, there are a lot of pizza places in Yorkton. Have you guys noticed that? It's a really high number of pizza places for a town this size. Oh, sorry. A city this size. Forgive me, I'm from Ontario. When I hear the word city, I see something a whole lot bigger, but that's just me. Anyway, you get a chance to win a $50 gift certificate. Heck, I might sign up and try to get this thing, because I could do with a couple pizzas myself. And their donairs are fantastic. You know, the rotisserie style almost. I mean, it's vertical, but whatever. And it's shaved to order. It's made fresh. It's an authentic donair the way it is meant to be made. They've got great appetizers, pastas, desserts, and more. And remember, guys, we will never ask you to click a link or submit credit card information to claim a prize. Just head over to Facebook, tag a friend, share the post for a chance to win $50.
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4: When I was a child, my parents loved to camp in the Smoky Mountains. I distinctly remember one vacation when we were passing Lookout Mountain near Chattanooga, Tennessee, and I spotted a large cave opening on the side of the mountain. I felt like Tom Sawyer, and I wanted to know more about this cavern. As a teenager, I began spelunking, and I thoroughly enjoyed the hobby of exploring caves. And although I've been in many caves over the years, I've never forgotten the cave I spotted as a child. Several years ago, while driving past Lookout Mountain, I told my wife about my childhood experience. So together, we started scanning the area and finally spotted a very small cave opening. It had seemed much larger when I was a child. Over the years, I drove by it several times and became convinced that my memory must have played a trick on me. The cave entrance wasn't as big as I'd remembered it to be. But one cold January day, while I was passing through that area and looking for the little opening, I spotted the immense cave entrance I'd seen in my childhood. You see, over the years, vines had grown around it and the leaves had kept it hidden from view. I had been searching in the wrong season. Mystery solved. You know, you may be searching for the right opening to a new chapter in your life. Many times we have allowed vines of distraction to block our view. Maybe it's just not the right season, and there's a bigger opportunity a little farther down the road. Always

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0: 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And today's question is this: what's one act of kindness you experienced that still makes you smile? Could have been yesterday, could have been at any point in your life. And man, all it takes is a little something to really resonate with people, you know? But we want to hear from you, so be part of the conversation. Find our Facebook page, The Rock 98.5, and respond in the comments section. What's one act of kindness you experienced that still makes you smile?
1: For who is God besides the Lord? And who is the Rock except our God?

From the Good News Network, here's a story that may pique your interest. A Japanese pharma company has developed a drug that treats the root cause of a leading form of narcolepsy and is celebrating as it becomes the first of its kind to receive American FDA approval. Narcolepsy type 1 afflicts 120,000 people in the United States and is characterized by sudden bouts of intense daytime drowsiness, disrupted nighttime sleep, and cataplexy, or sudden muscle weakness while awake. Traditionally treated by stimulants to stay awake, or nervous system depressants to dampen cataplexy, this new drug mimics the body's production of orexin, a compound that helps regulate wakefulness that is disrupted in patients with narcolepsy. Called Orzafil, it's been developed by Takeda and Tiffany Farchione, I believe I'm pronouncing that correctly. MD, director of the FDA's Division of Psychiatry, celebrated its approval in an August 5th statement. Here's the statement. For too long, people with narcolepsy type 1 have had to manage a complex, lifelong neuropsychiatric condition with treatments that only address pieces of it. This new drug is the first medicine that impacts the underlying biology of the disease, treating narcolepsy type 1 as a whole. Its developers likewise have celebrated the milestone. Coming up next on The Rock 98.5, your music, your station, we've got Christy Knuckles, followed by Johnny Diaz, and after that, Britt Nicole.

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1: 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Legacy Co-op preparing to celebrate a decade of Fuel Good Day this fall. Four community organizations will benefit from the proceeds, and the day, September 15th. That's when you're encouraged to get to any one of these service stations for local co-op because you're helping out community organizations as well. 10 cents from every liter sold on the day, September 15th, will be donated to Parkland's Victim Services, Yorkton Paws and Claws Animal Rescue and CAMSAC, Churchbridge Curling Club, and the Theodore Heritage Center. And again, barbecues at all of them, just a day of fun and an opportunity to raise some money for local organizations. Walk a mile in my moccasins, that's the message Janice Straightnose hope people will consider as she and her family making a journey from CAMSAC to Regina looking for answers in the death of her brother, Gerald Straightnose, who died in RCMP custody more than a year ago. Justice Walk passed through Yorkton and Melville yesterday. It began in CAMSAC on Monday, set to end at RCMP headquarters in Regina. Family members say Straightnose died after turning himself into police in June of 2025 to deal with outstanding charges. They say they've received few answers about the circumstances surrounding his death. Federal government formally announcing Canada's countermeasures against the latest U.S. tariffs, as well as a comprehensive support package valued at $7.5 billion. Canada will match the new U.S. tariffs dollar for dollar, rate for rate, with additional Canadian tariffs on U.S. goods. Counter tariffs will apply to products covering $27.6 billion, steel, dairy, appliances, ag, pulp, paper, electronics, and a whole bunch more. Those hardest hit by the latest U.S. tariffs, so we'll hit back the same way. Government also announcing that $7.5 billion package of new supports to help out Canadians, workers, and businesses affected by the tariffs. Saskatchewan is now home to two of four StarGuide scanners in Western Canada. Enhanced technology first introduced to the province in April of 2025 at the Regina General Hospital. Since that time, teams have completed 2,856 exams for 1,634 patients using the new technology. Now, compared with the department's older nuclear medicine system, StarGuide produces higher quality images, giving radiologists more accurate and reliable results to support their clinical diagnosis. January 2026, a second StarGuide scanner began operating at Royal University Hospital in Saskatoon. High-profile Saskatoon residential tower, first approved 7 years ago, could finally move ahead. James Wright, owner of Westcliff Development, says if all goes well and City Council approves some zoning changes, construction of the new project could begin next year. Tuesday, City Hall's Planning Commission unanimously endorsed the changes, notable for hosting a model suite for a scrub development called High Point for years. That 17-story development stalled 6 years ago after getting City Council approval in 2019. Westcliff now wants to build what sounds like a similar project on the same site. From her infectious laugh to her openness on all aspects of her life, she came from what she herself called a dirt-poor upbringing. Singer, songwriter, actor, philanthropist, and more. Dolly Parton, country music beloved, is now dead at the age of 80. I don't think there's anybody's got anything bad to say about Dolly Parton. She died peacefully in Nashville after facing a brief battle with cancer. Singer had been battling health issues related to kidney problems for several years. She canceled a Las Vegas show earlier this year because of the issues. Parton was born 1946, tiny two-bedroom cabin with electricity. No running water either. In the Great Smoky Mountains of Tennessee, she would go on to superstardom. But it was her help with others, family, faith, and endless generosity highlighted her life, a life well lived. Dolly Parton dead at the age of 80. Rock sports, Kansas City Royals beat the Toronto Blue Jays 5-3 yesterday. When the Blue Jays lose, it is not good. Not when you got just 29 games remaining now and you're 5 games below 500, 3 games back of Cleveland, third wild card spot. Kansas City beat Toronto 5-3. Jays pitcher walked 9 batters and were 1-for-11 with runners in scoring position. So the Jays seem like they're always there, and they're in position to win and just can't seem at times to get it done. Canada's getting it done at the Little League World Series. Second straight upset as they stunned the favored South Koreans 5-1 yesterday after beating Panama the day before. Canada, represented by Vancouver's Little Mountain Little Leaguers, got off to a hot start, scored 4 in the first inning. Now they play Japan today. Spot in the quarterfinals is on the line. By the way, it's the first time a Canadian team has advanced this far in the Little League World Series since 2017. And with 3 wins, first time since 1998, Canada's won 3 games at the tournament. CFL Week 13, Friday, Montreal 9-1 at Winnipeg 5-5. Big task there for the Bombers. This is a big game here. Early game Saturday, Hamilton is 4-7, Calgary 4-6. One of them will win their 5th of the season. Late game Saturday, 5-5 Argos in Regina Mosaic to play the 6-4 Riders. 5 o'clock kickoff the weekend Sunday. BC will be at Ottawa. Well, The Rock 98.5 local news update. I'm Randy Atkinson.
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3: 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Modern Mattress. Follow them on Facebook.
1: Hey, this morning we're talking with Peter Overdoon. He's from Ituna. Good morning, Peter. How you doing?
4: Good morning. Thank you for having me. I'm doing well.
1: Hey, I know, and boy, I go back. 1978, maybe, I was working Department of Highways. We stayed in Ituna for a summer, and we were members of the golf course, and we went to the movie theater for Thursday showings every Thursday. Memories of Ituna. Huh?
4: Yes.
1: Yeah, that goes a long way back. Peter, you guys resurrected the theater, Ituna Theater and Arts Center, through a cooperative, everybody kind of chipping in to make things work, correct?
4: That's right, yeah.
1: Now, in doing that, you've been able to get the theater up and running again. So when are you showing movies? Have you shown them through the summer, or what are you doing?
4: Yeah, so it basically started last October. When the previous owner suddenly put it up on the auction block in a 30-day window. And a bunch of people from the community got together, formed a cooperative. So it's now owned by people in the community. So it's going to stay in the community. And we started showing movies in March.
1: All right.
4: Friday, Saturday, Sunday afternoon, and Wednesday evening are our show times for now. And
1: great. Hey, that's what it takes, right, Peter? The community coming together sometimes, right?
4: That's right. And it's been amazing to see the support that the theater has gotten.
1: Oh, that's terrific. You know, I always said, if you want to go see a movie in Ituna, pretty easy from Yorkton, get on Highway 52. You never have to turn. It's just a straight road all the way there.
4: That's right.
1: It's pretty cool.
4: Yeah.
1: Hey, you got a special showing coming up. It's called Beyond Belief. You've got 2 showings. Explain, first of all, what this movie is about.
4: So, Beyond Belief, it's basically the story of a young man who loses his father early teens, and they both loved the music of Petra, and he was an aspiring rocker, and of course, in grieving his father's loss, he goes through a number of challenges. And throughout this movie, the music of Petra is clearly his influence. And so, as he goes through the various stages of growing up there,
1: But again, he found inspiration through that music.
4: Absolutely, and Beyond Belief is actually the name of one of Petra's titles. I believe it was a 1990 release.
1: Yeah,
4: and Bob Hartman, the Petra leader, he they're completely supporting this movie as well. They were involved in it. So
1: outstanding. Yeah. So it's going to be showing when?
4: So Monday the 31st.
1: This Monday. Coming up Monday, yes. Right? Okay.
4: Yeah. And then again on Thursday, September 10th at 7:30 as well.
1: So how did you get this movie?
4: So the pastor of the church in Ituni here, Brian Keeson, he approached us and said, "Hey, I hear this movie featuring the music of Petra is coming out." And of course, Petra was the iconic Christian rock group. So a lot of people remember them. Sold over 10 million.
1: So basically, he said, "Hey, I can get this movie."
4: No, he asked us if we could bring it in, and so I approached the Collide from the States, who are putting this film out.
1: Okay.
4: They are releasing it August 28th in the States alone. No Canadian distributor picked it up. So we made an agreement and to show the movie and.
1: Fantastic.
4: Yeah,
1: fantastic.
4: We're bringing it in.
1: Sometimes you just got to do it yourself, right? Get it done.
4: Exactly.
1: Yeah, good for you. So now you got it, and it's in. And again, Monday will be the first showing, 7:30. And then again on September 10th, is that what you said?
4: That's right.
1: Yeah, at 7:30 again. Explain the Ituna Theater and Arts Center, because I know you want to grow this theater into something more too, right?
4: Yeah, well, when we bought it, we understood collectively that movies alone are not going to keep the lights on.
1: Right.
4: Like when we show a Disney film, we have to pay royalties, and that can take up to 60% of our box office take, for example.
1: Yeah.
4: So, and we really want to make the Ituna Theater an art center into a place where. We can host dramas and music groups and comedians like October 15th. We haven't started promoting it yet, but we're bringing in ventriloquist and music act.
1: Great.
4: So these are the kind... We want it to become a meeting place. We want people to be able to get out of their homes and away from their screens, sitting on their living room couch.
1: I hear you, and create something, and that's how it starts. The idea is spawned, and then you go from there and grow it. You've done an outstanding job already, Ituna Theater. Congratulations, Peter, and your whole group in putting up money to make sure the theater will continue. It's called Beyond Belief. It is a special movie showing featuring the music of Petra. Again, first showing will be this Monday, 7:30 at the Ituna Theater and Arts Center, and a second showing September 10th, again, 7:30 as well. Peter, congratulations, all the great work you've done. Hopefully you have great success with the movies. Thanks for guesting with us.
4: Thank you so much for having me.
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6: 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Sometimes the biggest obstacle standing between us and the life God has called us to is not what's happening around us. It's what we've started believing about ourselves. Fear says wait, doubt says you can't, failure says it's too late for you, and disappointment whispers that maybe it's easier to just stay where you are. Mary Mary's Get Up answers all of that with a very different message. Don't stay down. Don't let fear have the final word. Get up and move forward. The song was released back in 2008 as the lead single from Mary Mary's fifth studio album, The Sound. Written by sisters Erica and Tina Campbell alongside producer Warren Campbell and songwriter Eric Dawkins, the track was deliberately built to reach beyond traditional gospel audiences. The sisters wanted something contemporary and energetic, while still carrying the message of the gospel. And the timing was significant. By this point, Mary Mary had already established themselves as one of contemporary gospel's most successful crossover acts. Their earlier album, Thankful, had earned them their first Grammy, while The Sound would go on to become their highest charting album to that point, debuting at number 7 on the Billboard 200 and number 1 on the Top Gospel Albums chart. Up next on the Rock 98.5 and your 5 o'clock flashback, here's Get Up by Mary Mary.

0: That was Get Up by Mary Mary, making noise all on its own. The song reached number 2 on Billboard's Hot Gospel Songs chart, number 30 on the Hot R&B Hip Hop Songs chart, and perhaps surprisingly, number 1 on the Dance Club Songs chart. It even earned Mary Mary a Grammy Award for Best Gospel Performance at the 51st Grammys back in 2009. Behind all those numbers and all those awards, there's a message that's a lot more personal. Erica Campbell explained that the song was asking a simple question. Why are you waiting? Why are you worried about what other people think? The song reminds us that a new beginning doesn't have to wait for a perfect moment. Sometimes you just gotta take the next step. And maybe that's you today. Maybe you've been sitting on a dream. Maybe you've allowed a failure to convince you that you're finished. Maybe you've been waiting for circumstances to change before you believe that you can change. But the gospel tells us that our story isn't defined by where we've fallen. Grace gives us the courage to stand again, to get up.
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Hey, this is Daniel Richter, and you're listening to my song, Motivation, on The Rock 98.5. Have you ever felt like you aren't motivated to maybe read the Bible more, or pray more, or to have a better relationship with God? I think we've all been there. I know I have, and I wrote this song about that. I started praying and asking God to give me the motivation to read the Bible more, and pray more, and earnestly seek Him more, and have that real relationship with Him, and guess what? He actually answered that prayer. I thank God for answering that prayer. And you know what? My prayer for you listening to this song is that you would be inspired to reach out to God and to just ask Him for the motivation to seek Him.

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Your word of life for today comes from Romans chapter 12, verse 4 to 5. I'll be reading from the New Living Translation. Just as our bodies have many parts and each part has a special function, so it is with Christ's body. We are many parts of one body, and we all belong to each other.

0: Taking a look now at your rock weather forecast. Tonight, clear skies with a low of 9, cooling off quite a bit. Tomorrow, sunny with a high of 27. Humidex is going to make that feel like 31 degrees. Friday, a mix of sun and cloud with a high of 28. Saturday, a mix of sun and cloud with a high of 27. Showers on Sunday with a high of 23. Doesn't look good for our church picnic, let me tell you. Monday, clearing up, still cloudy, 60% chance of showers with a high of 21. Tuesday, a mix of sun and cloud with a high of 24. Normal high this time of year is 22. Normal low is just 8. Sun should be setting tonight at 7:49. And currently the temperature is 25 degrees, 28 with the humidity. With the Rock 98.5 local weather forecast, I'm Mike Evans.
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0: The Melville and District Agripark is hosting their fourth annual ranch rodeo in conjunction with the Broken Square Ranch this Saturday and Sunday, August 29th and 30th. 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

0: Here at The Rock 98.5, we like to engage our listeners with daily questions on our social media page. And today's question is this: what's one act of kindness you experienced that still makes you smile? Could have been yesterday, could have been at any point in your life. And man, all it takes is a little something to really resonate with people, you know? But we want to hear from you, so be part of the conversation. Find our Facebook page, The Rock 98.5, and respond in the comments section. What's one act of kindness you experienced that still makes you smile?
1: 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And remember, Yorkton school zone speeds are 30 kilometers per hour. That's right, 30 kilometers per hour. And the kids are excited as they head back for the first time in many months. So drive carefully and be aware.
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This is Mike Evans signing off. I'm going to leave you guys with We Are Vessel, followed by Aaron Schust, Paul Baloche, and Francesca Battistelli. 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